0: We will be Pacific leaders meeting tomorrow. That I guess they'll be wanting to get a good sense of things on the ground. I also expect announcements from the PM on regional development support, bolstering security to combat transnational crime and or climate change, which is a big part of the discussion here.
1: Foreign Minister Winston Peters says mineral extraction is a critical element as New Zealand co-funds the multi-million dollar upgrade for the port on Penrhyn Atoll in the Cook Islands. Funding for the former US military base will come from a US allocation of $84.4 million, while New Zealand is providing $16.8 million. The agreement was formalised in Palau by Winston Peters, US Deputy State Secretary Christopher Landau, and Cook Islands Prime Minister Mark Brown. Winston Peters says it is up to the Cook Islands how the project is utilised to provide for its people.
2: The mineral extraction is a critical element here and the safety of it. And new utilities are being developed as we speak that makes that possible. Now, it's over the Cook Island people here when you talk about that resource. And we just can't sit back in New Zealand and say you can, you can't do if it means their future wealth and their future well-being.
1: Mark Brown called the port a lifeline for the Pāinua, adding capacity for domestic shipping and inter-island travel. Economists are forecasting the official cash rate is likely to rise to 2.75% to counter the surge in inflation. The Reserve Bank is expected to announce its decision on the official cash rate this afternoon. Latest figures show inflation has surged to 4.1% in the June quarter due to the volatility of markets and uncertainty over the oil and fuel crisis in the Middle East. ASB economist Wesley Tanuvasa says the OCR hike will help to ease inflation.
3: We're currently forecasting three successive hikes, so one tomorrow, one in October and one in December to take it to 3.25. We think that should be enough to make inflation obedient, but in this volatile environment, it's pretty hard to know what's going on.
1: Labor says it will guarantee a job in the public health system for every graduate nurse and increase the recruitment subsidy to address shortages in primary care. Health spokesperson Dr. Aisha Verol says the policy would boost the workforce by 350 over 4 years and cost $525 million funded from the annual cost pressure increase. Labor's deputy leader Carmel Sepuloni says it would cost the shortfall of New Zealand trained nurses currently the shortfall of New Zealand trained nurses currently facing the government's hiring freeze on nurses.
4: What we've seen over the last 3 years is our health system going backwards. Between March 2024 and March 2026, we've only seen a net increase of 54 nurses across the country. Now that's not keeping up with the demand in our health system.
1: And that's your news. 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
5: Including Coromandel, Bay of Plenty and the Central High Country, partly cloudy with isolated showers turning to rain for a time tomorrow evening south of Waikato. Gisborne to Wairarapa, fine with high cloud at times. Whanganui to Wellington, partly cloudy, the odd shower north of Horowhenua today and elsewhere tomorrow evening. Nelson, Marlborough, Canterbury and Otago, excluding Clutha, high cloud at times. A few spots of rain about Otago for a time today. Scattered rain developing later tomorrow, mainly inland. Clutha and Southland, partly cloudy, showers about Stewart Island spreading elsewhere this afternoon, clearing east of Invercargill tomorrow afternoon. For Buller to Fiordland, mostly cloudy with occasional showers, but rain in Fiordland, heavier times, thunderstorms possible tomorrow night south of Hokitika. And Chatham Islands, you've got to keep your brawlies handy, you've got showers that should clear this afternoon and fine spells increasing. And as for traffic, do drive safely to the conditions. Will ya? Yeah, and if you see anything out of the ordinary, give us a call here safely. Please do so safely on 0800 000 531. We've got a whole lot of Talanoa to be had today. 0800 000 531. That's the number you can call us on. And a very good afternoon indeed. It's the second day of this beautiful month of September. So it's the 2nd of September. And that was your news, sport, weather and your traffic to 5 minutes after midday. Kicking off this hour is Oceania with Kotahitanga. Right.

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1: Kapena there with my sese. It's coming up to 14 after midday. So good to have you join us this Wednesday. It's the 2nd of September. And let's delve into the word for our daily spiritual fitness. Now, today's scripture is found in the book of Psalm, chapter 145, verse 17. It reads, "The Lord's righteous in all his ways and faithful in all he does." Another scripture is 2 Peter 3:9, "The Lord is not slow in keeping his promise. He is patient with you, not wanting anyone to perish, but everyone to come to repentance." And he's giving us the signs. Yeah, he is giving us the signs. So, wakey, wakey signs. You'll get out of your slumber. Now, why these matters? When people read the Old Testament, well, really what it is today we're talking about, how we understand God's justice and his love. Especially when parts of scripture feel hard to understand. And when we read the Old Testament, they sometimes struggle with stories of judgment, consequences, and destruction. It can raise real questions about who God is and whether he is truly loving. But throughout the Bible, we see that God's not only loving, he's also just and holy. Justice means that wrong things are taken seriously. In everyday life, we understand this too. A good judge does not ignore wrongdoing. A good parent does not ignore harmful behavior. Justice and love are not opposites. At the same time, scripture is clear that God is patient and slow to anger. He does not enjoy judgment. His desire is always for people to turn back to him and find life. The clearest picture of God's heart is Jesus. Instead of abandoning us in our brokenness, God came to rescue us. He took the cost of sin on himself so we could be forgiven and restored. As a family, this can help us ask honest questions without rushing to conclusions. We can trust that God's character is consistent. And when parts of the story are difficult to even when parts of the story are difficult to understand. And here's some of the questions you may want to ask around the dinner table tonight. Well, one is enough, but if you would love to ask the three, go for it. What's the difference between justice and being unkind? Why do you think people struggle with parts of the Old Testament? What does the life of Jesus show us about God's character? Dear Lord Jesus, thank you that you are both just and loving. Help us to trust your character even when we do not fully understand everything we read. Teach our family to grow in wisdom, patience, and faith as we learn more about you. Thank you for rescuing us through your grace. In Jesus' name, amen. That's all for today. There's no pressure to have every answer. God invites us to keep learning and growing in understanding as we walk with him. Amen, eh? 17 after midday. 0800-000-531. That's the number you can call us on for maybe your favorite song or you'd love to report maybe a breakdown. But if you want to do that, you should do so safely. Yeah, and then you can call us on 0800-000-531. All Stars, Denisa Moore by Lapi Merina. And then at 12:30, Ina Ngaruwaka Afi is going to take us to Niue with news in Wangahau Niue. Right here on the station that brings Pacific people together. Radio 531 PI. Mili, mili, mili, mili, mili.
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0: bringing Pacific people together. Langi mundre nim de langi rabo rabo sibiara meara. Now, orchestras unite for the first of its kind, kotahitanga, koroneihana, students of Sistema Aotearoa and Aroha Nui Strings, plus accessible youth orchestral programs for Te Whanganui Atara and Tamaki Makaurau, with members of Auckland Philharmonia and Flatbush Primary School. They'll perform for Te Ariki Nui Kuini Ngā Waihono I Te Pō at the Kingitanga Coronation Celebrations tomorrow, Wednesday, today, the 2nd of September. And Anne Whili Moihala will tell us, give us the lowdown just before 1 today. So keep your dial right here. And right now, we're heading to Niue. Inangara Whakaafi will take us there with news in Wangahau, Niue.
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3: 531 PI.

0: Radio 531 PI. It's 23 minutes to 1 o'clock. Orchestras across Aotearoa unite for Kotahitanga Koroneihana performance in a first of its kind to perform for Te Arikinui Kuini Ngawai Hono Itipo at the Kingitanga's coronation celebrations at Turanga Waiwai Marai, Ngarua Waihia. And so the music director of Sistema Aotearoa and Philip Moihala joins us this afternoon. And Bulavinaka, and welcome once again.
1: Kia ora, thank you for having me.
0: Man, congratulations, Anne. First of all, tell us about this very special performance. What is the Kotahitanga Koroneihana and what makes it a first of its kind?
1: From what I know, it's the first time they've had an orchestral performance throughout the ceremony, and so it runs throughout the week, and today it's about kawe mate and people of Tainui just remembering, just grieving over people who they have lost. And so us being here today and performing for Te Ariki Nui Kuini Ngāwai o Te Pō, it just means we're able to lighten up the spirits. And it's awesome to be collaborating with other musicians from across the country. So it's a first for us, and it's also a first for Koroneihana as well.
0: Wow, tell us about it. You know, these young musicians travelling from Tamaki Makaurau and Te Whanganui Atara to perform together. What? How did this collaboration come about?
1: So the group that have come up from Pōneke, from Wellington, they're called Aroha Nui Strings Plus, and so they're also another Sistema, so to speak. So we've got us from Auckland, but then from Wellington, and we've also got our partners from the Auckland Philharmonia Orchestra as well. So it's a family affair between the three organisations, and it's just awesome bringing Kotahitanga together. And so, yeah, what's happening today is all about, Kingitanga is all about Kotahitanga, and music is all about Kotahitanga too. So it's nice to tie in the two and just be here and celebrate this.
0: And you know, for people listening in, what does the word Kotahitanga mean to you in the context of this performance?
1: Kotahitanga to us is about working together. It's actually one of the pillars of Sistema Aotearoa, and to really highlight that here with Koroneihana, working together and just like bringing our strengths together and creating something beautiful, I think it's awesome.
0: And for many of these young people, Anne, performing at such a significant Kingitanga celebration must be an incredible opportunity. What does it mean for them to perform for Te Arikinui I Kuini Ngāwai Hono I Te Pō?
1: They're all really excited, and it shows they're all in their best behaviour, which is great. But even with like having to offer the koha, a lot of them want the opportunity to just hand it to her and give it to her face to face. I think they all just, right now they're all standing in line waiting to have some kai before we have a quick rehearsal before our actual performance. So they understand the value in today's performance, which is really awesome.
0: Can you tell us a little bit about the music they'll be performing and whether there's a, you know, there's any particular significance behind the repertoire?
1: The repertoire that we've chosen are pieces that are significant to each organisation. So for Sistema Aotearoa, we've got a variety of Pasifika pieces, which is what we do well. And Aroha Nui Strings and Auckland Phil, they have brought classical repertoire. So our whole program is representing each organisation the best way we can. And we've also got Te Kuini Ngāwai Hono I Te Pō's Waiata as well, that has been rearranged for this particular event for string quartet. So, yeah, that's what we have.
0: Wow. And what do you think the students will take away from this experience once the performance is over?
1: For a lot of them, they know that their performance is going to be historic. So I think what they are looking forward to is coming back to Tamaki Makaurau and telling everyone that they were part of the historic performance at Koroneihana 2026.
0: And if you could say one thing to the young musicians before they take the stage, what would it be?
1: To just enjoy it and embrace the moment. That's what I say to them every performance. You can tell they get a little bit nervous, but I always tell them, enjoy it and just live in the moment because what they're doing is incredible.
0: Indeed, hey. And finally, Anne, what do you hope this historic performance is about the future of music, young people, and unity across Aotearoa?
1: I hope that it shows a lot of people that, like, the arts has a massive place. Like, the arts is very important, and with every celebration, don't underestimate how the arts can be very healing. Especially for a day like today where it's about kawe mate. So, I think music is really important and music is healing. And I hope people remember that and know that deeply.
0: Indeed, eh? And when those young musicians walk onto that stage together today, what do you hope they'll remember about that moment for the rest of their lives?
1: I hope they remember that they did that. And they did it the best that they could.
0: Woohoo! Indeed, that they did that. They were part of that, eh? Part of the history as well. And vinaka vakalevo malo, Peter, and all the best. Well, love and our prayers and our well wishes, best wishes as well from the crew here at the radio station and also their families, their villages and their communities as well. All right, go hard, break a leg, and enjoy the rest of the day.
1: Awesome, you too. Thank you.
0: Naka wakalevu. And Philip Moihala there, music director. Oh, you know what? You just want to be a fly on the wall and just listen to the chit-chat, eh, before the children take to the stage this afternoon. And orchestras across Aotearoa unite for Kotahitanga Koroneihana performance in a first of its kind to perform for Te Ariki Nui Kuini Ngā Waihono I Te Pō at the Kingitanga Coronation Celebrations at Tūranga Waiwai Marae Ngaro. There you go. And so the in-person performance is set to gather members of the Auckland Philharmonia, Sistema Aotearoa Māori, and Pacifica students from Otara and its sister organisation, Aroha Nui Strings Plus from Wellington. You're listening then to music director of Sistema Aotearoa and Fili Moehala, and how she's saying that the students have been looking forward to this and have been practising in person and online across recent months to learn special items that are important to the Kingitanga as well as our place in the Pacific, Te Moana Nui Akiwa. The three organizations with supporting schools share the sentiments on the importance of Kotahitanga, sharing the alignment of Kotahitanga and working together as a collaborative group across three organizations and an orchestra even. All right. And man, all right. Good. Way to go, children. And I'm sure you're going to perform to your best. Here's Tomorrow People, You Give Me Something, 5:31 PI, bringing Pacific people together.

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1: Beautiful sounds, eh? 2 minutes after one. Let's take a look. Northland to Taranaki, including Coromandel, Bay of Plenty, and the Central High Country. Partly cloudy with isolated showers turning to rain for a time tomorrow evening south of Waikato. Gisborne to Wairarapa, fine with high cloudy times. Whanganui to Wellington, partly cloudy. The odd shower north of Horowhenua today, and elsewhere tomorrow evening. Nelson, Marlborough, Canterbury, and Otago, excluding Clutha, high cloudy times. A few spots of rain about Otago for a time today. Scattered rain developing later tomorrow, mainly inland, Clutha and Southland, partly cloudy. Showers about Stewart Island spreading elsewhere this afternoon. Clearing east of Invercargill tomorrow afternoon. Bullet to Fiordland, mostly cloudy with occasional showers, but rain in Fiordland, heavier times. Thunderstorms possible tomorrow night south of Hokitika. Chatham Islands, showers clearing this afternoon and fine spells increasing. Let's take a look at traffic. Okay, just an update on an earlier crash. All right, let's take a look. Cordons have been lifted following a crash involving a truck and a tree on State Highway 25, Tairua Road this morning. Emergency services were called to the scene about, a little after 9 a.m. and cordons were put in place while the driver was extracted. He's been taken to hospital in a moderate condition. The road has since reopened through, though motorists may experience delays while the scene is cleared. And yeah, we do thank you for your patience. All right, so that's an update on the crash that happened this morning. State Highway 25, Pukepoto. There you go, Tairua Road. Okay, it's coming up to 4 after 1. So good to have you join us. Now, just after 2 today, we'll talk to Pedro Blake about, he's an entrepreneur, and we'll talk about his clothing brand. Okay. And then at 2.35, I'll tell you more about the Bulla Bay Sevens and how your team can apply to play. All right, so two of those Telenors by two Fijian men. Yeah, one in Auckland and one in Christchurch. All right, keep your dial right here. Here's Cousin with the Gualomoso featuring Boisa.

31 PI, Lombez Brown, ain't what I'm looking for. At 16 after 1, NetSafe reports surge in bank impersonation scams in August. All right, now bank impersonation scams more than doubled last month, with fraudsters adopting a new disguise to dupe unsuspecting people. Online safety organization NetSafe said reports of scammers impersonating banks rose from 21 in July to 46 in August. Of the August scam reports where people told NetSafe the scammer was pretending to be someone else, 34% involved a bank or financial institution. That compared with just 20% between April and July. Reports of scammers pretending to be a government agency fell sharply from an average of 37 a month between April and July to 11 in August. Now, NetSafe Chief Online Safety Officer Sean Lyons said the figures suggest scammers may be changing the disguise they use rather than the underlying tactics. The standout trend for August is scammers pretending to be banks. We've seen the number of these reports reach its highest level this year, he said. Scammers know that people are more likely to engage when they believe they're dealing with an organization they know and trust, and their bank is an obvious choice. Now, NetSafe urged anyone who receives an unexpected call, text or email claiming to be from their bank to avoid responding directly. Hang up, delete the message and contact your bank yourself using a trusted number. A genuine bank will never mind you taking that extra step to make sure you're speaking to them. NetSafe said the figures represent reports made to its organization and do not count all scams in New Zealand. It said month-to-month movements should be treated as indicative. Scammers constantly adapt their approach. The best defense is to slow down, question unexpected contact and verify it independently before taking any action, Mr. Lyons said. If a message or phone call is supposedly from your bank, you don't need to prove anything to the person contacting you. End the conversation and make the call yourself. Got it? End the conversation. Don't carry on and say, yeah, yeah, yeah. Sometimes some people say, yes, yes, yes, and then just hang up abruptly. or leading them, and then just beep, beep, beep. End the conversation. All right, so there you go. Don't be too gullible. You've got to keep listening to Radio 531 PI because we'll bring you this kind of news, yeah, to warn you, notify you, yeah? All right. Don't be too gullible. This is so-and-so from... And then they mention your bank and they go, oh, maybe they're putting up the interest. Maybe I've got some more money in the account. Hey, come on. 19 after 1, we're going to head to some more. And Tina will take us there by way of our news in Ngangana, Samoa. Here's Guy Tuhoi with Fa'atura Tometua. Kia ora na, I te ia awatea. Talo falava a fio mai, vili mai, koso mai, mai. The station that brings Pacific people together, Radio 531 PI.

0: Oh, hey.
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1: Bringing Pacific people together, it's 5 minutes to 2 o'clock. News at the top of the hour. A pair of alleged thieves were left empty-handed in Onehunga after being caught in the act by police yesterday afternoon. Senior Sergeant Tony Ngao Chong, Auckland City East Area Response Manager, says about 3:45 p.m. two men were seen inside an abandoned house on Nissan Place. The witness called police as they knew this dwelling was not occupied. One of the men was crawling beneath the house as if he was looking for something. Police units arrived shortly afterwards and arrested the man without issue. A Delta Dog unit tracked the second man some distance away from the address, and he was also arrested without incident. A search uncovered a saw and an amount of copper material. These alleged offenders were attempting to take advantage of the house being unoccupied and help themselves to the copper piping. Now, this was a good result by the police staff, quickly on the scene and preventing further offending. A 48-year-old man will appear in the Auckland District Court today, charged with burglary. Inquiries are ongoing, with further charges likely. So, thieves caught, copper-handed. All right, here's a DJ Boat, Hotele Osio, and then we'll have news at 2. Then we'll take a look at what's happening weather-wise and traffic-wise as well. 5:31 PI, bringing Pacific people together.

0: Mano elele ko hoku hingua ko atutahi pōtaka news and this is your news. A Pacific Community Health Organisation says Pasifika families caring for disabled relatives are facing significant financial strain with no clear indication of what additional support they can get. Parliament last night passed the government's Disability Support Services Bill at its third reading. Disability Issues Minister Louise Upston said the legislation was a step closer to a future carers package. Vakatautua Chief Executive Moananu Ana Redekin Galose said carers had been frank in their feedback about the challenges they face.
1: The mental distress and the anxiety that they experience is quite exacerbated. We've done a lot of engagement with them to understand what those pressures are, so I'd say that their mental health is highly impacted.
0: Free flu vaccines for children under five are now available as the health system struggles with the worst flu outbreak in years. Associate Minister of Health David Seymour was in Auckland with Minister of Health Simeon Brown, where they announced the changes to flu vaccine funding criteria. Pharmac's extension of free flu jabs for children between 6 months and 5 years of age has been brought forward and made available as of yesterday. Plunkett Acting General Manager of Service Delivery, Nat Horniak, said its telehealth line had received more than 200 extra calls a day during the spike. She said she was pleased to see funding criteria widen in response to the health system's feedback.
2: We have seen a pressure, much like everyone else across the health system, particularly on Plunkett Line, which is our 24/7 telehealth line. So that team have been taking around 200 additional calls a day on top of their usual work.
0: More than 10,000 public servants will go on strike next week after the breakdown of prolonged negotiations over pay and work conditions. It is understood that affected ministers are of Internal Affairs, Emergency Services and Social Development. Public Service Minister Paul Goldsmith says the strike is politically motivated and an effort to change the government. PSA spokesperson Fleur Fitzsimons is urging the minister to settle the dispute.
3: We reject that claim. The strikes are about a fair deal and protracted collective bargaining that happens every few years. We encourage the minister to focus on settling this dispute instead of attacking the union.
0: There are concerns the $101 million upgrade to the port in Penryn Atoll in the Cook Islands could lead to the extraction of manganese nodules that lie on the seabed of these northern islands. The United States and New Zealand will co-fund the multi-million dollar upgrade for the port of Penryn Atoll, a former US military base. But Green Party MP Te Anau Tuiono fears extracting the minerals will destroy the ocean's ecosystems.
4: We're about protecting the environment. The science do not understand those ecosystems, those nodules, which they say are just sitting there waiting to be plucked. So you could remove them and actually damage the entire food chain down there. All these deep sea mining companies, I mean, all they see is money and profit. That is what's driving them. It's not about looking after the environment.
0: Two sports, the Black Ferns Sevens will play Australia in a one-off sevens match before the All Blacks and Wallabies square off in Sydney next month. An innovative schedule will see a busy afternoon of matches at Acor Stadium in the lead-up to the second Bledisloe Cup match at Acor Stadium. Black Ferns Sevens head coach Corey Sweeney welcomed the innovation, the first time an international sevens fixture had been played before an All Blacks test. That is your news. For more Pacific news and sports, go to pmn.co.nz.
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6: Winaka Atutahi, Northland, Tutaranaki, including Coromandel, Bay of Plenty and the Central High Country. Partly cloudy with isolated showers, turning to rain for a time tomorrow evening, that is, south of Waikato. Gisborne to Wairarapa. Fine with high cloudy times. Whanganui to Wellington, partly cloudy. The odd shower north of Horowhenua today and elsewhere tomorrow evening. Nelson, Marlborough, Canterbury and Otago, excluding Clutha, high cloudy times. A few spots of rain about Otago for a time today. Scattered rain developing in Nelson from tomorrow evening. Clutha and Southland, showers clearing tomorrow afternoon but returning overnight. Bullet to Fiordland, mostly cloudy with occasional showers, but rain in Fiordland, heavy at times. thunderstorms possible tomorrow night south of Hokitika. And Chatham Islands, the odd shower that should clear for you this afternoon and fine spells increasing. Traffic-wise, do drive safely to the conditions wherever you are and do slow down around the school community. That's your news, sport, weather and your traffic to 5 minutes after two. How are you? So good to have you join us. It's the 2nd of September and welcome. Welcome, welcome. September's here and we're moving into that beautiful time of the year where the days begin to brighten and we start looking ahead to spring. So settle in, turn up the volume and let's enjoy some great music, some great Talanoa as well and plenty of positive vibes together. Ni sambula vinaka, ni mata vinaka mai vina wali, vina nom ninding takatiko na stesi ni vinaka ngo. 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Yep. All right, Marama with Marama Dean, and when we come back, we'll talk to Pedro Tui Blake about his clothing brand. All right, do stay tuned, 0800 000 531. Bringing

0: Mandina. It's 9 after 2. So good to have you join us. And it's so good of Pedro Tui Blake to join us live from Christchurch. All right, let me just press this button so you can all see him and also hear him. All right, I've got Pedro Tui Blake on the line with me this afternoon. And well, for those hearing about you for the first time, Pedro, we will need an introduction. My dear brother, where you hail from, where your mom hails from, and maybe where you're joining us from. I think I've already said that you're joining us from Christchurch. So there you go. Bulavinaka, welcome to Pacific Days.
1: Hey, Sam. Bulavinaka, Bulavinaka. So thank you for giving me the opportunity to be part of your show and share my story. My name is Pedro. I'm always known as Pedro, but my name is Petero Tuisalia Alexander Blake. My Fijian name, Petero Tuisalia, it's from Mbutha Bay. And Alexander Blake comes from my Tongan links, so I'm part Tongan as well. But I grew up in, I was born in Waiavo Hospital in Taviuni, and I actually grew up in Kanadea, Vuna, in the beautiful island of Taviuni. And I'm now living in New Zealand in Christchurch, and together with my partner, we've recently started our own brand, which is called the KVT Kingdom.
0: KVT Kingdom. All right, take us to the beginning. How did the idea of your clothing brand come about?
1: Well, it started off during COVID lockdown. I was up in Wellington then. I was sitting at home one day, and I love drawing. I love being creative. So I grabbed pretty much a notebook and a piece of and a pen. So I started drawing. I was like, and I came up with this logo. It looks like a tanoa, if you can see it here. It's on that tanoa there. So within those within that logo, it literally spelled KVTK. So KVT and the K comes back in, it forms the tanoa. So that's where it birthed from during COVID lockdown.
0: And Pedro, was fashion always something you were passionate about, or did the business just develop unexpectedly?
1: So that's a good question. growing up in the village, because I grew up in the village, I went to Vuna District School. So growing up in the village, I was brought up by my grandparents. So my grandmother loves sewing. She's a tailor. So growing up in primary school, from pretty much class 1 to class 8, we hardly buy clothes. My grandmother sewed all my clothes, even my school uniform and all the clothes that I wear in the village, my grandmother. So I watched my grandmother sew. You know those old sewing machines? Those old sewing machines. And then later on, after I moved away from Taviuni, I went to further my education in Suva. Went to Dudley High School. And then finished from Dudley, I went to Nambua Secondary School. So Nambua Secondary School is where I went in and saw their program, and they offer catering and tailoring.

0: catering and tailoring. So that's where my love for clothes and fashion comes in. Well, started from the village, but that's where I jump into the vocational program with catering and tailoring. And then I was the only boy in the class. And back then in Ambua, they have engineering and carpentry. And I was the odd one that was part of the catering and tailoring group. So, yeah, I love sewing clothes and all that stuff.
1: Oh, look at that. You know what? You took me back to when I was your age. You know, we would go to the Super Craft Center on the bus every Tuesday. And then the boys would go woodwork and we would go to tailoring, you know, sewing skirts and dresses. Oh, man, when you were telling me about Nambour and you know, growing up in the village and grandma would sew, I was, you know, taken right back to when I was little.
0: Yeah,
1: all right.
0: Man.
1: And you know what? The brand that you've just shown us, tell us what makes it... What makes your clothing brand different from what's already available in the market? And I love the Tano shape, and you've got all your initials in it. And also, tell us about that name. What does it mean, and why did you choose it?
0: Thank you. The brand is called KVT Kingdom, and KVT comes from Kanavea Vuna Taveuni. And these places represent my roots, where I grew up. And where I come from in Fiji, me and Pap Mata, the name of the brand to always carry that connection with it, carry my roots everywhere I go. So yeah, KVT started from pretty much from my roots, Kanavea Vuna in Tavuni, Fiji.
1: Now I know, okay. And I was, you know, all this time I was thinking, Kaiviti, you know? Yeah, Kaiviti. So it's Kanavea Vuna Taveuni. Now, and thank you for clearing that for me, especially. All right. And so, what inspires your designs, your colors, your patterns, and the overall style?
0: I think it's, like I said before, the roots, the identity, and always pretty much where I come from. I never forget where I started from, my upbringing, the village. You know, living over here now, we always hear talking about brought up by the village, you know? Brought up by the village. I'm a living testimony for that. You know, I grew up in the village and I carry that everywhere I go. And that's where it comes from, yeah.
1: Do you operate from home or do you have a special shop there in Christchurch?
0: Just from home.
1: Yeah.
0: Me and my partner, we still have our day jobs. So I work in reintegration program. I was a youth worker up in Wellington and then I moved down here. Now working with, serious offenders on parole. Lifers on parole pretty much. But with the business, everything is just from home. So we've got a friend that does the printing for us and all that. But we do jewelry as well, jewelry and handcraft pieces. So we make rings and earrings, walking sticks, titoko, and all that stuff, and all sorts of other arts that I can just, yeah, I love being creative. I love being creative.
1: Hey, Pedro, don't forget your shades that someone fancy is, you know, is modeling it around Wellington, yeah.
0: Yeah, and that's, the clothing, and now I'm jumping into trying something new. That's where the shades come from.
1: Wow.
0: Yeah. So now I got, this is the KVT Kings.
1: Love it. Yep.
0: Version. And I also have the KVT Queens version.
1: There you go. All right. So you know our dear friend Tofinga's been parading it up and down in Wellington, eh?
0: Oh,
1: hey,
0: man.
1: Yeah, I know.
0: Shout out Tofinga. I have so much respect and love for Tofinga to be, you know, for his time and just... to collab with, it's so humbling just to have someone iconic like him, come down to our level and, you know, helping the underdogs.
1: That's right.
0: You know, so much respect for him.
1: Yeah.
0: So it comes in those kind of packaging. It's a triangle packaging with the logo inside. So before the kingdom, it starts off with kings.
1: Right.
0: Because I'm from Kanavea Vune Tavuni. When I grew up in the village, they called me Tui. My name in the village is Tui. They know me in Vuna as Tui.
1: Right.
0: That's where the kings come in.
1: Uh-huh.
0: So I put king and just add kings to include everyone.
1: It comes
0: in a packet like that.
1: Yeah.
0: And then...
1: Very smart. Nice. Well done,
0: Pedro. When you open the case, you can fold it flat as well, yep. which is easier to take around. So this is the female one, and this is the queen's one.
1: Yeah.
0: It's a bit different from the male one, but still styly.
1: Yeah.
0: We're from Buna, we know the style.
1: That's right. There you go. There you go.
0: So it's sort of like that.
1: Yeah.
0: That's the female one. Ah. So that's the difference between the
1: male and the female. Oh, wonderful.
0: Kings and queens.
1: Yes, kings and queens. All right. And so, Pedro, what have been some of the biggest challenges you faced building the brand?
0: I think the biggest challenge building the brand is getting the name out there. And, obviously the trying to get capital to as a startup. So from the start, I'm grateful for VT Council at Aotearoa. They based in Wellington. They are the group, the organization that pretty much helped push me to actually bring the dream into reality. So living in Wellington, they help support me with that, and the struggle that I find trying to, keep going on is pretty much capital, you know. As all entrepreneurs, you got to have capital to start something.
1: That's right.
0: And at the moment, running the dream is pretty much from our day jobs and whatever money I can put aside. That's where we use it to run the business. So yeah, I didn't really apply for any funding just yet or anything like that. So at the moment, it's just from my own pocket. Yeah.
1: Yeah. And how important is it for you, Pedro, to see Pacific people represented in fashion and business?
0: I think that's a really good question. Living here in New Zealand, it opens our eyes. It opens the ideas to see what other ethnic group are doing. And as Pacifica people, we are proud people. We're proud of our identity. We're proud of who we are. And we love to tell our stories. So KVT Kingdom is more than just a brand. It carries stories. And it's the story behind it. You know, it's bigger than just selling products. And it's bigger than just making money.
1: And where would you like to see your brand in the next 5 years?
0: The next 5 years, you know, it's a bigger dream. Sometimes I joke around with my friends and family, you know, I always tell them, actually one day, you know, I love dreaming big. And I always tell them, I would love to see the KVT Kingdom on the Fiji team, you know, on the Fiji team wearing that because it represents Fiji. That's the bigger dream. And part of the dream as well is to have a creative space where our young people, our rangatahi, and others, you know, they can come in and be themselves, being creative and just express themselves through creativity. That's the bigger dream. So it's bigger than just clothing and jewelry making.
1: Yeah, one day we'll see KVT on the Fiji flying Fijians, of course.
0: Oh, and man, so, let's go.
1: What advice would you give to another young Pacific person who has a business idea but is nervous about taking that first step?
0: An advice I would give young entrepreneurs or someone that's thinking of starting something: just do it. Just do it, you know, just jump out of the boat and swim and do it. You know, we go beyond the reef, you know. We need to overcome those fears, you know, those doubts. And it's a real thing, you know. It's a real thing that you have those doubts and fears at the back of your head. But once you jump in and actually feel the water, then you know what it's like, you know. Overcome those fears.
1: Right, beyond the reef is the deeper ocean, eh? The sharks and everything are in there. Yeah. Go swim with the sharks. There you go. And so, Pedro, if your clothing brand were a person, how would you describe their personality?
0: Very empathetic, very caring, grounded in its roots. And just a big loving. It's a big loving brand. It's for the people.
1: Mm.
0: It's for it's to one of the biggest thing that I love with my day job is the biggest reward is helping people become successful.
1: Yeah.
0: You know? So the brand is actually not just selling products. It's about creating opportunity for other people as well.
1: Mm. What's one piece from your collection that you're most proud of?
0: This rings I'm wearing.
1: Hey, got it.
0: So you make all those rings. It's Ponamu.
1: Yeah.
0: The right. Greenstone, yeah, it's all greenstone.
1: Yep.
0: So all handmade, all made at home.
1: Yes.
0: Just in the garage.
1: There you go. Wow. And who would be your dream celebrity or public figure to see wearing your clothing? Now, we've seen our brother Tofinga with your shades, yep. Right? Who else would
0: I'd love to see one of my idol growing up was Wesele Sirevi.
1: Yeah.
0: You know? Wesele Sirevi. Another one would be, I would love to see Jason Momoa.
1: There you go. Yes. Because when they've seen it on Tofinga, of course, Jason will go, I'd love a pair of those. Right. Any final words, dear brother, or maybe a website that you can direct us to, or how? Because people have seen the shades, people have seen the rings.
0: We're still starting the dream, the brand. At the moment, we're just on Facebook and Instagram at the moment. So on Facebook, it's KVT The Kingdom. And on Instagram is The Kingdom Exclusive. And if you go onto those pages, you can see all the products and all the handmade handcrafts that we make. Right. It's all on the page. We're just starting small, yeah.
1: Lovely. So it's KVT on Facebook, KVT The Kingdom. And on Instagram, it's...
0: The Kingdom Exclusive.
1: The Kingdom Exclusive. Lovely.
0: Yeah.
1: Pedro, vina aba levo na ayota o metamei vital noni ua. All the very best. And do keep us updated so we can let our listeners know as well.
0: Yeah.
1: Maybe a new pair of shoes, a new clothing brand. Eh? Yeah.
0: Donu.
1: All right. Vina asarwa levo. You want to do shout outs? Any shout outs to your friends and family in Christchurch and all over Aotearoa?
0: Just before I go, there's a give a little page with Luvei Viti Project, Children of Fiji Project, regarding baby Azaria Tawake, who's in she's in New Zealand at the moment. The family's in New Zealand. I think they trying to get funding to help their baby with their medical stuff here in New Zealand. So if we can go over to Luvei Viti Children of Fiji Project and look up baby Azaria Tawake. Little baby from Fiji, one of our own kids from Fiji. And that's what it's all about, looking out for each other and, caring for each other.
1: Caring for each other. And because this is our village. We've left Vuna, we've left Mbangata, and we're here in Aotearoa. This is our village, eh? And it takes a village to raise a child. That's right, in our kingdom. Pedro. You're listening then to Pedro Tui Blake. So those are the two pages you can go to. You've seen his rings, you've seen the clothing brand as well. And on Facebook, it's KVT The Kingdom. And on Instagram, it's The Kingdom Exclusive. Hey, give me the thumbs up, Pedro. Was I saying it right? Yeah? Good. All right. Lovely. And if you're a friend of Tofinga, he is sporting one of the KVT shades, pair of shades as well, that these young men from Kanadea Vunataveoni KVT made. There you go. All right. It's 26 after 2 news in Levagadonga. That's at 2:30, but right now it's Mariah Carey with Dream Lover on the station that brings Pacific people together. Radio 531 PI.

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0: alone. 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
1: I like that beat because it felt like we were in a Zumba class.
0: That's right.
1: I like
0: it. And whether it's that song or another song, when you open the door, you are singing, you are swaying to the beat.
1: Samo de, le si si, samo de, non buyange. I love it.

0: There you go, see?
1: Eh?
0: Look at that. But
1: just,
0: you know
1: we're
0: what?
1: We're the new version of Kambani.
0: Yes,
1: you know,
0: yes,
1: the
0: yes.
1: Fijian band.
0: Yeah.
1: Just call us
0: yeah.
1: when no one else wants to call
0: wants
1: us.
0: Wants to call us, yeah.
1: And because we're very expensive.
0: When there's no band available,
1: Eel.
0: You can call
1: yeah.
0: Bunny
1: We'll
0: Bunny.
1: Call you. We'll call you if to call us.
0: Yes, when Kambani's not available,
1: Eel.
0: You can call the
1: yeah,
0: Bunny
1: yeah,
0: Bunny.
1: Yeah, yeah, yeah. And when people say, oh, if you know the song, sing along.
0: yeah.
1: Don't sing along,
0: Don't sing
1: please.
0: Along.
1: Yeah, yeah, yeah. Because
0: yeah.
1: we're very serious about our singing.
0: Yes, yes.
2: And
0: Tal Filippo, he needs to follow Eel. Suit.
1: Eel.
0: When music is on and he
1: dance.
0: Enters, and opens, he has to dance.
1: He has to.
0: He has to.
1: I think that's
0: yeah.
1: important.
0: Yes, yes, yes.
1: Gori.
0: Yeah. Gori, yeah. All right, Tal Tal, what's happening?
2: You know, now I can't operate the thing.
0: Oh, so okay. Yeah, right after Altalano, we will stand
1: yeah.
0: by you.
1: Yeah. Stand by you.
2: Yeah.
0: And
2: it takes me an hour
0: just
2: to log on.
0: Oh, to log on. Okay. All right. We are just.
1: We need help.
0: Yes. So
1: IT.
0: That means what Tal is saying.
1: Yeah.
0: Wrap it up. Wrap it up. Yeah. So that we can log on.
1: Eel.
0: Yeah.
1: Ngori.
0: Right.
1: Ngori.
0: Okay. All right.
1: Yes,
0: What's on the board, Mr. Polo?
1: Yes. It's another jam-packed program.
0: Always. Always.
1: Coming
0: always.
1: Up on our show today. Firstly, we have our political reporter. We have Thomas Nguyen, who is in Palau
0: yes.
1: For the very important meeting of all our Pacific leaders. And he will be joining us from Koror in Palau. So we're going to say Ali to him.
0: Ali!
1: Eel, very soon. So that's at 3.30 and then at 3.45 we talk arts with the Seleka team who have an exhibition here at the Otara Art Gallery. And then at 4 o'clock we're going to cross back to the Kingdom of Tonga to talk about a music project for women.
0: Mm-hmm.
1: So we have Mia Kami joining us at 4 o'clock. At 4.15 we meet Dr. Amanaki Lele Helotu who just recently graduated from the University of Otago, and he made a bit of history as the University of Otago's first non-Pacific graduate from its Doctor of Business Administration program. So Amanaki works in health, but he's going to share with us a little bit later about his new degree or new qualification. At 4.30, we talk youth with Devita Vaka, who is based in Marlborough, and he runs a program called the Fua Creative,
0: yeah.
1: and they've recently recorded a prayer or a Tongan prayer, a beautiful oh. song for worship,
0: yeah.
1: but also it's been a special project for him as well to reconnect with his Tongan roots. And then at 4.45, we cross back to the kingdom, to Francis Cowley,
0: mm.
1: who is the currently the man running the Cowley and Sons, I guess, business in Tonga. And they do a lot of work, charity as right. well, as well as a functioning business. They also give back to the community, and he'll join us at 4.45 to tell us about their latest venture. We talk history at 5 o'clock with the former Siatoutai Theological College principal, Reverend Dr. Paulao Noafilatu.
0: Yep.
1: He's putting together a bit of a history a collection in a book that he's been working hard on. So that's at 5 o'clock. And then at 5.15, we speak to Reverend Professor Nasili Vaka Uta about a project or report that him and his team will be announcing very soon. That's at 5.15. And then at 5.30, we catch up with Simulata Pope, a familiar person on our program. She's been given a new title as part of the World Federation.
0: About, yeah.
1: Yes, World Federation of Methodist and Uniting Church Women. This was established in 1939.
0: Wow.
1: That's also when I was born. and I was there when we were establishing. But jokes aside, it's a wonderful program they had here in Atamaki Makaurau recently.
0: Yeah.
1: And Simulata Pope has been selected as a new secretary for
0: Yay,
1: this movement.
0: Congratulations.
1: And yeah, we look forward to catching up with Simulata a little bit later.
0: Minaka.
1: So all this and more
0: yeah.
1: on PM in Tonga, on air as well as
0: Ooh.
1: Online.
0: And you know, while you were talking, Ratu,
1: yeah.
0: your hair and my hair, we have the same shape.
1: Yes.
0: Yours is black and mine is black and white.
1: Beauty.
0: You know what? I went down to have the barber. I just put snip here, snip here.
1: Yeah.
0: I looked on the floor. Is that all that fell off my head. He said, yes, they look like panda fur.
1: Wow.
0: Black and white, I know.
1: But you know, it's biblical, eh? When you have the more white hair, the more
0: wisdom. Wisdom highlight.
1: See?
0: It's a wisdom highlight.
1: See, that's why.
0: Yes, yes, yes.
1: Yeah.
0: Yeah.
1: So I don't have any, because I'm not of that, you know, prestigious age yet.
0: Hey,
1: yeah.
0: You are
1: so I need more.
0: You are wonderfully and fearfully made.
1: Oh,
0: come on now. Come on. Don't you
1: throwing
0: say that.
1: Right back to
0: Amen.
1: You. Yeah,
0: Amen.
1: Bless you.
0: Have
1: bless you.
0: A great, a great afternoon and evening.
1: Can you believe we're just months away from Christmas? When you said, have yourself a great evening, I thought you were going to say, have yourself a merry little Christmas now.
0: How about, I'm dreaming.
1: That's a
0: of a
1: white Christmas. Yes.
0: We've
1: Radio 531 PI. Bringing Pacific people together.
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0: Kulketa Nemblomi Atitahi Portaka News. This is your news at 3 p.m. Prime Minister Christopher Luxon arrives in Palau this afternoon in time for the Pacific Leaders Only retreat tomorrow. Foreign Minister Winston Peters has spent the last few days hosting bilateral discussions with dialogue partners and laid the groundwork for Luxon before returning home last night. PMN political reporter Thomas Tarurongo Wynn outlines some of the key engagements for Luxon while he is in Palau.
1: His first priority will be Pacific Leaders meeting tomorrow. I guess he'll be wanting to get a good sense of things on the ground. I also expect announcements from the PM on regional development support, bolstering security to combat transnational crime and or climate change, which is a big part of the discussion here.
0: Labour's deputy leader is hoping Prime Minister Christopher Luxon delivers a strong commitment on climate change when he gets to the Pacific Leaders Forum in Palau this afternoon. Climate change will be a significant issue leaders will be considering at their leaders-only retreat tomorrow.
2: I have to say on our end, disappointed with the lack of commitment on things like climate change, which are top of the agenda for all of our Pacific countries. It's still a very important forum. We need to make sure that New Zealand is supporting and encouraging the influence of that forum.
0: A Pacific Community Health Organisation says Pasifika families caring for disabled relatives are facing significant financial strain with no clear indication of what additional support they can get. Parliament passed the government's Disability Support Services Bill at its third reading on Tuesday. Disability Issues Minister Louise Upston said the legislation was a step closer to a future carers package. Whakatautua Chief Executive Moananu Ana Redekin-Golose said carers had been frank in their feedback about the challenges they had faced.
3: The mental distress and the anxiety that they experience is quite exacerbated. We've done a lot of engagement with them to understand what those pressures are, so I'd say that their mental health is highly impacted.
0: Vanuatu is trying to bring a decades-old dispute with France over two uninhabited islands before the International Court of Justice. The World Court says it won't immediately accept the case because France has not yet agreed to its jurisdiction. The case focuses on Matthew Island and Hunter Island, about 300 kilometres east of the French territory of New Caledonia and southeast of Vanuatu. While the islands are small, no one lives there. Sovereignty over them also determines who controls the territorial waters around them, which affects fishing and seabed rights. Vanuatu's claim has been sent to Paris to see whether France will let the court take it on. And in sports, the Black Ferns Sevens will play Australia in a one-off sevens match before the All Blacks and Wallabies square off in Sydney next month. An innovative schedule will see a busy afternoon of matches in the lead-up to the second Bledisloe Cup test. Black Ferns Sevens head coach Corey Sweeney welcomed the innovation, the first time an international sevens fixture has been played before an All Blacks test. That is your news. For more Pacific news and sports, go to pmn.co.nz.

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2: The first top lady was an Anglican Calvinist clergyman. He is best remembered as the man who wrote, Rock of Ages cleft for me, let me hide myself in thee.

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2: 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But here's what's to come on PMN Tonga.

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Here's our local weather situation.

Io malo le soi fu mau a male lange mama. This is Pemen Tonga, Faftai, Faftai, Faftai. Now, firstly, Northland to Taranaki, including the Coromandel Bay of Plenty and the Central High Country. Partly cloudy with isolated showers turning to rain for a time tomorrow evening south of the Waikato. For Gisborne to Wairarapa, fine with high cloud at times. For Whanganui to Wellington, ki he kolomua, partly cloudy. The odd shower north of the Horowhenua today and elsewhere tomorrow evening. For Nelson, Marlborough, Canterbury and Otago, excluding Clutha, high cloud at times, a few spots of rain about Otago for a time today. There's going to be some scattered rain developing in Nelson from tomorrow evening. Ki Clutha, then more Southland, showers clearing tomorrow afternoon but returning overnight. For Bulla to Fiordland, mostly cloudy with isolated occasional showers, but rain in Fiordland heavy at times. Thunderstorms possible tomorrow night south of Hokitika. And finally, the Chatham Islands, the odd shower clearing this afternoon and fine spells are increasing. That's our weather situation or the forecast for Aotearoa. Coming up next, we've got the weather situation for the Friendly Isles.

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will be around 20 degrees ko e toenga o e wike e kuki i a uhanai as we lead into the weekend starting from Friday your low will be around 21 degrees and your high will be around 23 o kuta tautof pe ai tu ko ia ai whamatala ea ki he aho tokonaki pe pe foki ai aho sāpate. A little bit nicer tomorrow, a bit cooler actually, 20 degrees for the Friendly Isles. Your high will be around 23 degrees. Ho e ki pe mwe kakai whanua ko ia ngai fōtutu e tau polo kalama ki he hoani. Stay with us as we take you to Palau very soon and as they say in Palau, Ali. That's the way they greet people. We're going to visit Palau or Koror in Palau first, coming up very soon. 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
2: Eo kia ora ana tātou kātou toa hou e ki pia moe kakai whanua. This is PMN Tonga. Mālo moe tautoi mau ai aho whakakoloa koe ni. Now, the 55th Pacific Islands Leaders Forum is underway in Palau. And here with us now is PMN political reporter Thomas Tarurongo Wynn in Koror. Thomas Ali, and kia ora ana to you, sir.
3: Yes, Ali. It's a beautiful way to say hello.
2: Love it. I love it.
3: Me, I think it's thank you.
2: I need to up my game with my Micronesian greetings, especially for Palau. Firstly, what's it like for you to be there? What's the temperature like? What's the environment like over there?
3: It's 29 degrees. It's really, really warm. I'm loving it compared to 12 or 13 in Wellington. The people are amazing. Honestly, it's a hard place to get to, but it's a place worth visiting.
2: And so you are there with the New Zealand delegation. I understand that Prime Minister Christopher Luxon is heading over. You were part of the delegation with the Foreign Minister, with Right Honourable Valvasa Manaia, yes. Winston Peters. This is a big meeting for the Pacific where many leaders are there to meet and congregate to talk about some of the big issues. Tonga is there, our Crown Prince, as well as Prime Minister Lofa Whanua. But there are some missing, some leaders who are unable to be there.
3: Yeah, some of our friends are missing. I think that's been well traversed through the news and other news agencies. The Pacific leaders, of course, have their meeting tomorrow, their retreat tomorrow. Those that are here are going to make some substantive decisions around going forward, the Blue Continent, the Ocean of Peace, things around fuel security. The Foreign Minister left today for New Zealand. He left today, and the Prime Minister arrives today. So it's a bit of a changeover, and the leader of the country will be here today. So we've got a few large announcements coming up. One just came out today from the US. They're going to pour $150 million into the Pacific over the next couple of years. And for Tonga, I'm just looking through their fuel supply infrastructure for Tonga. The U.S. Trade Development Agency, with funding from the U.S. Department of State, will strengthen fuel supply reliability and energy security through a feasibility to upgrade Tonga's port facilities, fuel storage capacity, pipeline infrastructure, and market-oriented regulatory practice. Fuel supply, absolutely. There's another one for Tonga. I was just looking at it here. This just came out today. The other one that put money to Tonga is data center infrastructure for Tonga. So with funding from the U.S. State Department, they're going to do a feasibility study again to modernize Tonga's national data network, enabling secure, resilient hosting of government systems and public services, to invest in the Pacific. And they're doing that with tangible dollars and cents to make things happen.
2: Thomas, thank you very much for the update from Palau, especially, those are some big developments for Tonga, especially in the fuel. The crisis that we faced in Tonga last year was the issue that's a global issue, but it really impacted Tonga as well as other parts of the Pacific. But interesting developments. And this is coming out of America. There's a lot of help from America. And we know the other big fish in the pond is China and the debate with Taiwan. Yes. What's it like over there? Are you sensing a bit of that tension happening over there?
3: You know what? I just saw the Foreign Minister for Taiwan, and his delegation were making their way out of here. I think, again, at the initial, there was some initial tension and sabres were clashing, but I think things have just moved on now. It really is the work of the Pacific leaders and the leaders retreat. We just got an email. We are expecting an announcement at 1 o'clock from the Australian prior. So I'll that there'll be a story going out with that as soon as we get the details. So it's actually happening in front of me where I am at the moment. So I wish myself it was actually making my way back to the climate change, green climate fund meeting. So there was definitely going to be some substantial outputs from this Pacific Dis Forum. And the countries have clearly said from the beginning, we want less talk and more substantive dollars and cents so that the Pacific countries can stand up against things like climate change, the fuel crisis, data infrastructure, and transnational crime. Those are probably the ones that are coming out. I know there's going to be some announcements this week around how countries are going to support Pacific countries to combat transnational crime.
2: There's so much going on. I mean, the outgoing chair, Matthew Wale, of the Prime Minister of the Solomon Islands, had to make a U-turn and return home immediately to the Solomon Islands because there was a motion of vote of no confidence. We also have leaders such as Samoan Prime Minister unable to attend because they have a festival. The Fiji Prime Minister also unable to attend. Yes. But they did send high-level officials to attend on their behalf.
3: Yes. Yeah, we generally had the first here in place of or a high level minister. Plus, what you don't get to see, of course, is the delegations that come with them. You know, there's generally 5, 6, 7, 8, sometimes more people that come with them that are attached to other agencies from those specific countries also. So the conversations are being had. Even if it's not the head of state or the prime minister of those countries at this present time. But I'm sure that they are more than capable of conveying the needs of the people of the Pacific countries nonetheless.
2: Have you had a chance to bump into our Prime Minister, Lord Fafanua, as well as the Crown Prince? I know that they've got plenty of bilateral and important meetings while over there, huh?
3: Yes, I haven't had a chance to bump into him, but I did talk to some of his delegation. As an observer, it was really just wonderful to see the Crown Prince making his way around the delegations here. He really made himself available to talk to people. I saw him yesterday afternoon actually sit down with a group. You know, there was some formality to it, but he is really, you know, comes across as really open and really wanting to engage outside of, I guess, the world that he lives in. So that was really nice to see. He comes across as a really nice guy.
2: It's fantastic to hear that you were able to be there for us to bring us the latest. And thank you once again for sharing the latest updates from Palau. What does the next few days look like over there? So they've got their leaders meeting tomorrow. And then what happens usually after that? Do they formulate some
3: tomorrow's
2: big plans?
3: Tomorrow's the leaders retreat. No one goes to that other than the leaders. That's a private, not the partners or any of the other countries. That is specifically for Pacific country leaders. And they will have the opportunity as leaders to speak amongst themselves, as you know, families do. When the family gets together, sometimes it's just the family that needs to talk and not the outsiders. So we should have something that is communicated from that meeting. And, of course, the New Zealand Prime Minister will be there for that. He's arriving later today for that, to be there at that meeting.
2: Oh, we
3: so
2: wish
3: good things ahead. Good yes, things ahead.
2: Indeed. We wish nothing but the best and our prayers with the leaders as they make these decisions, which will impact our motu as well as other nations that are present. But finally, what do you make of, would that be your first time to that part of Micronesia to Palau?
3: Yes, it's my first time. Yes, my first time to Micronesia, first time to Palau. What do I make of it? They're so similar to us.
2: Beautiful.
3: It shouldn't be a surprise, but they're just so similar to us. Similar challenges, similar challenges around labour force leaving the country, making their way to the US or Australia, similar challenges around climate change, similar challenges around, keeping those cultural traditions.
2: What is the culture there
3: and
2: like?
3: How to manage the
2: Sorry to interrupt.
3: What's the
2: cultural preservation there like? Is there a stronghold of they're speaking their language and using their cultural performances and whatnot?
3: Yes. There is definitely a strength and a real determination around holding on to. You know, they've got a chiefly council. They've got villages, the village system still. They've got what they call states, but they're actually the islands. There's 16 of them. And they're, together but autonomous. They've got their own rules around, cultural norms. They have rahui, which they call bull. You know, very, very wow. similar ways of operating. But as far as the language is concerned, everybody speaks Palauan that I can hear around me that's from Palau. Very proud. Of their country and their culture, and just aspects of that to remain that way.
2: I should say Sulang, thank you, in the dialect of our friends and family in Palau. So thank you so much, Thomas, for that update, and enjoy the rest of your time. Don't work too hard. Make sure you do enjoy the 29 degrees weather over there before you come back here to the Makariri. We're well and truly in spring now, but still a little bit cool. Malo apito in meitaki atu paka.
3: Meitaki, thank you, John.
2: Me Takimata, and thank you, and Sulang, to you, good sir. Thank you very much for the update from Palau. Hoeki pēmue kakai whanua, that's the update of the latest from Palau with the Pacific Island Forum Leaders meeting that's happening right now. Angi mai e si matangi, me tonga eiki, here's Joe Tuilatai Mataele and his islanders taking us to, coming up to 3:45. You can tune in on our Facebook page as well as online, whichever part of the motu you're listening in from.

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2: Whakatolo atu, kia ora tātou, and bonjour a tous, madame, monsieur. Koe taupolo kalama PMN Tonga, ni ko ausio ne pulu o ku whakahoha a, pia mue taupolo kalama ngā maheni o e hoani. Fasi a Fafine. It's a project that provides the opportunity to empower women in music, focusing on music performance, sound engineering, songwriting, storytelling, as well as filmmaking. Supporting from the Kingdom is the project manager of Gudunbiula Likiliki and Project Support, Mia Kami, who is here with us right now. Mia, ma loelele, tari tari fia kohe polo kalama.
3: Thank you, valo. Thank you for having me on. I'm very, very happy to be here to talk a bit more about Pasiafe Pafine. Thank you.
2: Fa mole mole pe mua mea malo si toko ni mai to e ki omi mua haki I fa mala ala mai mua. Tell us more about this project, as I've alluded to. It's a creative project that's for women, eh?
3: Yes. So the project is run by it's funded by One Talk Music, which is a not-for-profit record label and an organization that's dedicated to recording, preserving, and helping promote music, art, and the stories of First Nations and Pacific Island people. And so they reached out to me just a few months earlier, and they had asked if I would be interested in helping coordinate, or be a part of this event, to come on as a mentor and to... and just as someone who has been in the creative space for such a long time, it's always an honor to be granted an opportunity to do something like this, to be able to share my experience, to be able to create and just jam with other fellow female artists. So the project itself is, it's the whole intention of it is to provide women in Tonga with the skills that they need, with existing skills that they have, because there's no question that there is musical gifts and talents and abilities within a lot of our local women.
2: Oh, yeah.
3: But it's more about strengthening the existing skills and adding to it. And these skills are so that they can be transferable to benefit participants and their wider communities. Yeah.
2: Fafofa pito pia koe polo kalama koe ni fasi a fafine. It will take place from the 14th of September until the 3rd of October. How can people take part, and who are you looking for? You know, he koe polo kalama fo koe ni ufa mafola to all over the world, but most importantly, those who are tuning in from Tonga, ai kinau tolu koe ni hoi fafine, kinau manako I he tafaki oe musika and filmmaking. This is their chance to apply and be part of this, eh?
3: Yeah, absolutely. It's open to all the women here in Tonga. It's open to women that are also based in outer islands. They will be provided support to come to Tonga mainland to participate as well. And what we're basically expecting and what we're hoping for is that we build this network of women in Tonga that are interested in growing their gifts and sharing their skills with each other. The process itself is, there is a registration form that is available online on the One Talk Music Facebook page. And that's One Talk with music spelled as a K, with a K, so music with a K. So they just have to fill in the form and then they'll be notified if their application was successful. But we do encourage as many women as possible to register. Unfortunately, we do have a limited number that we can take because it is a 3-week program.

0: that's what makes this program quite special is that it's very considerate of its participants and their time as well. And yeah, and the end product here is we're hoping to have a album by the end of it. And it's an album that is written by Tongan women, made by Tongan women, recorded by Tongan women. And it's more than just, it's not just in English. Singing in Tongan. So there's really no boundaries to the creative aspect of the program itself. Yeah.
1: We're very lucky to have you, Mia, as well as the sister Ofa, ke tokoni i honoa empowerment and monofai ai e tau hoi kwafine i he mala e koeni o musika. I mean, Tonga, Her Late Majesty Queen Salote Dubol III, you know, and a wonderful composer, and her music is still heard everywhere you go. So we are surrounded by wisdom of our past. And may I also acknowledge the wonderful work that you have done in the past, rooted your song. You have taken it all over the world, even to big international global meetings. So you've been able to tell your story, but also our story as the Pacific. In storytelling.
0: Absolutely. Yeah. And that's what I'm hoping to share as well, is that music can be a form of advocacy. It can be a form of even just sharing what we experience as women in our own respective spaces and using that power of storytelling to get messages across that might not come across as well if we were to just speak it, you know. And so a big part of this program is to also allow women and encourage women to use art as a tool, as a weapon, if must be, but as something more than just performance. There is a performance aspect. Yes, of course, you are standing up on a stage. You are singing to people, if that's the case. But at the core of it, what's most important is that it's a way of communicating things that we might not be able to communicate in the more conventional sense.
1: Well, ho eki pe moe kainga, and particularly women ko e whainga maari en ka mo tolu ko ni mo panako i he ngahi tareniti mo ua inase tareniti o musika o filmmaking. And may I also want to acknowledge those who have gone before kawa helo i he mala e o fau hiva pe moe ngahi fatu ngahi mai mo pe moe ngahi koloa ko ko tau inase. This is your chance to be part of this, and we will put the link below on the comment section online ke mo mawai ahaki i whainga maari e ke kau he polo kalamu koe fasi a fafine from the 14th of September until the 3rd of October aia o kumalawai ke mo aia haki tokoni ke, I mean, we're making music all the time, but it's nice to have the backing and support of yourself as well as Ofa and many others, because this is sounds like it's going to be a great project for Tonga. Any final message ka taki pe e Mia, because I know that you're now back in Tonga, you're teaching. I know, is it still music? Yes. Are you at Tonga Tertiary?
0: No, I'm at Tupou Tertiary at the moment.
1: Tupou Tertiary.
0: But I'm in the youth development and community studies program.
1: I see. And I'm sure music will never leave you. I'm sure you're still part
0: it's
1: of
0: in
1: it.
0: Here. Yeah.
1: Any music from your side? Any work? I know that you're busy with work, family, and community. But any other music or gigs in the near future?
0: Well, I am also going to be in this program as a half participant as well, because I myself am hoping to learn the skills that they are going to be sharing within the program. So hopefully from there will be music from my end as well. Yeah, it's a huge collaboration, which is the greatest gift.
1: I love it. Ko e whaunga pē te tau lawai o whai hangawe is when we help each other. Ko e ngā whetokoni aki, ko e mea mahu inga ia i he me ani. Whamalola hea tu kia te koe, Mia. We love your work, and thank you very much for your time this afternoon. Tala monua tu kia te koe, mwetoenga o e ngai whatongia o e weekendi. Mahalo au pito.
0: Maro
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2: Ni Sam Bulovinaka na Turanga ke na marama. Aloha ohana ko tau polo kalama PMN Tonga. Now joining us live from the Kingdom of Tonga is Dr. Amanaki Lelei Helotu Misa. He made history at the University of Otago as the first known Pacific graduate from its Doctor of Business Administration program. He joins us right now. 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Tokata Misa, it's a great to have you on the Polokalama. 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
2: Wow, cool here.
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2: 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Here's Mia Kami song Rooted Pimentonga. Once

Si o to o fatu ho e ki pe mwe kakai whanua. That was Miyakami. 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Your wedding day, it's more than a moment. It's a celebration of family, culture and love. 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Mō whetū tāke ki ai i he noa hiva ua whetū nima, taha noa nimatolu or online and on their socials as well. We're going to take a quick break. A tau ki kolosi ki he Marlboro ke a tau tala noa e pia mui a tōtā koe ni o kui loa i he mala e oe musika. Here's a CI Whakatawa.

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2: Kia ora ana tātou kātotoa, i ora ana pia mā lomo e tau māu e whia whini. This is Pia Mentonga, ko e tau porokala māga maheni e ni wātu hangatonu on air as well as online. Oceania Sounds is a musical project celebrating the rich culture, languages and musical traditions of the Pacific. Here with us right now is Devi Tavaka. He's going to talk to us about a new song that they've put together. It's called A Tongan Prayer, E Otua Mafmafi, which honours the significant moment in history when His Late Majesty King George Te Pau I dedicated the land known as the Friendly Isles to God of our heaven and earth. Fafofa Pito Historia, and it's been captured in this beautiful new song, and Tevita is here with us right now. Tevita, malo lele, tal tal fia fia koe, welcome back.
3: Mahalo au pito, sione. Nice to be joining you in PMN Tonga.
2: Tau tau whiwhia kohe polo karama o e Hawani a Togawa, and congratulations on everything. Ko lava lele a production a mawhana that you and the team, indeed, you and the team have done over there in the Marlborough area and neighbouring parts of the Motu, eh?
3: Nio, ko ia. Io, Blenheim, Nelson, Tasman.
2: O tō atu, how was it?
3: It was really good. I think the good takeaway that we got, that I've learned from this whole process of mafana, not only did we ignite the mafana within the community, and especially te fitoki, you know, Nelson, Tasman, there's not a lot of cultural dance or performance, you know, things or programs that they run over there. So it's really awesome that we're able to support in terms of just giving them a taster of they actually can pursue this as a career, a viable career in the arts and professionally on stage as well, especially for the tautupu.
2: Whawhawhawpito, and that's it. You're empowering young people with your knowledge. I was just talking to my colleague Linda off-air that nataku whakataha foki, and we're both in the arts and things like that, so it's great. You're still there and you're doing it. Ka koe tai mena, ki et whaiva we away from the theatre, from the stage. Nā lahang pēku et whaiva aku he kā pāka. But congratulations. 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Ka tak pe mua ke taki hanga he taimini ki he fo i fasi pe koe hiva koe ni nga mōwha upe hiki, a Tongan Prayer. E sai pe mōke ki whakatala noa mai how this came about?
3: Iyo, so praise God for the Ministry for Pacific Peoples. They funded this project. And it came about taking my kids to daycare, which is really interesting, taking them to a daycare. And they asked us, because they want to embrace the Tongan culture in their daycare, and they asked us, beko ha ha lotu poko karakia, you know, that we can teach them the daycare, you know, about the Tongan, is there a Tongan prayer, you know? And I thought, yes, there's this easy one. You know, sisu tapoki mautoru, amen. You know, we go sisu tapoki meakai, amen, which is something that we've been taught growing up. And I think when I said it, then they said, kataki, you know, like we can't refer to any deity. So is there a prayer just to thank you, whatever, you know? And I think for me, this came down to me finding out if this is something that's within my children's heritage and their line. I want to invest something and educate the community, non-Pacific, but also our Pacific as well, about the events that happened in Tonga, which is the Tuku Whanua in 1839, which was really important. And that's a part of our culture. So when you're asking us for a prayer, a Tongan prayer, we have to pray to this deity that you're talking about, which is ko otua si hova, peko si sukalaisi. So yeah, it's just making them understand here, you know, imbuli, that Jesus and God ties back to the Tongan culture. So that's how the idea came about. And I thought, you know what, I went online trying to look for a song or a prayer that is written, and I thought, because we've been given the gift to Fauhiva and all of this stuff, I thought, why don't we write one? and one that, you know, oku malia that I would love to sing along with my children and pass it down to them as well. But keeping in mind, you know, ko whānau, they are Tongan, but, you know, koe whae, you know, she is Singaporean Portuguese. So it's really important for me to leave not a resource for our Tongan people, but also in our non-Pacific people, but it's important for me to leave it for my children and the generations to come so they have something to learn and sing along to. There is also a prayer. So that resource came about that way. They were going to teach the daycare, and then, yeah, so it's a beautiful, beautiful song. And I think when I think about it, I want to think about the impact, koe, you know, for my children, but also the whole community here in New Zealand.
2: Fafofa pito te vita and congratulations iho no omi ai mea ofa koini. This is a gift because it's one that's going to be here forever. Now that you've recorded it, it's now on YouTube, it's online, so many people can hear it from not just today, but many generations to come as well. Oh, yeah. So it's awesome that you and the team have done this. And it's been a bit of a collective effort, hasn't it? Tell me about your input in this, and also many others. I know that Sisi Uno as well was part of this process. So it was a village, Nastasia Wolfgram, Frank Vaka, Yodo Lenati as well, Salva Pula. So yeah, there was a team.
3: Yeah, that's right. Yeah, it's a team effort, and I think a beautiful moment about this is the village that comes together to create this vision, you know, and also Tutu on the Beach as well in Tonga. I think I wanted to tie this project back to the homeland because that's where the significant event happened. So this whole project is inspired by also, you know, by the Tuku Whanua event, but it's also inspired by the Tongan motto, ko o tua mo Tonga ko hoku to fia. So, you know, and I wanted to take ourselves, when I wrote this prayer and try and put myself in that, you know, that journey, to, you know, a trip back in time to the king when it happened, I try and write from that place, mo whaugue, you know, the harmonies and all of that stuff, from that place here, that it's a beautiful moment. How did the king feel when he gifted the land to Tonga? So I wanted it to encompass that feeling as if it was my worship to God, and I was giving myself to God. So as you can see, o kapate isiu he ditio, o kamata, you know, with Sisi Ono dancing, and she represents us as people, you know, Gwaugohia, Hanghala, and her journey is finding her cultural identity and how God gave it to her to express it. I've seen Pacific and Tongan culture being celebrated as more like, you know, entertainment. So I wanted this one, the movement, to reflect it's a worship and it's me dancing towards God. And I wanted to tie that as if the king gave the kelekele in the grounds and he gifted it to God. And I think that's a huge part, even with our Tongan flag, you know, what it symbolizes. I wanted to establish that within our Tongan people, but also non-Pacific as well, so they understand that God and Tonga are our inheritance. And there's a reason why the God part is in there, is because of their significant event. Kai jai. Tonga is my inheritance, you know, but I want to send out that message to other people, but also my children, that there's a reason why us as Tongans, we believe in God, and the song just encompasses a lot of that. So you see the dancer going to express at the end through their song, through movement, and she went into contemporary dance. And that was to symbolize that God is not restricted to just our culture. He is bigger and so much more. So this started, it developed into something bigger, which is Pacific contemporary. And that's something that is beautiful, just to show that moment of, you know, whonga koe, in life, when we go through all our challenges, like the dancer, I want us to think back to the time where we struggle and that our faith pulls us through. And that's the moment where we're dancing in our beautiful culture and giving our whole heart to God. So that's the ending part of their video.
2: Fa-fo-fa.
3: Just to give some clarity around that.
2: We're very blessed to have you share that with us. Peku fa-fe'i hatu ae kakai whanua ke mō mea hake ki he YouTube o vakai ki he A Tongan Prayer in bracket e o tua maf-mafi. Or just look for Full Creative on YouTube. 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can listen to this beautiful gift that Tatevita and his village have put together ki Inasiai for now and for many, many more generations to come. Ofa te vita, mao hai fiaflele.
3: Malo au pito, ofa atu.
2: Ofa lahi atu. Hau e ki pēmue kakai funua te tau ki lepa si he, ka tau tuk foki mai o hoko atu. We've got some ads. 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
2: Eo ho e ki pia moe kakai whanua. Madame, monsieur, this is Pia Mentonga. Malo moe tau ato e ausia a e fiafi whakakoloa koe ni. We're going to take you right back to the Friendly Isles again because we have a very special guest. Fia fia pito ke tau kau whaataha pia mo Francis Cowley. Francis, malo lele, welcome to the show.
3: Malo lele, thank you, John. Thank you for having me.
2: Taritari fia fia koe toko ua, malo e si ngawe me hena. Now, this is the second week that Francis and his team at A. Cowley and Sons have been able to gift a whanki mea offer o ku inasiai tai maria e ai apiako government middle school, a whasmoeafi, nuku alofa, havelu loto, pe motonga side school. And this week, I'm sure ke hoko atu pe ai ngawe offer pe koe donations ai A. Cowley and Sons in the form of milk to some of our local schools, and we're very grateful to have Francis here. Pe koe pule ia e kautaha, ke neki vahe vahe mai whikau aki pa mwe polokalama. Francis, tell us more about this donation or offer to our local schools at Tonga. How did this idea come about?
3: Yeah, thank you. Thank you for that introduction, John. Much appreciated. And I think throughout, you know, each year, with a family business that our view is more so that you know, we're not here just purely doing business. We're part of the very fabric of the community, and giving back to good causes is always something that we strongly believe in. In years gone by, we have donated to other causes, whether that's the hospital, breakfast programs, and other sort of school functions that we sort of deem provides good value back to the community. And this one, I think we are partners with Anchor, or Fonterra formerly, now Mainland Dairy. And I think they hold quite a good standhold with their product range here. And we just thought, you know, it would be a good way to sort of give back to the community directly by providing some milk for schools. So, yeah, this year was about giving back. So we just thought it would be a nicer way to get back to the kids directly. We've all gone to school here, born and raised, and just thought it would be a nice thing to do.
2: And I love that you mentioned family because you are from a long line of entrepreneurs there in Tonga. Whamoremore, but tell us, how long has your family been doing business in Tonga? It's one of the longstanding family businesses still running in Tonga.
3: Thank you, yes. You know, very, very fortunate that we are currently in 131 years today.
2: Wow. So,
3: fifth generation. Yeah. So
2: perfect time.
3: And even leading back to, you know, going back to our history, and it's something that makes me quite proud is the very first Alfred Cowley that was here on Ireland. He was always there to assist with soups and medicines during the times of war here in Tonga, leading up to the times where we've gone through, you know, very catastrophic cyclones here that's sort of, you know, destroyed parts of the island. And then that's where the original baking on Sundays came through to give back affordable food.
2: Iconic.
3: During that time. So, yeah, so it's, you know, it's a long lineage of supporting and being very much part of the community here. And I'm proud to, you know, continue that tradition.
2: As we say, you're standing on the shoulders of giants, those who have started the journey, and you are continuing that legacy. It's more than business. As you mentioned, you're a family business, and we look after family. And that's what you're doing right now with this project. Tell me about how important, you know, giving back is to you and your family, you know, in this form of food. Ka koe, you may never know that if toko ni lahi ni for some of these kids or students in the schools. Eh?
3: Yeah, definitely, and I think it's something that we like to do. You know, it's always something that we'd like to be a part of, giving back in any way that we can. I remember, and I think we all have that sort of memory where we've all been in school, and you know, when somebody comes across and sort of contributes something, you may not know who it was from or where it was from, but it always sort of makes your day a little bit better. And I think that's our whole process. Is like I know what it's like for these kids to go through the schools and sharing everything. So whether we can contribute to changing their lives in one small way, I think it's what we care about. Is it's contributing back and giving them a little a little happiness, which makes our day as well.
2: As I alluded to in my introduction, ko lava ngahi apiako I Tonga Tapu, which part of Tonga you guys are sending the offer to? Is it southeast? Tell us more about where the love is going to.
3: So, yeah, correct. So we've completed some of the western side and some of the eastern side as well. Again, some of the central. So we're just slowly making our way around. We haven't completed it. We've gone to a lot of the government primary schools at first. I thought we'd try and get to a lot of the smaller areas to contribute to some of those schools. And what we've done, what our family has sort of chosen to do as well, is a lot of our staff, and I think, we wouldn't be where we are without the team that we represent. So we've used a lot of our staff to distribute to the schools where a lot of their children are as well, which has been a nice touch. So still a lot more to go. Once we finish with the schools, then I guess we can move on to the colleges and then sort of any other, industries or charities that are sort of in need, we'll be happy to contribute there as well. But yeah, mainly focusing on the children at this stage, and we'll keep it going from there.
2: Whakawhetai pia whamalo atu I he loto ofa, pia moe loto fietokone ki he hako tupu e whonua. Is this something that will continue? You alluded to the high school is possibly another adventure. Ko ha mea ni e hoko hoko atu pe, do you feel?
3: I think so. It may not necessarily be with the same partner in terms of Fonterra. We have many other sort of initiatives. I think in terms of providing back where we can and where we can provide some useful impact into the communities, we'll definitely look at that. And I think we have over the years, and that won't change today.
2: Bless you, Francis. If you have a spare hot Cowley bread beside you with an anchor butter, please pass it through the screen right now. But congratulations. And congratulations on keeping the legacy of the Cowley family going in the Kingdom of Tonga over 130 years. What a massive contribution I he tau wakaike history. I've been fortunate enough to have interviewed your late father as well. Ko whamalo atu he o Angalele, ke kau mai ai I he polo kalama o e whewhini. Mau hai whiawhilele, Francis, and we wish you the very best with the rest of your distribution around the country, and I'm sure there'll be more lots to talk about in the coming future.
3: Thank you very much, John. Very humbled for the opportunity to talk. And I'll leave that hot bread here for you so that you have to come back to Tonga one of these days.
2: Appreciate your time this afternoon.
3: Thank you very much. Have a good evening.
2: You too. Mahalo au pito. Ho eki pia moe kakai whanua ko Francis Cowley ia. I he kautaha ko ia IA Cowley and Sons. Pia moe ngahi toko ni ko ia ki he kakai whanua. Te tau ki lepa si he katau tokfoki mai o hoko atu.
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0: Loelele, ko hoku hingoa ko atitahi pōtaka news. This is your news at 5pm. Australian Prime Minister Anthony Albanese is expected to announce a $600 million investment into a program to tackle the surge of drug smuggling into the Pacific, including into Australia. It comes as leaders grapple with increasingly sophisticated and determined criminal cartels trafficking cocaine and methamphetamines into the country. The announcement at the Pacific Leaders Forum comes as leaders prepare to endorse the Wanga Moana Initiative, aimed at bolstering surveillance of the vast Pacific Ocean and helping authorities to intercept smuggling vessels and so-called narco subs. The new funding package will see Australia spend more on aerial surveillance across the Pacific, as well as additional training and support for police in the region. Labor's deputy leader is hoping Prime Minister Christopher Luxon delivers a strong commitment on climate change when he gets to the Pacific Leaders Forum in Palau. Climate change will be a significant issue leaders will be considering at their leaders' only retreat tomorrow.
1: I have to say, on our end, disappointed with the lack of commitment on things like climate change, which are top of the agenda for all of our Pacific countries. It's still a very important forum. We need to make sure that New Zealand is supporting and encouraging the influence of that forum.
0: Meanwhile, Green Party MP Te Anau Tuiono says the Pacific Leaders Forum must be insulated from the geopolitical tensions that could influence the decision leaders make at the Palau Forum. The presence of China and Taiwan in Palau has caused some consternation among member countries. Tuiono says it's important leaders have the safe space to deliberate and make independent decisions on priorities without the influence of outside powers.
2: I would like it if they used it as a space to insulate the region from those tensions, sort of understanding the context that we're living in. We've got the US, Trump has been coherent and chaotic, and then you've got China, a rising power. What does that mean for us? And then just organise ourselves collectively according to that context.
3: Mm.
0: Economists are forecasting the official cash rate is likely to rise to 2.75% to counter the surge in inflation. The Reserve Bank is expected to announce its decision on the official cash rate this afternoon. And latest figures show inflation has surged to 4.1% in the June quarter due to the volatility of markets and uncertainty over the oil and fuel crisis in the Middle East. ASB economist Wesley Tanovasa says the OCR hike will help to ease inflation.
4: We're currently forecasting three successive hikes, so one tomorrow, one in October and one in December, to take it to 3.25. We think that should be enough to make inflation obedient, but in this volatile environment, it's pretty hard to know what's going on.
0: Into sports, Netball New Zealand has accepted the Mowbray Williams bid to establish a private franchise league as its preferred option to replace the ANZ Premiership. A private ownership model was one of several options being considered by Netball NZ as it weighed up the future of the competition after incurring losses of $3.7 million last season. Mowbray and Williams, who own a 15% stake in A-League football club Auckland FC, were leading a bid to establish a new private franchise league in 2028. The uncertainty over the domestic competitions saw an exodus of key Silver Ferns to overseas contracts. Anna Mowbray hopes the deal will see more New Zealand players take up the opportunity to return to the domestic competitions.
5: It's very important to us that our Kiwi players get the opportunities to shine and to be the best they possibly can. And I truly believe as well, the more of our New Zealand players that are playing in our teams within our league, the more cohesive our Silver Ferns team will be.
0: And that is your news. For more Pacific news and sports, go to pmn.co.
6: 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I've gone merry. 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
8: O eke pe amo eka kai fonua koe tau polo kalama PMN Tonga ni tari tari fie fie ki mautolu i he hoani. Reverend Dr. Paula Onoafilatu, former principal of Shatoutai Theological College in the Kingdom of Tonga, is here with us right now to talk about his latest project, Tala Tuku Whakaholo o Tonga, a comprehensive indigenous history of the Kingdom of Tonga. 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

0: Io ho e ki pe mo e ka kai fono ko e fanga mari ko ni wai ai nga hi toko ni a me he Eveni Pacific. 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Oku iai ai fōnga whainga maere ke maulawai o toko ni ki he tōtako ni. 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
2: This is PMN Tonga, ni Sambulovinaka, Madame, Monsieur. Koe tau polo kalama ni oi hoani. We are just minutes away from wrapping up. E tau polo kalama koe ni ihe rea wā rea whātonga, pe mo e rea whāpiritania. But before that, we have some great news. The World Federation of Methodist and Uniting Church Women Conference wrapped up over the weekend here in Tāmaki Makaurau in Auckland. Now, this is the first ever to be hosted in the South Pacific. And also, it brought up some big news for local Simulata Pope Hiko, who has been elected the World Secretary for the World Federation of Methodist and Uniting Church Women. She's here with us right now. Simulata, mālo lele.
3: Mālo lele, John. Thank you for having me again.
2: Last week we talked about the conference, and now ko lava lele malo e ngawe to you and the team and many others si whakahoko e ngawe mahu inga ko ni. But now the focus is on you. Ko whiri ko ki he lākanga o e sekeritari. Tell us more about this role.
3: Yeah, pretty shocking news. I guess it's a world nomination, but yeah, I was put up by our South Pacific Potongawe Whawhine of all the Methodist churches within our realm of the world, which is about seven countries: New Zealand, Australia, Tonga, Fiji, Papua New Guinea, Samoa, as well as the Solomon Islands. So I was really grateful to be even placed as a nomination to just see if we can put somebody on the world stage as one of the world officers in their World Federation board. And I was blessed to be put forward and then also voted in as the World Secretary. I am in charge of 75 units, 91 countries all over the world.
2: Wow.
3: Focusing on our Potongami Whawhine on a Methodist world realm, which is pretty big news for our little South Pacific here.
2: Congratulations. When you mentioned this is global, what does that entail? You are looking after many branches, not just here, but globally as well.
3: Yes, so our president who have won for the next 5 years is from Ireland, so she's from the European Britain continental area. Our vice Palestini Foki, she's from Zimbabwe, so she's from the African continent, and our Tauhipa'anga is from America. So we have a worldwide world officers to kind of look over the next 5 years as to how we rise and shine, but also make Christ known across the world in the Potongawe Whawhine scene. And of course, it is a Methodist faith-based institution. So it is looking at our Methodist faith amongst women all over the world. So it's really exciting stuff. Lots of traveling, but also a lot of administration, and looking forward to bringing more younger Pacific people into that space as well.
2: Ka puaki lahi aupito i hono whiri koe ki he ngawe mahu inga koe ni, so it's awesome, and you go with our prayers and well wishes i ho o a teu te watu ki he ngawe koe ni. Tell us about I tunga na ia a konferenisi koe ni a ho eik fafine. Nai anga whewhe ai fōtutu u, tell us about it.
3: Yes, so I was in charge of the local arrangements committee. Aiana e iaia maugitimi volunteer at toko whanoa, ranging from as young as 19 years old woman to the 75-year-old young at heart. And we were based as the New Zealand hosting unit. Nei hau foki ai Potongai Whawhine Sias Wesleyana me Tonga. There was about 14 of them directly from Tonga. Na iaia whafofonga me he sa o tata vavau, pe mo sa o tata aha apa. And they were led by Whaifekau Selalatai Lakepa as well as Whaifekau Mele Maosia. And they also had some Sa Utata ladies representing from Australia as well as the Tunga Papai and Sias Wesleyana in Usilani. So we had a big Tongan unit, Gaukiai mo Mautolu, and Ngahi Potongai Whawhine me he Waifunua Tonga Aotearoa, that joined a conference of 700 women.
2: Wow.
3: It's a pretty big conference out here in South Auckland at Dewdrops, a week long, in amongst the areas of Africa, Europe, Northern America, Latin America, South Pacific, and also Asia. So it was really cool to have our young people, especially our Tongans, fellowship on a world stage, looking at how Jesus and Methodism is from all different countries. John, it was really cool to hear the Africans, how they sing, how wow. the Koreans, how they pray, how the Sri Lankans do praise and worship as well. So it was really, really special that once in a lifetime, first in its realm as well, it's never been here before our World Assembly. And at Velos every 5 years, so the next time it probably will hit South Pacific will be another 40 because it has to go into another continent every 5 years. So it won't Velo here for another lifetime, I guess. So
2: we'll still be around by then.
3: Younger
2: generations.
3: Yeah. Yeah.
2: an amazing feeling to know that you're part of a global family. E tau tutupu ake, koe hanga foke, e tau whanonga, tonga, religion is a huge part of our existence. Koe o tua motonga, ko tofia. So religion is part of it. But even more, I guess, amazing to know, ihe mui mui kuni ai the Methodist faith, you are part of a bigger, amazing, family that is global. And what an awesome opportunity for those who may not be able to go to other countries from as far as Africa or as Asia, but they were all here exactly. for this conference.
3: Yes. Yeah, and I think that was the most highlight and the biggest opportunity that our South Pacific ladies were able to come and expose themselves to. You know, we often forget that Methodism started in Europe from, you know, across the other side of the world, and not many of us have ever been back to England or been to England. So I think just having to know that, there's Jesus everywhere and little old Tonga has always been quite prominent in our faith and religion. And we often forget that it is a worldwide, you know, faith and movement that we all believe in one man and we all believe in one God.
2: Hange koe lau, nei iloa Tonga koe fo'i koma, hange haki fo'i toti he mape, ka koe ahoni ko iloa. Pea koe taha foki e ngahi mea o ku iloa e fonua i he lotu. Pea kwa fia koe na ko ke kau koe he toko taha ko whiri ki he la kanga ma ulunga au pito. What is your plan? What is your vision i he ki whangamaere koe ni? And is it a 5-year term? Is it how long you'll be?
3: Yep, 2026 to 2031 is my term. And I have one vision, and that's to bring as many South Pacific and Tongan young Methodists on the ride with me. So if you want to travel the world and if you want to get in amongst, you know, this vision for creating Christ-like people and making him known all over the globe, and you are Methodist, join along for the ride, join your Potongawe Whawhine. I think the Galusetis is a bit of a old school label of, you know, just your nana and they go to their own thing, but now the world is changing and these younger people are on a world stage now. And so within this conference we saw so many young people come through, other young Methodists, and I just want to encourage as part of my term for any young person who's Methodist and wants to join in, this is our time and this is your time to shine as we go through this.
2: We wish you the very best. It's a huge task, but we know you will be brilliant. You've done this here in Aotearoa with your work in the youth space, but also in many other spaces. But we are so proud of you. We'll catch up again very soon.
3: Thank you, John. Really appreciate you and the PMN show. Maloa pito.
2: O whalahi atu kia te koe simulata pope hiko, aia koe whawhawhonga e ko whiri World Federation of Methodists and Uniting Church Women, kene hoko koe se keritari. 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Before we go back to our next interview, te tau hoko atu ki ai o kui he nyai Reverend Professor Nasili Vakauta. 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
2: E o hou e ki pēmoe ka kai whanua ko e tau polo kalama PMN Tonga. Ni whamalo lahi atu. A big thank you, mei taki maata. Thank you for joining us since the beginning of the program as we're slowly wrapping up for the English and Tongan Language Program. Whewhia apito ke tau tala noa he ni pēmo Reverend Professor Nā Sili Wakauta about a special program coming up. Tau tau whewhia koe whaifikau. It's wonderful to connect with you again. Mālo e tau lava.
3: Hola John, hola Pito, no mahala mahali koe ni.
2: 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This is a project, Lotu Factor, which is a collaboration between the Health Research Council of Aotearoa New Zealand, the Trinity Theological College, with as well as the Centre for Advocacy Research and Empowerment. 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
3: 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Ea kua e toolkit for health workers. 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
2: 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But were there any surprises? 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
3: 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Kong lahi kai I he ngahi faith communities. And I think for the most part, kweke, they were ill-prepared. But they now deal with him.
2: Interesting.
3: Ngahi argument follow to. So part of the project kono, mungi hanyake to honi ki, ngahi ke kau health workers and faith leaders. as well.
2: Perfect. And this will be here and available for faith as well as health workers in the near future? I mean, we don't know now.
3: I know.
2: Yeah.
3: So, we've got a project for about you, or my dear field, or a toy hokoha. We don't claim we know all the answers, but I think we can only point people game mahi, may I get avoid, may I get fight. On the 18th, all the tools and the reports will be publicly available and can be downloaded from a new website that will be launched as well on the 18th. Yeah.
2: O ku mahuinga pito e toka te ue, pe ku whamaloa tu ihe fotutu ai whataha, pe muinga ue mahuingani. But you'd also open up the invitation to many others as well, policy makers, health professionals and researchers, faith, Pacific health, social providers and whatnot. Ai ku ata ai whaafe ki he taha kotoa. He utai to tōk fuke polo kalama koe ni,
3: eh? Yeah, so it's free entry. Pe ko e whakau kau ke... Lava community, different parties are now then a lot of influence the only in my policy. Okay, now Mahagi for Agi Space Gen of Talanoi on the day, and they are free to ask questions. May report their fight. There's also a catch, John. So those who will be there on the 18th, staff from the village collective. We'll do free health checks and give out free food puzzles.
2: Oh, toto at.
3: You're welcome to attend.
2: Lava koto, eh?
3: Yeah, so lava me huhu malu if you haven't done that. For free as well.
2: Oh, that's a great initiative. How can people register or find out more details? Kataki pe e whaifikau?
3: Manga fenga fua da, John, e nihi kou te ege nereke nao maa e email nao sent out. Ko e send mai peha ki email ki he ku email gmail ka nvakauta, all small letters, at gmail.com. But tla mai bide nao attend and they will be allowed to attend. So it's on the 18th from mehe ua ki he ni maa e fiafi, ki blogala maa. Everyone is welcome to join your dinner, a buffet dinner afterwards. Yeah.
2: Congratulations, and we look forward to the findings and also the solutions, rather. I he tau angatau whanonga en malo apito. Goodness me, what a time that was for us, the lockdown, the global lockdown, and yes, fefusiaki he hohu, or not be part of it, but yes, very interested indeed to read over the research. So, whamalo lahiatu he toko ni mai ki he ngawe koe ni oi hoan. Go off lahiatu, and we will catch up very soon. Ihe polo kalama. Malo pito e mauwhenga
3: mai. Thanks for having me.
2: Iyo, it's a pleasure. O whalahia ka koe whaifekau, Reverend Professor Nasiri Vakauta. 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
3: Mala pito.
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ho e ki pe mo e ka kai fono ai tuk mo ke o atu ai ai ki i whanongonongo koe ni ki mua pe atau a te utatau atua me he ngā we. If you're running a Pacifica owned business or you know someone who is and you're looking for ways to grow, this is definitely worth checking out. Have you heard of Amutai? They're all about creating opportunities for Māori and Pacifica owned businesses by connecting them with various organisations for contract opportunities right across the motu. The name Amutai comes from the swell and the tide that carried our ancestors Waka and Vaka across Temboana Nui Akiwa to new horizons. It's a pretty fitting name because that's exactly what they're doing today, helping carry businesses towards new opportunities. Whether you're just starting out or you've been in business for a few years now, registering with Amutai is completely free. You'll join a network of more than 2,700 verified Māori and Pasifika owned businesses, giving you greater visibility with buyers who are actively looking to work with businesses like yours. So if you're ready to grow your network and build new relationships and put your business in front of more opportunities, jump online and register today at amotai.nz or find them on socials. That's Amotai. It could be the connection that will help take your business to the next level. Also, check out the interview Nemai did with the boss of Amutai, Anna Jane Edwards. That's on 531PI's Facebook page. It's really good and it'll give you a great idea of what Amutai is all about. Hawaii ki pēmue kakai whanua. We're just minutes away from the top of the hour.

0: O falahi atu ke mo tolu, he tau teu teu hene ke tau ngongo i he rea whakapiritania, ko ta tau atu whamalo atu ka rinta he toko ni mai. O fa atu ka tau toko ko atu i he wike kaha u.
1: Ahiahi Māori e ko atu tahi pōtaka news there nei, this is your news this evening. The Reserve Bank has raised the official cash rate by a quarter percentage point to 2.75%. The rise was expected, with the central bank saying it needs to reduce economic stimulus to tackle high inflation. It says an economic recovery is underway and interest rates are still supporting that. The RBNZ has signalled further rates rises can be expected, depending on the pace of economic growth and global events. The move upwards was widely predicted by economists, with focus turning to what the central bank thinks will happen next. The US is set to announce a fuel security deal worth $102.5 million for the Pacific region. Details are yet to be finalised, but RNZ Pacific understands it was discussed at a closed event at the Pacific Islands Forum Leaders Meeting in Palau. The Pacific region is heavily reliant on diesel for power generation. A recent study found 80% of the region's energy relied on imported oil products. Deputy Secretary of State Christopher Landau has already made one funding announcement for a new port in Cook Islands, which will be jointly funded by the US and New Zealand. There are concerns the $101 million upgrade to the port in Penryn Atoll in the Cook Islands could lead to the extraction of manganese nodules that lie on the seabed of these northern islands. The United States and New Zealand will co-fund the multi-million dollar upgrade for the port, a former US military base. But Green Party MP Te Anau Tuiono fears extracting the minerals will destroy the ocean's ecosystems.
2: We're about protecting the environment. The science do not understand those ecosystems, those nodules, which they say are just sitting there waiting to be plucked. So you could remove them and actually damage the entire food chain down there. All these deep sea mining companies, I mean, all they see is money and profit. That is what's driving them. It's not about looking after the environment.
1: A Pacific Community Health Organisation says Pasifika families caring for disabled relatives are facing significant financial strain, with no clear indication of what additional support they can get. Parliament last night passed the government's Disability Support Services Bill at its third reading. Disability Issues Minister Louise Upston said the legislation was a step closer to a future carers package. Vakatautua Chief Executive Moananu Anaredikin Kolose said carers had been frank in their feedback about the challenges they face.
3: The mental distress and the anxiety that they experience is quite exacerbated. We've done a lot of engagement with them to understand what those pressures are, so I'd say that their mental health is highly impacted.
1: Labor says it will guarantee a job in the public health system for every graduate nurse and increase the recruitment subsidy to address shortages in primary care. Health spokesperson Dr. Aisha Verrill says the policy would boost the workforce by 350 over 4 years and cost $525 million funded from the annual cost pressure increase. Labor's deputy leader Carmel Sepuloni says it would boost the shortfall of New Zealand trained nurses currently facing the government's hiring freeze on nurses.
4: What we've seen over the last 3 years is our health system going backwards. Between March 2024 and March 2026, we've only seen a net increase of 54 nurses across the country. Now, that's not keeping up with the demand in our health system.
1: Two sports, the Black Ferns Sevens will play Australia in a one-off sevens match before the All Blacks and Wallabies square off in Sydney next month. An innovative schedule will see a busy afternoon of matches in the lead-up to the second Bledisloe Cup test. Black Ferns Sevens head coach Corey Sweeney welcomed the innovation, the first time an international sevens fixture had been played before an All Blacks test. And that is your news. For more Pacific news and sports, go to pmn.co.nz.
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0: 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They will be providing the medical staff on site. We also have some emergency staff on site too, just in case. We're rather over prepared than under prepared. Oku mga service ko ya ki he yoga ko Turuki Healthcare ko na dolo na provide. But na mafataha nila, it was good to see all the nurses and the doctors coming from Turuki Healthcare. They are actually Tongan. 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
4: 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From with my Toyota Hiace, the whole full set hour. 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
2: Kai mo shi ga na zo ko mana to ki de ka. 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
1: Traditional Tongan songs carry our history, values and stories. Which song in this concert holds the deepest meaning for you? And what story does it tell?
2: Yeah. I get a naive of a good year. If I beg a feel at a mighty, ki and now Manaka were a hiva in our law. I really. I am a good doctor born there with no idea. Near Mukagia, he will go to Manaka to how we are. Kaki, we were going to go here, but you will come out and you call me a hiva. Okosai. He take a win of the Catabola. The hunger he come here, he will be there. I mean, he had to have like going at up. The name of my heart can't be out. I'm going to have a hard time you have me happy out.
1: Go here.
2: And then I'm happy to get a lot of time. Kakuya and Maria, I mean, they are up there more, eh? I miss. 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
2: 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I miss it, boy. Okay, me a miss to get more. It's not for a lot of no more football.
1: This is another meaningful one. How does performing alongside our younger generation compare to how you learn the lea whakatonga and anga whakatonga growing up?
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1: Saipe Malo, thank you so much. Saiti, it is wonderful hearing your words and that our younger generation can grow up in here. Now we turn to our young youth who's here with us and we're going to start off with Moleni. Growing up in here in Aotearoa, how do you feel connected to your Tongan identity?
4: Malo, kaitapite uria whakapaara. As for me, growing up in New Zealand, we are surrounded with so many different cultures and influences, and which is great. But at the same time, as we, as us young Tongans, it's not as many opportunities in New Zealand to deeply learn the language, the songs, the stories of our ancestors. But since the preparation for this concert, the songs that's been chosen for the concert, we sing it at Whaigawa. But we don't know the meaning of the song.
3: Cool.
4: The stories behind the song, who fought the song, who fought the song. Ka kuhanga for a concert, you go new, or kamahino magia, kamaldoro, the composers, who fought the song, and the stories behind the song. So, as learning from our elders has made me feel connected to the lea whakatonga, moyanga whakatonga. So, I'm real proud to be a Tongan, and aware of my responsibility to preserve our culture.
1: Has that given you more confident, like ever before?
4: Yes, definitely, it has.
1: What were you at the time like that before when you started singing and being next to the elder generation? Were you nervous? because of the weight, or was it just you were just comfortable, you just sang it anyway?
4: Oh, time lahi, I was always nervous singing, especially for Saiti. If you're sitting next to Saiti, you're scared of singing, not pronouncing the words properly, Silapa, you know? Because, you know, the oldies, they tend to get angry sometimes. But it's a good opportunity and experience to sing along with Saiti and the oldies there.
1: Nice. Thank you for that. Now we turn to Falala. Falala, huni he lolo a halai valu has been the most surprising, valuable. What has sharing the learning the stage as well with the elders like Saiti?
3: Something that I've learned from sharing the stage with elders such as Saiti is that they have an incredible amount of knowledge, you know, that we sometimes don't fully appreciate until we sit down with them. Just like how Saiti said, comparing English songs and Tongan songs, you know, English songs, it's easy for us New Zealand-born and youths to understand the words. But when it comes to Tongan, you know, we just mumble out the words, but we don't know the true meaning and definition.
1: Koi.
3: So we asked our elders, you know, they're like a library. Nge pe a library, o ta ola tō kore hangahi hatokon, you know. And sometimes the Tongan songs, we just think it's, you know, old songs and that. Not until they tell us about the history, you know, the values and discipline that was put into those songs. Many of our songs that we are singing in for the Hunia Lolo Halai Walu concert, there are many words such as Sivaik Olerea or Dere Puatare Fosi Bowono. And sometimes we don't understand those words. But with the help of the Saiti and the elders, we young Tongans know the true meaning behind these words and how they build us as Tongans. Malo.
1: Were you the same as Moleni, confident before you started, or were you nervous because you saw Saiti?
3: At the start I was very nervous, you know, not until I talked with Saiti and he helped me as a, you know, musician develop over the years and that. So it's a blessing, you know, to learn about our values and our culture.
1: It's amazing.
3: Yeah.
1: And it's always nice to hear that, because sometimes it can be scary being next to our elders, especially when they got the wood stick with the taimi, and if you're offbeat or if you said the wrong word, we start again. And that's why I wanted to hear, were you confident? Because we can say all of this, but what were you truly back then? So when our pepes, our younger generation come in, they can see what your story. They will go through that same line. So when they hear this, it's amazing. Thank you, Malo Pito. Now we can switch over to Semezi. I love it how you smile, because you got a lot of confidence. Huni e lolo a halai valu. Many young listeners will see and get to view you guys performing on stage. But listening to modern music daily, what makes performing these traditional songs special to you?
5: I'd like to say I love modern music because I think it relates more to the younger generation growing up here in New Zealand. You know, we didn't have much around us to relate back to Tonga, but when I listen to a modern song, I might enjoy it for a few weeks, a few months or years, but when learning traditional Tongan music and songs, it's a different feeling. It's it just helps reunite you back to your culture, your roots, and yeah, learning the song, the story behind it, yeah, pretty much it.
1: We'd like to hear from your perspective. How confident were you as well? Were you the same as the rest of the boys as well, or were you completely different?
5: I was nervous coming into this. Fairly new to learning the music, but throughout our practices, just got more confident over time, being around the oldies and the older bros.
1: So, because you're the Delavo that always listens to the modern music a lot.
5: Yeah.
1: But hearing now, blending with the tradition, has that ever changed you more, how you think of music and the tradition now? Or you got some ideas in the future that might convince your younger generation to listen that traditional music stay as it is?
5: I think it would be better to encourage the generation coming up now just to keep it authentic, traditional, back how we did it, or back how our ancestors sang it, and yeah.
1: Amazing. No, thank you for that. Now, this is where everyone gets to answer. We share the funny moment or memory from rehearsals from their age gap completely disappeared where you're just making music together.
5: I think a funny moment for me has to be because I'm in the kanokano section of the singing. Oh, and it's not just my age group and their age group. There's oldies, the older boys and the youth, and so we're all just trying to figure out the tō, singing the right notes, chasing the time, and probably when one of us go off tune or count our rest wrong, come in late, that's some funny moments I see.
1: Who's the Ula Valley one out of you three? It looks like you're the Ula Valley one.
5: Nah, yeah, definitely me.
1: Okay. Thank you, Semisi. So, Falala, we'll get to share your favourite moment or funny memory from rehearsals as well. And, from the age gap, completely disappeared, but you just enjoyed each other's learning the music.
3: Yeah. Something funny that I've experienced in this concerts that seeing the oldies sing, and how they've gone older, they've gone offbeat as well, and sometimes it is a blessing to see them sing, even though it's funny and sometimes not funny, but it's a blessing to see them sing, and
1: what do you hope that young Tongan people in Aotearoa take away when they see people your age on stage preserving the culture?
3: Something that I want young Tongans to take after this concert is the values, our discipline, just like the whakawe goal line there, and mainly our songs, the songs that we sing is what builds us Tongans, and just like how the main topic for Tongan language week this year is that music in Tonga is a vital strand, whenua mahu inga to our culture, and I believe if they take our songs and pass it down to from generation to generation, it will upbring our culture, and we will withstand everything in the near future.
1: Molini, when the last song finishes and everyone walks away, what core Tongan value or feeling do you hope that stays in their hearts and everyone to take away?
4: Thank you for the question. I think this concert, because we'll be performing, fivers, the songs back in the days, and Moengahi Rea, Whaitonga, that's not seen in every day. So it'll be a good experience for the people that come along to experience that, and they can, when they leave, they have they can gain knowledge from who composed the song, because they'll be MC there explaining the story behind the songs and stuff like that. So I think they would get to learn that way go for you, but go for you, but you know. Yeah, so that's what I think.
1: Amazing. And thank you for that. And Sai D, your final words, and also to mention where our Kainga can come in and join in and take part. What would you say? Malo Pito, and thank you so much, guys, for joining us, Sai T and the team. Looking forward to it, and also Malo Pito for your future journeys as well.

ke holo ai fa pe ange ke lava fo ha te provet va

hulu ai fa pe hange ko lau fa fa o ha to pa o pe wa ta to pe sta

0: PMA News at 6, Tara Whakoe, I'm Levi Matautia Morgan. Banks have started to move their floating rates after yesterday's official cash rate increase. Westpac says it is increasing variable interest rates for borrowers and some savers after the Reserve Bank raised the official cash rate by 25 basis points to 2.75%. The Reserve Bank rates inflationary pressures and has signalled more increases could be coming in the year. And Governor Dr. Anna Bremen says global risks alongside cautious spending by households have contributed to their decision.
1: Global risks include geopolitics, financial vulnerabilities, and weather-related disruptions, such as the effect of the El Niño. At home, the key question is whether the recovery broadens. Consumption could remain weak if households stay cautious, but it could also rebound faster if households run down precautionary savings.
0: Meanwhile, Kiwi Bank economist Gerard Kerr applauds the Reserve Bank's cautious approach. He says they were anticipating two further hikes to the official cash rate, rather, to ease the inflationary hikes.
1: Global risks include geopolitics.
2: The Reserve Bank's watered down their expected trajectory. We had thought that they would go again in October to 3%. They seem to have pointed to the fact that they might just wait and see how the economy's playing before they tighten any further. So it was actually good news.
0: A seismologist says small aftershocks following last night's earthquakes near Milford Sound could potentially last for days. A 5.5 magnitude earthquake struck at 6:16 p.m., followed by a 5.6 quake at 6:57 p.m. The first quake hit 40 kilometres northeast of Milford Sound, and Sam Taylor offered from Earth Sciences New Zealand said people could expect the smaller shocks to continue for days. He added there was always potential for a larger earthquake and the agency was monitoring the situation. Tonga's Prime Minister says a regional security treaty among Pacific Island nations could compromise the sovereignty of those who have a military. The kingdom is one of three Pacific countries with a standing defence force, along with Fiji and Papua New Guinea. And Lord Whakawhanua says treaty idea, currently under discussion at the Pacific Island Forum Leaders Summit in Palau, requires further scrutiny.
3: For Tonga, this is intrinsically tied to independence, and a regional treaty per se would require some of the members who had great autonomy to cede some of their sovereignty. And that is something I think Tonga would have to consider very carefully year in hand.
0: Pacific leaders, including New Zealand Prime Minister Christopher Luxon and Australia's Anthony Albanese, will deliberate and rubber stamp this year's key decisions at the leaders-only retreat. Meanwhile, the US is set to announce a fuel security deal worth $102 million for the Pacific region. Deputy Secretary of State Christopher Landau was attending the Pacific Leaders Forum in Palau and this week made one funding announcement for a new port in Cook Islands to be jointly funded by the US and New Zealand. For Tonga, the US package includes support for feasibility study, looking at the modernisation of its national data centre and network. And the Pacific region is heavily reliant on diesel for power generation, with a recent study showing 80% of its region's energy relied on imported oil products. And that's PMN News at 6. For more Pacific News and sports, go to pmn.co.nz.
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6: Kia ora, kia ora, na maalole lai, tālo whalawha, whakalo whalahi atu. Welcome into Pacific Mornings on 5:31 PI for Thursday, the 3rd of September. I'm William Toretti in the driver's seat with you all the way through until 9 a.m. You know the story. Reach out to us, pacificmornings@pmn.co.nz, Facebook page 5:31 PI, text machine 531. If you've got an opinion or you want to share your view on the stories or the interviews we're conducting today, do get in touch with us. 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I'm still getting a kick out of that one guy who was listening to us from the Mediterranean. That was very random, but really appreciate that. Look, plenty going on in the world you're waking up to this morning. Let's go there first to the Reserve Bank. Now, yesterday afternoon, they delivered what was largely expected, the worst-kept secret, if you will. But what now? The Reserve Bank
4: has done pretty much what we all thought, eh? It's now sitting at 2.75%, the official cash rate, and while the Reserve Bank says inflation is heading in the right direction, it's also signalling we could see more rates rises before the year is out. So that's a big question, isn't it? Where to from here? And ultimately, what does it mean for you? If you're someone who's looking at refixing your mortgage and you're worried about what that might mean, because obviously once they crank OCR up, it inevitably flows on to banks, which then banks have to then have a bit of a play with their own interest rates, right? It's something we talk about on the show all the time, and I'm sure you're probably over it. William, why do you always talk about the OCR? It really does matter. It flows on to many things. Many of things. So we'll get into the Reserve Bank and their decision a wee bit later on this morning during the business brief. In fact, the Americans are putting some serious money into the Pacific, and Tonga is one of the big beneficiaries. More than $150 million has been committed across the region, covering everything from energy security and fuel storage to digital infrastructure and government technology. For Tonga, there's funding to modernize its national data center, move government information into secure cloud systems, and improve the way the kingdom stores and imports its fuel. But there's an interesting message coming from Pacific leaders at the same time. International partners, you're welcome, but they don't get to decide where the Pacific is heading. We'll take a closer look at what this American investment means for Tonga. You can actually go and read an article on our website again, pmn.co.nz, on that very story by our PMN News political reporter, Thomas Tauradunga Wynn. And slightly further afield this morning, because we like to get you up to speed with global news as well, Europe is heading to another warning that Russia may be getting increasingly reckless. The heads of NATO and the European Commission are accusing Moscow of new escalation on European soil after Germany blamed Russia for a failed drone attack. Wow. At Leipzig Airport, the drone was reportedly carrying explosives, and although it was eventually defused, another drone is believed to have collided with a cargo plane. Russia denies deliberately targeting the airport. But European leaders are now talking about a new normal and saying they need to be ready to respond to Russian actions faster and more forcefully. So those are the big issues, the big stories you're waking up to this morning. Anything breaking, we'll bring it to you live and direct. Don't you worry about that. In terms of the lineup today, got a busy show for you as always. We'll be joined by a member of the PMN News team shortly to give us the lowdown, to dive deeper into the stories you're waking up to and why it matters. We've got your weather, traffic and airports update at half past the hour. Willsward International headlines just before 7. After the business brief after 7, they've been exploring the waters around Samoa for the past 3 weeks, and they've seen some pretty incredible things along the way, from leopard sharks to deploying their 1,000th deep sea camera and even bringing more than 180 school students aboard their research vessel. So what exactly have they discovered beneath the surface, and what can it tell us about the health of Samoa's oceans? PMN News multimedia journalist Vaimailelia Tunu'u caught up with the expedition leader Paul Rose, and we'll hear what they've been finding out. That's at 15 past 7. At 7:30, there's a lot happening in Palau this morning, and as you'd expect, plenty of diplomacy, politics, big questions about where the Pacific goes from here. We're keeping a close eye on the Pacific Island Leaders Forum, including all the latest twists and turns and what our Prime Minister Christopher Luxon is getting up to while he's there. We'll bring you the latest from Palau and get you across what matters. Then in the 8 o'clock hour, what happens when everyone in the village knows your business and then social media takes that shame and sends it everywhere? That's at the heart of a powerful new documentary from a Fijian filmmaker and journalist. Algorithm of Shame, In the Village Everybody Knows, explores what happens when traditional ideas of shame collide with social media, online abuse and algorithms. Ahead of tonight's New Zealand premiere, we'll talk to one of the filmmakers of the film and some difficult realities behind it as well. In the 8 o'clock hour again, we'll be joined by our, as we have been throughout much of the week, Thomas Tauradunga Wynn, our political reporter. He's on the ground in Palau for the Pacific Island Leaders Forum. So we will check in with him, see how things are going. This is Pacific Mornings, Thursday the 3rd of September. Good to be with you. We know you love your music as much as you love your news and your views. So to get you kickstarted this hour, let's kick it off with the classic this morning by a woman who just refuses to stop. And I mean that in the best way possible, because
6: her music just continues to delight generations, you know? I'm talking about Madonna and True Blue. I'll be back with you in just a moment with our reporter, Vaimai Lilia Tanu. Welcome to the morning.

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1: It's 14 minutes past 6 o'clock, Thursday the 3rd of September. William Teresi in the driver's seat with you through until 9am this morning. That was Madonna with True Blue. What a classic. Madonna, eh? Gotta love her. Time now to get you up to speed with all the very latest news you're waking up to this morning. Segueing from music to news, eh? Joining us now with all the very latest is multimedia journalist extraordinaire Vaimaila Leotinu. Welcome to the day ahead, Vaimaila. You're a fan of Madonna? Be honest. Go on.
2: Good morning, Will. No, not at all. But respect, you know, respect.
1: You've got to respect the legends, mate. You've got to respect the legends. She's the voice of a generation or two, or three, or four. Anyway, I digress. Look, let's get up to speed with the latest news this morning. Fewer Kiwis are contracting sexually transmitted diseases. Talk me through this.
2: Yes, pretty good news in health. A new PHF science report shows that sexually transmitted infection rates across NZ dropped significantly throughout 2025. Health authorities found that syphilis cases plummeted by 27% to their lowest since 2022, while gonorrhea and chlamydia rates also fell by 17% and 13% respectively across the country. Experts attribute these declines to better testing, improved contact management, and the targeted use of preventative antibiotics among high-risk groups. But the report also warns that health officials must maintain strong surveillance, especially after recording New Zealand's first imported case of an extensively drug-resistant superstrain of gonorrhea. But,
1: okay. Global warming will inevitably overshoot 1.5 degrees Celsius, according to a new report. This is pretty concerning.
2: Yes, sir. This is pretty sobering. And this report is by the UN Environment Programme. Its new limiting overshoot report confirmed that global warming will inevitably breach the 1.5 degrees Celsius Paris Agreement target. The report notes, even if every country fully honours its current emission pledges, best case models show temperatures

0: zero and eventually carbon negative emissions to and to bend that curve and come back down.
1: Okay. Yeah. Well, look, there's something almost surreal about the way we talk about climate change nowadays as well. I mean, for years, 1.5 degrees was actually presented as the line we absolutely, had to avoid crossing. It was the number repeated at climate conferences and political speeches by scientists and campaigners. Stay below 1.5 effectively was what you'd hear for years. Anything beyond it would be dangerous. Now, as you've just highlighted to us, the United Nations is telling us something rather different. Exceeding 1.5 degrees is effectively inevitable, which is actually a really sad outcome. And I think we need to be really careful about how we respond to that as well. I mean, the first is, let's be honest with ourselves here, collectively, globally, we've blown it. We blow it. The second is, okay, if we've missed that target, how much more worse are we prepared to let things get? And I'm just not convinced that tangible climate action is being pursued by some of our global leaders. You take a look, for example, look, I'm not singling out, so maybe there's Trump administration really hell-bent on pursuing fossil fuel extraction. If you look over in other parts of the world as well, India, if they could commit to better outcomes and climate, that would be great, although not really seen much meaningful action there. I mean, just there are a number of world leaders actually that are pursuing this idea of fossil fuel extraction right here in New Zealand. This coalition government is flirting with the idea of that again. In fact, not even flirting with it, open about that too. So, look, I mean, we've got to do something about it, and I'm just not convinced world leaders are doing the best to get on top of it collectively. But thank you for the update on that one by Myla. Turning our attention now to Pacific Chiefs to attend the Māori Queen's second Koroneihana.
0: Yes, the bond. That whole Pacific and Kingitanga movement still continuing thematically. Traditional Ariki chiefs from across Polynesia, Micronesia and Melanesia are planning to travel to Tūranga Waiwai, Marae and Ngārua Wahia later this week for the second Koroneihana or coronation of Māori Queen Te Ariki Nui Kuini Ngā Wai Hono I Te Pō. They're scheduled to be welcomed onto the Marae courtyard this Friday morning alongside Governor General Dame Cindy Kiro. These regional leaders are honoring the continued ancestral linguistic and cultural ties that were solidified nearly a century ago by past leaders like Princess Te Puia and Te Ariki Dame Te Atairangi Kahu. Kingitanga spokesperson Rahui Papa says that the reigning queen is going to continue that legacy by hosting these Pacific royal houses and noble families. Papa noted that at the same time, at a time of global conflict, the Pacific's, the Pacific will continue that spirit of whanaungatanga with them, and that offers a powerful model of peace and connection for the rest of the world. The time flies. It just feels like we're only, discussing the first Koroneihana a few weeks ago, and we're already here again.
1: Yeah, that's a good point. Turning to the region just very quickly, lack of clarity over Fiji operation to remove street dwellers.
0: Yes, yeah. So Fiji's joint operations are to clear beggars and street dwellers. But authorities apparently in the cities like Lotoka and Nandi issued completely conflicting statements regarding the forced removals and support services. So agencies, including the Ministry for Women, Children and Social Protection of Fiji, alongside the Fiji Police Force, have failed to clarify what support programs exist or what happens to individuals removed from public spaces, while police have warned that they would use necessary force if required. Meanwhile, the civil society groups like the Fiji Council of Social Services have expressed deep shock and concern over the lack of interagency coordination, and they're warning that enforcing removals without transparent, dignity-centered safety nets exacerbates the harm inflicted on vulnerable people. On the sideline of regional news, U.S. Deputy Secretary of State Christopher Landau met Pacific leaders in Palau during the Pacific Islands Forum to announce a US $110 million in total funding, including a US $50 million Penrhyn port upgrade alongside New Zealand and proposed $60 million US dollar regional fuel security deal. fascinating. I don't know if you already were aware of this, these move-on orders that they were implementing in Fiji, Will, but I just

0: just found that out today. That it's just interesting how it parallels what New Zealand's talking about.
1: Indeed. And look, finally, before we wrap it up, we'd love to end on a fun one, although I don't know if this is a fun one. Can we de-extinct the moa, and more importantly, should we, like Jurassic Park all over again?
0: Oh my God, Bert, I was just... Yep, that's exactly what I was saying. So, there's a debate over that because US company Colossal Biosciences announced that it successfully hatched 26 artificial eggs as a foundational step towards de-extincting the moa. The genetics firm, which is backed by filmmaker Sir Peter Jackson and researchers at the Ngāi Tahu Research Centre, plans to carry out reproductive engineering across Texas and New Zealand using DNA extracted from the ancient moa bones to eventually hatch a modified surrogate bird. But prominent local scientists and Māori researchers are slamming the multi-million dollar project and are arguing that Colossal is merely creating a genetically modified emu to harvest commercial intellectual property while ignoring proper indigenous data sovereignty and broad consultation with tangata whenua. Critics like Otago Associate Professor Nick Rawlins says that these massive funds should instead be spent protecting living endangered species rather than attempting to resurrect creatures that vanished 600 years ago. I agree with your sentiment, Will. I'm not even thinking about anything that Professor Rawlins is thinking about. I'm thinking two words, Jurassic Park and the eggheads in the science, you know, in the lab coats. Stop it. Sound like a jock.
1: Scary times. All right, thank you very much, Vimeila. Hey, I don't know if you're paying attention or if you even care about this, but, you know, the HBO Max, they're coming out with that new Harry Potter series later this year. Christmas Day, to be exact. And they've just released a new trailer this morning. And high with praise, which is pretty extraordinary given people have strong feelings about the fact that it was only, just a few years ago, really, when the last films ended. So the last films, how old was I? I was 11. Yeah, 20. Wow. Yeah, okay. So just if you're listening this morning and you want something to watch, I mean, don't go away from Pacific Mornings until after 9 o'clock, but the new HBO Max Harry Potter trailer is out and I will be watching that because I'm so excited. Thank you very much for your time this morning, Vimeila. Where can people go to for more news?
0: www.pmn.co.nz.
1: Certainly head along there to read all the very latest from our team of journalists, including Vimeila. Coming up in around 5 minutes' time, we've got your weather, traffic and airports update, but time now for more Pacific music you know and love. Stick around.

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1: It is bang on 6.30 now on this beautiful Thursday morning. Te ao manawea, my friends. Let's get into your weather traffic and airport update for the day, kick-starting with your weather. Northland to Taranaki, including Coromandel and the Central High Country. We've got cloudy periods today with a few showers, becoming more persistent south of Waikato from the mid part of the afternoon. Bay of Plenty, also Gisborne and Wairarapa, we've got cloudy periods around Bay of Plenty with a possible shower tonight, generally fine with high cloud everywhere. Whanganui to Wellington, partly cloudy with the odd shower from the afternoon. Nelson, Marlborough, Canterbury and Otago, it's mostly fine with high cloud. We've got isolated showers developing around Nelson and inland areas from the afternoon. Clutha and Southland, it's partly cloudy with some isolated showers today. Buller to Fiordland, it's mostly cloudy. We've got periods of rain in Fiordland, heavy at times. We've got some showers elsewhere, possible thunderstorms south of the glaciers tonight. And finally, the Chatham Islands, we've got fine spells, cloud increasing in the evening. Traffic update for Auckland and Wellington. We look at Wellington this morning as the road closure continues at State Highway 2 in Carterton between Somerset Road and Park Road going southbound. Now, due to the road reconstruction works in the area, the section of the road is closed 24-7 until Sunday the 13th of September. Do note that State Highway 2 northbound remains open with temporary speed restrictions that are in place. Do plan your journey accordingly, allowing extra time to travel through the area this morning. And there's nothing new to report on in terms of your airport update in the main centres. Of course, we do suggest that you check your airport websites and your airlines for updated information on your travel this morning. And that is your weather, traffic and airports update for the hour. It is 28 minutes to 7 o'clock now on 531 PI. Good morning.

0: Will's Word.
1: So the Reserve Bank has done what pretty much everyone expected it to do. It raised the official cash rate by another 25 basis points, taking it to 2.75%. And honestly, the interesting part isn't really the rise. We knew this was coming. The interesting question is, what happens now? Because the Reserve Bank is trying to pull off a fairly delicate balancing act. On one hand, inflation is still a persistent problem in this country. The war in the Middle East has pushed up fuel prices again, and that feeds through into the cost of pretty much everything, right? But underneath that, the picture is actually looking a little bit better. Take fuel out of the equation, and annual inflation was 2.9% in the June quarter. Most measures of underlying inflation are already sitting within the Reserve Bank's target range. So this isn't a central bank looking at an economy where inflation is completely out of control. At the same time, the economy is hardly firing on all cylinders either. Economic growth has been weak. There's no mincing my words there. Household spending is still under pressure. You know it. Come on, when you go out and you buy groceries, or perhaps you go and look at some new piece of clothing and you're like, well, no, I can't actually get it. Job security isn't exactly inspiring confidence either. House prices are flat, which is nice if you're a first-time buyer. Not so much if you're an owner. So raising interest rates makes borrowing more expensive at precisely the moment the Reserve Bank also wants the economy to recover. And that's the tension here, right? The Reserve Bank doesn't want to slam the brakes on the economy. It wants to take its foot gradually off the accelerator. That's why I think the language coming out of yesterday's decision is probably more important than the 25 basis point increase itself. Now, the Reserve Bank is signalling that more rises are likely, but it's not setting us on some runway path towards 4%, as some economists had previously feared. Now, the current guidance points toward at least one more rise, potentially taking the OCR to 3% by the end of the year, and then we'll see. Because the Reserve Bank has made it pretty clear as well that it's going to be watching the data. And that's important because there are things happening here that the Reserve Bank simply can't control. Heck, neither can the government. I'm talking about that war in the Middle East, which continues to rage on. It can't control the price of oil. It can't control what's happening in the global economy. What it can control is how quickly it responds to those pressures and how much pain it is prepared to inflict on us, the domestic economy, to make sure inflation doesn't become entrenched. And for ordinary Kiwis listening this morning, that's really what this comes down to. If you're paying off a mortgage, another rate rise of course matters. If you're trying to buy a first home, of course the OCR matters. If you're a business trying to borrow and invest, it matters. That's why I harp on about it all the time. But if the Reserve Bank gets the balancing act right, which I think they are at the moment, the idea is that these relatively small increases now will prevent inflation from becoming a much bigger problem later. So let us not be merchants of misery. Let us set our sights on economic recovery. And yes, we've still got some pain, but we'll see the gains. No doubt so. That's Will's Word.
0: Will's Word. World Watch with Will.
1: Well, Russia has been accused of another escalation on European soil. Germany says it's established that Russia was behind a failed drone attack at Leipzig Airport last month involving a drone carrying explosives. A second drone is believed to have collided with a cargo plane, while another was later found at the airport. Russia denies the accusations and says Germany has provided no evidence. But European leaders are taking the threat seriously. NATO and the European Commission are warning that Russia is becoming increasingly reckless and saying Europe needs to be ready to respond faster. Germany is also closing a Russian consulate and a Russian cultural institution in Berlin. Two oil tankers have reportedly been hit near the Strait of Hormuz, and Saudi Arabia is blaming Iran for at least one of the attacks. Two Filipino sailors were killed when the Saudi-owned tanker was hit by projectiles while passing through the waterway. Another tanker was reportedly struck around the same time. Iran hasn't directly responded to the Saudi accusation, but says two tankers caught fire after hitting mines while using an unauthorized route. The Strait of Hormuz is a crucial global shipping route, of course, we know that, normally carrying around a fifth of the world's oil and gas. And with the war between the US and Iran continuing, there are growing concerns about what further disruption could mean for global energy supplies. Imagine spending 250 days at sea without a single port stop. That's what the crew of the US aircraft carrier Abraham Lincoln have just done, and now, finally, they're getting a break. The nuclear-powered carrier has docked in Thailand with nearly 5,000 sailors stepping ashore. And there's some history here, too. Now, this vessel, or should I say, where they have come ashore, became famous as a rest and recreation destination for American troops during the Vietnam War. The Nam War, as they say. Now sailors coming straight from the war with Iran are arriving with months of unspent wages, and local businesses are hoping they'll spend some of it. Thai authorities are deploying hundreds of police while placing restrictions on where the sailors can go. And finally, in some sad news for Ariana Grande, has wrapped up her Eternal Sunshine tour in London, and it could be a very long time before she sees her fans on stage again. The singer became emotional during her final performance, telling the crowd just how much the tour had meant to her. It was her first major outing in 7 years, but Grande has already said she wants to step back from public life, and she's withdrawn from future acting and stage commitments. There has been intense scrutiny around her appearance and health, which she says has contributed to her decision to take a break. But on stage, she was still putting on the show, even performing with an injured foot and swapping her usual heels for boots. For fans, though, the question is, when will she be back? Ariana Grande. Love her music. I really love her recent stuff that she's put out this year. It's a lot more deeper and slower in the voice than what we're used to. Quite sultry as well. In some ways, kind of sounds like SZA. Esk, have you heard some of Ariana's new work?
2: I haven't heard her new work, but she's a talent, man.
1: Yeah, she's such a talent.
2: I used to watch her on Victorious.
1: Victorious on Nickelodeon. Yeah, you would never catch me on Nickelodeon. No, thank you.
2: But sad, though, that a lot of those comments will be getting to her, and you can imagine. You know, probably scrutiny or interviews asking stupid questions. And stuff.
1: Totally. Hey, really random, but I was thinking about it on my way in the work because I've got nothing else to do but look outside the window and think. Have you got a favourite celebrity? Because mine, I said mine to my partner last night and they were like, that is the weirdest answer for a 25-year-old male to give. Mm. Favourite celebrity?
2: Maybe someone like The Rock.
1: Okay, The Rock. Yeah.
2: I don't know.
1: That's a good one.
2: Never thought about it.
1: The Rock. Yeah, well,
2: I'm interested to know who yours is.
1: You probably won't even know who I'm talking about. It's this old woman called Ina Garten. Now, she's famous on the Food Network because she would do home cooking. And basically, she's just created this empire of being a home cook that creates wholesome meals, has cocktail parties at home. And she's just known for
2: that,
1: it. Massive. She's like a more... I don't know. She's like an auntie version of Martha Stewart.
2: Maybe that's why you like her that much.
1: Maybe.
2: It's my auntie.
1: Yeah. No, I was just saying, like, I'd love to live the life of Ina Garten, live in the Hamptons in the United States and make a cocktail or two. I can't cook, though. That's the irony.
2: Some soul food.
1: Yeah, you're listening to Pacific Mornings on 531 PI. It is 40 minutes until 7 o'clock. Stick around.
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1: Pacific Mornings, 8 minutes until 7. It's Thursday, the 3rd of September. William Teresi with you through until 9 a.m. Let's get you up to speed with some headlines out of the Pacific this morning. Plenty going on in that space, so let's go there. Pacific leaders have been told it's time to stop talking and start delivering. The President of Palau, who is chairing the Pacific Islands Forum, says the region is facing increasingly complex challenges, from security and climate change to the economy, technology and connectivity. He says the big challenge now isn't agreeing on what matters, but actually getting things done. Leaders have been urged to work together, give clear direction to regional organisations and make better use of the Pacific's collective voice. The forum leaders' meeting is underway in Palau, with a private leaders' retreat to follow as well. Also making headlines in the Pacific, Australia's Prime Minister says his government wants to keep pushing ahead with major agreements with Tonga and the Solomon Islands. He says talks with both countries will continue, but Australia needs to be realistic about how quickly those negotiations can be completed. He's already met informally with Tonga's Prime Minister at the Pacific Islands Forum in Palau and says further talks are planned. Australia also wants to strengthen its relationship with the Solomon Islands. The Australian leader says his visit to Solomon Islands National Day celebrations was an important moment in rebuilding relations, but he has stopped short of setting a firm deadline for the agreements. A new office for Tonga's Media Association has opened, with Australia stressing the importance of journalists being able to ask difficult questions. Australia's top diplomat in Tonga says journalists must be able to work independently, report in the public interest and do their jobs without fear or intimidation. Australia has provided more than $1 million Australian dollars in support for Tonga's media sector since 2023, including training, equipment and professional development. But it goes on to say that funding comes without editorial conditions. Tongan journalists should decide their own priorities and free to scrutinise everyone, including Australia, according to that diplomat in Tonga. Fiji, Australia and Tuvalu are joining forces ahead of major climate talks later this year. The three countries have been discussing how to put Pacific priorities at the centre of global climate negotiations. Tuvalu will host a special leaders' session, giving visiting leaders the chance to see firsthand the impact of rising sea levels. Fiji says the talks are an opportunity to push for more climate resilience and financing and stronger action on renewable energy. This is Pacific Mornings on 5:31 PM. Coming up for you in the next hour, we'll turn our attention to Samoa, because they've been exploring waters for around 3 weeks. I'm talking about the Nat Geo expedition team. PBN News journalist Vaimailia Tanu'u caught up with expedition leader Paul Rose, as he often does, to get an update on how the expedition is going. We'll have that next interview at 7:15. Then at 7:30, we'll take a closer look at the Pacific Island Leaders Forum. We'll get you across the very latest. Our Prime Minister Christopher Luxon is there as well. So I'll bring you all you need to know. This is Pacific Mornings. Reach out to us, left, right, centre, in between. Just keep it PG, please. Please, please behave yourself if you can. Pacific Mornings at pmn.co.nz, the Facebook page 531pi, the text machine 531. I still, time and again, get some very lovely direct messages on my personal Instagram. I just want to reiterate, keep it PG, please, if you're going to send me a message there. I had some rather dicey messages sent to me there. But nevertheless, appreciate it. Any engagement's good engagement, as they say. Time now for more music you know and love. What have you got for us in the mix?
2: Let's go to Kane and Ene this morning. That's the way it is on 5:31 PM. Good morning.

0: PMA News at 7. Kia ora ana, I'm Levi Matautia Morgan. Finance Minister Nicola Willis welcomes the Reserve Bank's assessment after the official cash rate was raised by a quarter percentage point to 2.75%. The rise was expected, with the central bank saying it needs to reduce economic stimulus to tackle high inflation, and Nicola Willis says the volatility of the oil market continues to influence the local economy.
1: It is positive news for New Zealanders who are looking forward to more prospects in the months ahead, although we fully acknowledge that the uncertainty in the Middle East is impacting inflation and will remain with us potentially for some time.
0: Pacific leaders will endorse the Wanga Moana initiative, aimed at bolstering surveillance of the vast Pacific Ocean and helping authorities to intercept smuggling vessels and so-called narco subs. This will be bolstered by a $600 million investment by Australia into a program to tackle the surge of drug smuggling into the Pacific. It comes as leaders grapple with increasingly sophisticated and determined criminal cartels trafficking cocaine and methamphetamine into the region. PMN political reporter Thomas Atorirongo-Win says Pacific leaders welcome Australia's investment on curbing drug trafficking and transnational crime.
1: That is positive news for New Zealand.
2: Australia has taken a really strong approach to strong transnational crime, and of course this ends up being a domestic problem with drugs entering both New Zealand and Australia as they make their way through the Pacific, and as we saw clearly with, I think it was 26 kilograms of cocaine washing ashore in the Cook Islands.
0: The new funding package will see Australia spend more on aerial surveillance across the Pacific, as well as additional training and support for police in the region. Meanwhile, traditional leaders from the Pacific and New Zealand are among the thousands attending this year's Koronehana celebrations in the Waikato this week. This year's celebrations will be hosted by Te Ariki Nui Kuini Ngawai Hono I Te Pō. Kingitanga spokesperson Rahui Papa says the strong connection between Māori and Pacific continues today. He says the late Māori queens Te Ariki Dame Te Atai Rangi Kahu was also among the founding members that established the Pacific Islands Forum.
3: In the times of Te Riki Nui, Te Atairangi Kahu, they set up the South Pacific Forum with big names like Malietoa of Samoa, like Ratumara of Fiji, like the King of Tonga, Taufahau Tupo Fa, and a whole lot of those connections are still happening today.
0: And there will not be a low-level flyby ahead of this weekend's third rugby test between the Springboks and All Blacks in Johannesburg. The extra-low Cape Town flypast last weekend caused an international uproar because of the potential for danger. South Africa's Civil Aviation Authority is looking into the incident and has confirmed that an application for a flypast this weekend has been withdrawn. And that's PMN News at 7. For more Pacific news and sports, go to pmn.co.nz.
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4: Whakalofalahi atu, welcome to the day ahead. If you're just joining us, William Taranti in the driver's seat with you all the way through until 9 a.m. It's Thursday the 3rd of September. Just want to circle back to that story by Levi there. They're not going to be doing a plane flyover after last weekend?
0: That's crazy, yeah. I've been seeing the uproar for it around
4: the commentary around it. Oh, come on.
0: Yeah.
4: Have a little bit of fun.
0: Yeah, actually, looking into it and seeing how low it was and actually, like, how close to the stadium was, I was actually like, oh, wow. Because you don't notice, you know, when you're watching, it's all cool. And then people break it down, you're like, whoa.
4: And I think the uproar was more from people outside of South Africa than actual South Africans.
0: Yeah, it's all like the, you know, all the people involved in aviation, they can critique everything.
4: Yes. Man, I wonder how you would feel being those pilots that did the flyover.
0: It must be pretty proud of that, and then people just ruin your buzz.
4: Yes, ruin the buzz.
0: One of them, literally, you could just see they had a little bit of smoke, like, you know, coloured smoke come out and hit the plane.
4: Hit the plane. I mean, I won't lie. Like, it was really nerve-wracking watching that footage. It's very easy for me to say, oh, come on, but I wasn't sitting in the stadium, right? And just imagine the unimaginable disaster that may have happened as a result.
0: But it looked cool, though.
4: It did look cool.
0: It did look cool, man.
4: Yeah. I wonder if they intended to get that low as well. Or were they like, oh, oh, oh, oh, you know?
0: You've just seen other people do it, and usually when they do those flyovers, it's obviously way higher than that, or they use those fighter jets, you know? You see America use it all the time, they're celebrating their themselves. And but that was pretty low for that size.
4: Indeed.
0: Two of them, too.
4: Two of them, so close together as well. Well, look, it's a pleasure to be in your company this morning. Do you think it was low? Pacific Mornings at pmn.co.nz, our Facebook page, 531PI, text machine 531. Let us know your views, your thoughts, your opinions. Is this too much of a trigger-happy or, you know, risk-averse response to last weekend's low flyover? Would love to know your thoughts. Coming up for you this hour, if you're just joining us, shortly we'll take a look at the National Geographic Pristine's ocean team. Now, they've been catching up with us throughout their expedition, and we'll bring you their latest update between Vaimaila Lehtinu, of course, multimedia journalist. He spoke to one of the crew members on board the expedition. They've been surveying Samoa for the past few weeks, and last time I caught up with Paul, I was so envious, I wanted to jump on the boat myself and join them. But alas, I'm actually really bad on a boat. Get really seasick. But we'll bring you that interview very shortly. Also, the latest on the Pacific Islands Forum. I've got the lowdown. Don't you worry, I'll get you up to speed after the weather, traffic and airports update at 1:30. Time now to take a look at what's going on in the world of business. Let's stand on business.
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4: Thousands of first-home buyers could now owe more on their mortgages than their homes are worth. I know a friend that's in this exact boat. Property data company Cotality estimates around 3,600 households are in negative equity, meaning their mortgage is bigger than the value of their property. Most are thought to have bought around the peak of the housing market in late 2021 and early 2022 when prices were much higher. National house prices are still around 17% below that peak and more than 20% lower in Auckland and Wellington. The true number in negative equity could be even higher because many buyers had deposits of less than 20%. Economists say it's painful, but generally only becomes a major financial problem if people need to sell or move. That's a really important point at the end there. It's only really painful if you need to sell or move. So fear not. If you're in negative equity at the moment, stay in the house. Stay in the house until that equity gets back up. And funnily enough, I didn't just back out looking at houses myself or apartments because really that's all I can afford. And it's just really, it's an interesting market at the moment. A lot of the apartments I'm looking at, they've been on the market for a long time. And so it's good for a buyer like me. But then on some level, I do think about the owner of that property because I look at some of the rates on when they bought the property and what they're selling it for now, and they're selling the property for less than what they bought it.
0: Are they just trying to flick it off at this point?
4: Yeah, they're probably like, oh.
0: Probably waited so long.
4: I don't want it, yeah. New Zealand's apprenticeship and workplace training numbers have fallen to their lowest level in 15 years. Education Ministry figures show just over 108,000 people were in workplaces-based learning last year, down 32% from the peak in 2022. And the decline has continued this year, with enrolments in the first 3 months down another 11% compared with the same period last year. Industry groups blame the struggling economy, changes to government subsidies and years of disruption to the vocational training system. The construction sector says hundreds of people are ready to start apprenticeships, but employers lack the confidence to take them on. Industry leaders are warning the drop could leave major infrastructure projects short of skilled workers. Young people are drinking less alcohol. Can you believe it? And hospitality businesses are feeling the impact. New Zealand's alcohol consumption has fallen below 7 litres of pure alcohol per person for the first time, putting us among the lowest consuming countries in the OECD. 7 litres of pure alcohol per person? That's a lot of alcohol. 7 litres. Like, I get tipsy after 2 glasses of red, and that's me done. But 7? Wow. More than 420 hospitality companies went into liquidation over the past year, while thousands more have stopped trading altogether. Hospitality operators in Christchurch, for example, say changing habits among younger people are part of the reason. They say young people are more conscious of their health, while the cost of living is also making nights out more expensive. But some Christchurch businesses say they're bucking the national trend, with the city's new stadium helping bring customers into bars and restaurants on event days. I do believe this. My partners and my partner's friends, they're quite younger than me, about 4 to 5 years younger, and they're just not interested really and I really appreciate that because I'm not one for it myself, like a really boozy night out. No, we'll have maybe a glass of wine or two, and that's us.
0: Yeah, I've got younger cousins and all that, and my partner's younger cousins too, around the same age, and similar thing, man. It's actually quite surprising. And you're like, really? Because I was going hard at that age. So it's interesting when you hear them and you're like, what do you guys do instead? And it's just
4: watch movies is the thing among my mates.
0: Wow.
4: Go to political debates among my mates.
0: Oh, wow.
4: You know? Oh, goes to show that crowd I'm hanging around. Yeah, we were really popular in high school, can't you tell? You're listening to Pacific Mornings on 531 PI. Back with you in a moment. More of the Pacific music you know and love. Here's Josh Tantsoffi. Pacific Mornings.
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1: 16 minutes past 7 o'clock. From leopard shark sightings to welcoming over 180 school students aboard their research vessel, National Geographic Pristine Seas has had a massive milestone in Samoa. The team have been in Samoa for the past 3 weeks surveying the waters around Savai, collecting data on the island nation's marine life and ocean health. They've also just deployed their 1,000th deep sea camera, logging footage from unexplored ocean floors around Savai and Apia. PMN journalist Maila Leotanu'u caught up with expedition leader Paul Rose to hear what they've been up to so far. Take a listen.
2: Just first question, could you tell us where you are right now and what team's been up to since you last spoke to us, particularly with Will?
3: Yeah, exactly. We're up here in the northwestern corner of Savai Island, and it's beautiful up here. We've got the first really good weather day in over 3 weeks. We knew that the trade winds would be strong at this time of year, of course, and we figured that in our planning.
2: Yep.
3: But they've been really thumping, Vaimaya, for the whole 3 weeks, and that's really limited us where we can work. I mean, we can travel in

0: dropped, I can't remember the number, hundreds of remote camera deployments, both close to the surface, mid-water, and on the very bottom. We've scuba dived almost 30 dive sites, I think, high priority sites. And of course, all the media filming has been continuing, and that includes terrestrial filming too. So remarkable success given the conditions. And yeah, thanks for the opportunity of speaking to you. We've got good weather today. Can you believe it?
1: Oh, bless. Thank you, Paul. My next question is, humpback and pilot whales greeted you in week one. Your team recently documented, though, a leopard shark alongside other mysterious deep sea life. Could you tell us a bit about how these specific predator sightings could give us a bit of an insight on the current health of Samoa's marine ecosystem?
0: Yeah, thank you. There's a lovely piece of work. Dr. Enric Sala led this piece of work that proves without doubt that if you've got top predators in an ocean ecosystem, it must be healthy because they need to feed on something, which feeds on something, which feeds on something. So it's this sort of upside down pyramid. And it's our first signal of the health of an area when we jump in and if we see top predators or indeed if we don't. It's the first thing that makes us worry. And they may not be sharks, you know, we could get in and see, you know, parrotfish, you know, all kinds of big, you know, fish, trevallies and you name it. But we need to see the big ones down there to see that it's healthy. And we hadn't been at first. We were diving areas that were lots of small fish. And so we were very, very excited to find the leopard shark, beautiful, not previously documented in these waters. And we've since seen other sharks, which has been just beautiful. Not too many, which gives us some concern, but we have been seeing them. And yes, I think it was day two. We were very fortunate right here, actually. Well, just out there, I should point. Humpbacks. And a few of us thought they were just breaking waves. But then with the binoculars and a bit of help, we realized they were humpbacks and pilot whales. So we were so, so very lucky to be welcomed up here. So we're happy to be back. We're in northwest Savai. We've got all the work boats out. And you see this movement of the water. It doesn't look much. But when we got to our submarine location, it was a bit too much, sort of alternating currents on a short wave frequency, which meant we couldn't get the submarine in today, unfortunately, but it's looking good for tomorrow.
1: Can we talk about the interactive ship day at Apia? You've welcomed over 180 students, 12 local schools aboard the Argo. How was that? Could you speak about also why Nat Geo Pristine Seas prioritise ship days as part of all your expeditions?
0: We love to do them because, one thing that I think personally, I would love to have had that opportunity when I was in school. You know, just to think, oh, yeah, I'm escaping the classroom and I'm going to join an ocean science expedition for the day. So I've got a very personal interest. And you can imagine it is a responsibility because we're in their waters. So we want to, you know, we have a responsibility to tell them how we do it, what we found, why we do it, what's happening locally, how that works in the context of global ocean work. So, of course, we want to do that. But it's also our responsibility to listen. We learn a lot from these young ones coming on board. They've done their homework. They've studied. We even, for the first time, got letters from them, handwritten letters as to why they wanted to join, which is a wonderful thing. We've got this huge pile of handwritten letters. We've got them downstairs in the saloon. It was wonderful to be. They were preceded by all these letters. We were happy to see them. They have great questions. Now, with 180, there was 180 plus, and the teachers, we have to run a bit of a sort of system where we meet them on the port. They all looked amazing in their various school uniforms. And then we bring them on. They have a complete tour. And I have specialists stationed at each key spot. So first place they come is to me in the saloon. I have a chat, discuss our program, what we're doing globally and locally. Listen to their feedback, show them a video of our Pacific work. Then we have another discussion, and it's fun for me to think about their career opportunities. And of course, I always have my fingers crossed these people are going to work somewhere at the front line in the environment, either as scientists or science support people. Then they go out on the dive deck where they meet the research team, and they show how we actually study this. How do we know a healthy reef? How do we know what's going on? They do a lovely job. Then it's the submarine. Of course, That's one of the highlights, is they meet the submarine pilot.

0: cameras. Then upstairs here to the deck where all of the remote cameras are organized and run from, down in the media room and off. And, you know, imagine the energy they give us. It's a beautiful, beautiful thing. I can see the team and all of us lifting when they come. It's a beautiful, beautiful day.
1: I wanted to ask you, you know, world leaders, they're preparing for the Nature Summit in Armenia this October to assess global 30 by 30 progress. So far from your expedition, I know it's still in progress, but, you know, what's some of the lessons, what lessons do you think Samoa's model, which combines traditional indigenous voyaging knowledge with, you know, marine science, can offer to the rest of the world, especially in the context of this upcoming summit?
0: Thank you. The biggest lesson we can learn is the smart decision-making by the Samoan government. You know, I mean, this their decision to protect 30% and then reach that point that we're going to have the marine spatial planning and actually bring it into action is, you know, global ocean leadership from a small oceanic country. And that's exactly what we need because, you know, it's no point in waiting necessarily for large countries to do things. Why not small countries? I mean, you're a Pacific Ocean country. So that decision is what's needed. We always need more information. We always need more science. We always need more media. But there's nothing to stop all global leaders making that decision. Really nothing at all. We know a lot about the ocean, and we're in a position where we could, with a stroke of a pen, protect vast amounts of the ocean. So Samoa are not only protecting their local resources, their food security, their heritage with the ocean and history, they're also setting the example for all global leaders. And that's brilliant. We can't underestimate the value of setting a high standard example, can we?
1: Thank you, Paul. Last question. Any last message you'd like to share, highlight? Or also, could you tell us where to from here with you and the team?
0: Great. Well, thank you very much, Vamaya. My last message to you is that We're in the last leg of the expedition. We're very excited. We're finishing on a high. We're very excited to get back to Apia and sharing our initial results and findings with everybody in Apia and our local partners that joined us on every leg of the expedition. They'll be speaking. And we celebrate very much the Samoan government's leadership on this ocean issue. Couldn't be better. A high standard example for the rest of the world.
2: And that was Paul Rose, expedition leader for the National Geographic Pristines team, catching up with PMN News journalist Vaimaila Lehtinen. I do love Paul. I mean, he's got so much energy talking about the ocean, talking about what they find. He's full of character, that one. You're listening to Pacific Mornings on 531 PI, 25 minutes past 7 o'clock. Time now for your weather, traffic and airports update with Levi. I'll be back with you in just a moment. 531
3: weather. Apologies, I interrupted you there, bro. How dare I? It is 25 minutes past 7 o'clock on this beautiful Thursday morning. Let's get into your weather, traffic and airports update for the day, kickstarting with your weather. North into Taranaki, including Coromandel and the Central High Country. Cloudy periods and a few showers becoming more persistent south of Waikato from the late part of the afternoon. Bay of Plenty, also Gisborne to Wairarapa. Cloudy periods around Bay of Plenty with possible shower tonight. Generally fine with high cloud everywhere. Whanganui to Wellington, partly cloudy with the odd shower from the afternoon. Nelson, Marlborough, Canterbury and Otago, mostly fine with some high cloud today. Isolated showers developing around Nelson and inland areas from the afternoon. Clutha and Southland is partly cloudy with some isolated showers today. Bullet to Fiordland, mostly cloudy, periods of rain in Fiordland, heavy at times and showers elsewhere. Possible thunderstorms south of the glaciers tonight. And finally in the Chatham Islands, we've got some fine spells, cloud increasing in the evening. Traffic update for Auckland and Wellington. We look at Wellington this morning as the road closure continues to State Highway 2 in Carterton between Somerset Road and Park Road going southbound. Now, due to road reconstruction works, the section of the road is closed 24-7 until Sunday the 13th of September. Now, please note that State Highway 2 going northbound remains open with a temporary speed restriction in place, so do plan your journey accordingly, allowing extra time to travel through the area right up until Sunday the 13th of September. And no news to give in terms of your airport on the May centres, which is good news. Of course, we do suggest that you check your airport websites and your airlines for updated information on your travel this morning. And that is your weather, traffic and airports update for the hour. It's 27 minutes past 7 o'clock. You're tuned into 531 PR. Good morning.

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1: Pacific Mornings on 531 PI with me, William Teresi. We'll be joined very shortly by international law expert Al Gillespie to dive deep into what's going on in terms of the Pacific Islands Forum. But just wanted to get you up to speed with Palau. Now, Palau is standing by Taiwan despite pressure from China. President Sarangal Whips Jr. has reaffirmed his country's commitment to maintaining diplomatic ties with Taiwan after Beijing warned there would be consequences over Taiwan's presence at the Pacific Islands Forum. Taiwan's foreign minister thanked Palau for its support, pledging deeper cooperation with Pacific nations. Here's a snippet from Taiwan Plus News.
2: Palauan President Sarangal Whips Jr. has reaffirmed his country's commitment to maintaining ties with Taiwan despite pressure from China.
3: Standing by your friends is not always the easiest choice. There is sometimes pressure to those to choose a different path. But for Palau, friendship is not about convenience. It is about trust. And we don't need to be friends of people that beat you up. Minister Lin, thanks.
2: Whips made the remarks at an event hosted by Taiwan on the sidelines of the Pacific Islands Forum. His comments came after China threatened consequences over Taiwan's high-profile presence at this year's gathering. Foreign Minister Lin Jialong thanked Palau for its hospitality toward Taiwan during the forum. He said Taiwan is committed to deepening cooperation with Pacific nations and sharing its expertise, including in areas of drones.
4: Tonight's program will focus on a main aerial vehicles, UAV, and the benefits that this exciting new technology can bring us, bring to Palau, the Marshall Island, and Tuvalu. Taiwan sees this as the beginning of an enduring partnership.
2: Palau, Tuvalu, and the Marshall Islands are three of Taiwan's 12 remaining diplomatic allies and the only three in the Pacific.
1: And that was coverage from Taiwan Plus News. Meanwhile, segueing to something else at the Pacific Islands Forum, the word disrespect was used by Australia's Prime Minister as he hit back at journalists questioning the cost and attendance of his government's Pacific climate events. Anthony Albanese accused reporters of being very disrespectful as he was pressed on how much the events are costing and how many leaders are actually attending. Take a listen to this fiery exchange.
5: The pre-COP was about fueling momentum. It's also going to cost taxpayers a lot of money, more than $20 million. Is that money well spent considering only five leaders are showing up?
6: Well, that's not true. That, with respect, you are being so disrespectful to the Pacific leaders who are here.
7: That was what the Fiji said.
6: You are being... Did they count Fiji? Did they count Australia? Did they count...
7: No.
6: Well, you're being very disrespectful here in the Pacific.
5: Five world leaders. Outside of the Pacific.
6: Well, sorry, but we need to actually have some respect for the process and
5: respect the taxpayers
6: and respect for our Pacific leaders. And Australia has an absolute interest in engaging with the Pacific.
1: That was Anthony Albanese, Australia's Prime Minister, responding to questions by journalists about the cost of Australia's involvement in Pacific climate events and pointing to the fact that five leaders are missing from the Pacific Island Leaders Forum and whether it's actually effective and efficient for the Australian taxpayer. When we return, I'll be joined by Al Gillespie, international law expert, to dive deeper into PIF. Stick around.

0: 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Stay informed with Pacific Mornings.
1: This is Pacific Mornings. Now, there's a lot of geopolitical tension happening at the Pacific Islands Forum in Palau. We'll cross in the next hour to our political reporter on the ground there to get an on-the-ground perspective. But to bring you up to speed with it, Taiwan's been invited. China has warned there'll be consequences. Australia's hit back, saying Pacific countries decide what happens at the forum. Meanwhile, the US has come in and announced major new funding for the Pacific. But with leaders absent and divisions over China growing, there are questions about the forum's ability to reach consensus when it's under pressure. International law expert Al Gillespie joins us live now for his take. Very good morning to you.
2: Good morning, William.
1: Look, is the Pacific Islands Forum actually under threat here?
2: No, it's been going for many decades and there's been previous challenges. I think what you're seeing is an escalation of the risks that are out there, but I'm pretty sure it's up to the task, but it will take some fine footwork to get through.
1: Is this the most shaky it's been, though?
2: I think there's some serious issues that need to be resolved, but the necessity for the Pacific to have a common voice to face common challenges is greater than ever. So, yes, there's more tension than in the past. But this isn't just because of the forum, but just because of the issues outside of it, whether it's climate change, development, security, or illegal drugs. There's a lot of pressure on the Pacific right now.
1: Just before we had you on, we played a snippet of Australian Prime Minister Anthony Albanese being pressed by the fact that five leaders aren't at this year's forum. Now, there are varying reasons for why, but the most curious one is Kiribati's leader didn't show up. It was a last-minute change. Is it damaging when these leaders don't turn up?
2: This is the most significant event in the Pacific each year. It's well heralded in advance. They know it's going to occur. If people don't turn up, it shows that there is a lack of consensus when you should have more common voice. Whether it's a conspiracy that they haven't turned up or whether it's a coincidence, I don't know. But apart from the problem it causes for each meeting for New Zealand, which hosts it next year, they'll have to work out why they didn't turn up so the same mistakes aren't made. Fundamentally, it's a bad look.
1: I mean, look, and just speaking on the word consensus, if countries can't even agree on something as significant as China's missile test, what does that say about the forum's effectiveness?
2: That sometimes you've got to rework the rules of procedure so that you can work around issues that cause confrontation. And like, so the first one is like what to do with the dialogue partners as opposed to development partners. And then the second time thing is that sometimes maybe you don't need consensus. Sometimes you might need majority, because can be a problem when you've got very difficult topics in hand.
1: Look, there's been a lot of focus on China and by global international news headlines, but, you know, equally, the United States has come in promising big dollars, for example, that new port in Penryn in collaboration with us here in New Zealand. What do you make of the US coming to the table, especially at a time when the Trump administration has been quick to say, look, we're chopping and we're going to put our money elsewhere?
2: They're clearly worried that the influence of outside traditional partners are having in the region, and so they're trying to counteract that balance. And so they're putting some significant money on the table with the port, with the fuel subsidies, but it's a different type of assistance than what you've seen in the past. It's much more dual-use projects, and it's directly related to the interests of America. And so it's not so much humanitarian aid or development assistance, it's more direct benefit to Washington.
1: Does the US pouring hundreds of millions into the Pacific change the balance of power here at all?
2: It makes them more visible, and in certain areas it will give them more influence as well.
1: And how much should we read into Taiwan being invited to this forum, given the reaction from Beijing has been rather strong?
2: This is a large game of diplomatic chess right now, and the fundamental issue is whether Taiwan is invisible or not. And so we spend a lot of time trying to work out what kind of category you classify them as a development partner or a dialogue partner. But fundamentally, it comes down to whether you can see them or not at this international gathering. And the argument against is well known with China and its one China policy. The argument for is that they give significant aid to the Pacific and they need to be at some level connected to the table. The question is how.
1: And what are you hoping for from this week's forum in terms of outcomes? I also note that Prime Minister Christopher Luxon has now landed there and is expected to, you know, be in a series of engagements. What are you expecting?
2: I'm hoping that we can get some progress on greater security in the Pacific, a resolution of an agreed position on the missile testing in the area. As much as you can keep it demilitarized and neutral, the benefits are for the Pacific greater. I hope we can get more work on the problem of illegal drugs and that what that damage is doing to the Pacific. But most of all, I hope we can get consensus on how to go forward on climate change and that more money comes forward for adaptation in the region.
1: Mm. We've heard a lot about Pacific solutions to Pacific problems. Palau's president, Sarangal Whips Jr., has been pushing for unity, but is that principle becoming harder to maintain? Let's be honest.
2: Unity is becoming much harder to maintain when there's so many outside players trying to influence it for their own agendas. Mm. And the challenge that I see is not so much being an either-or situation, but trying to find common ground where everyone can cooperate for the good of the Pacific. Some things like climate change or development or economic support shouldn't be partisan, and that's where we should be trying to aim for our progress.
1: Mm. Finally for you, New Zealand and our relationship with the United States was on display just a few days ago, again, with the signing or the announcement of that deal between us and the US and the Cook Islands on that port. Do you think we're aligning ourselves way too much foreign policy-wise with the United States over China?
2: I wouldn't say way too much foreign policy-wise, but I'd say we are becoming good friends with the United States,
1: mm.
2: and we're going back to traditional patterns, and there is virtue in that. But at the same time, we shouldn't be trying to see China as some kind of enemy or in competition with us in so many areas. The more places we can reach out for cooperation and build a rules-based international order, the safer it is for everyone.
1: International law expert Al Gillespie, always a pleasure to chat with you. Have a lovely day.
2: Thanks, William.
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1: Pacific Mornings with me, William Teresi. 10 minutes until the 8 o'clock news with Levi. Let's get you up to speed with global headlines you're waking up to this morning in case you are just joining us. Plenty going on in the world. Russia has been accused of another escalation on European soil. Germany says it's established that Russia was behind a failed drone attack at Leipzig Airport last month involving a drone carrying explosives. A second drone is believed to have collided with a cargo plane while another was later found at the airport. Russia denies the accusations and says Germany has provided no evidence. But European leaders are taking the threat seriously. NATO and the European Commission are warning that Russia is becoming increasingly reckless and saying Europe needs to be ready to respond faster. Germany is also closing a Russian consulate and a Russian cultural institution in Berlin. Two oil tankers have reportedly been hit near the Strait of Hormuz and Saudi Arabia is blaming Iran for at least one of the attacks. Two Filipino sailors were killed when the Saudi-owned tanker was hit by projectiles while passing through the waterway. Another tanker was reportedly struck around the same time. Iran hasn't directly responded to the Saudi accusation but says two tankers caught fire after hitting mines while using an unauthorized route. The Strait of Hormuz, of course, is a crucial global shipping route, normally carrying around a fifth of the world. Oil and gas. And Harry Potter. For Harry Potter fans, if you're still one after the whole fiasco involving J.K. Rowling, but I won't go there, a new trailer for the television series that'll premiere on HBO Max on Christmas Day, although Boxing Day here in New Zealand, given we're a day after. Well, they've just released a new trailer and I highly recommend going check it out if you are a Harry Potter fan like myself. Now, I wasn't allowed to watch Harry Potter growing up, so I wonder if that's why I liked Harry Potter, because watching it in secret, you know, or not so secret as I got older.
2: The inner rebellion.
1: Rebellion. I just want to know, though, it was one of my most traumatizing experiences was going to a Harry Potter film as a kid.
2: Really?
1: I'd seen three Harry Potter films as a kid in cinema. The first one, when did Order of the Phoenix come out? I believe that was 2007. Yeah, I would have been 6 years old. Absolutely traumatized to have gone and seen that at the movies. It was scary. It was loud. Voldemort was just horrific. I don't know who allows a seven-year-old to go along with older family members to watch that. Anyway, I did. And then someone thought it was a bright idea in primary school to take a group of Year 5 students to watch The Deathly Hallows Part 1.
2: It did get darker and darker as the series went on, didn't it?
1: And Deathly Hallows Part 1 was way scarier than Order of the Phoenix.
2: Well, I was at the age when Harry Potter first came out where it was fine because, you know, it was the first movie. And then I grew older with the series. So it wasn't so scary for me, but that makes sense when you're 6 years old.
1: 6 years old, seen Order of the Phoenix, and then I was nine watching the Deathly Hallows Part 1 in primary school, again, with Year 5 students. I don't know how the teachers approved that, thinking, let's take them there. Anyway, I can still remember there were kids crying from it. And then a year later, went and watched Harry Potter and the Deathly Hallows Part 2. By that time, I was a little bit older. I was 10 years old, so I could stomach it. But there you go. Maybe this is just a warning. If you've got a child, maybe don't show them the Harry Potter TV shows when it comes out later this year. Maybe just wait until they're a bit older. You're listening to Pacific Mornings on 531PI. Coming up for you in the next hour, what happens when everyone in the village knows your business and then social media takes the shame and sends it everywhere? That's at the heart of a powerful new documentary. Algorithm of Shame in the Village, Everybody Knows, explores what happens when traditional ideas of shame collide with social media, online abuse and algorithms. Ahead of tonight's New Zealand premiere, we'll be joined by a Fijian filmmaker and journalist who is at the heart of this new documentary. And by the way, just also want to mention as well that you can, if you'd like to, check that out. There are tickets available. That is tonight in South Auckland, a significant new significant new Pacific documentary will have its New Zealand premiere. Again, just reiterating, Algorithm of Shame and the Village Everybody Knows is set in Fiji, explores how shame, accountability and public judgment are being reshaped in the digital age. Now, the film is screening at AUT South Campus in Monaco with refreshments from 6:30pm and the screening from 7pm, followed by a short talanoa. A limited number of free tickets are available for Pacific Mornings listeners. If you'd like to attend, email Cleo at nineislandsmedia.co.nz. 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Now, a warning, the film includes discussion of online abuse, harassment, suicide and grief. Support information will be available on the night. That email address again, if you're interested in attending tonight's premiere, Cleo at nineislandsmedia.co.nz. We'll dive deeper into that in the next hour. Also coming up in the next hour, we'll be joined live by our political reporter on the ground, Thomas Totorogo Wynn. He's at the Pacific Island Leaders Forum. He'll give us the latest on what's happening behind all those closed-door meetings and diplomatic handshakes. Of course, our Prime Minister Christopher Luxon's also there. So looking forward to this update. You're listening to Pacific Mornings on 5:31pm. Don't go away. Time now for more of the music you know and love. Here's Tomorrow People with Feel Alright. I'm feeling alright. It's Thursday, people.

0: PM News at 8, Maro Lele, I'm Levi Matautia Morgan. Australian Prime Minister says it is in Australia's interest to deal with rising rate of HIV, rising rate of drug use that they come with drug trafficking and transnational crime. Anthony Albanese is attending the Pacific Leaders Forum in Palau, where he announced a $700 million investment to help Pacific nations deal with the problem. ABC reports the government is conscious that the drug smuggling trade ravaging some Pacific communities is being fed by Australia's appetite for illegal drugs. The new funding package will see Australia spend more on aerial surveillance across the Pacific, as well as additional training and support for police in the region.
1: This is increasingly an issue in the Pacific. We have rising rates of HIV, rising rates of drug usage as well. It is very much in Australia's interest to work with our Pacific partners to deal with these illicit crime issues.
0: Meanwhile, Tonga's Prime Minister says a regional security treaty among Pacific Island nations could compromise the sovereignty of those who have a military. The kingdom is one of three Pacific countries with a standing defence force, along with Fiji and Papua New Guinea. Lord Whakawhanua says the treaty idea, currently under discussion at the Pacific Islands Forum Leaders Summit in Palau, requires further scrutiny.
2: For Tonga, this is intrinsically tied to independence, and a regional treaty per se would require some of the members who had great autonomy to cede some of their sovereignty. And that is something I think Tonga would have to consider very carefully year in hand.
0: Pacific leaders, including New Zealand Prime Minister Christopher Luxon and Australia's Anthony Albanese, will deliberate and rubber stamp this key decisions at a leaders-only retreat. Back home, and banks have started to move their floating rates after yesterday's official cash rate increase. Westpac says it's increasing variable interest rates for borrowers and some savers after the Reserve Bank raised the official cash rate by 25 basis points to 2.75%. The Reserve Bank cites inflationary pressures and has signalled more increases could be coming this year. Governor Dr. Anna Bremen says global risks alongside cautious spending by households have contributed to their decision.
3: Global risks include geopolitics, financial vulnerabilities, and weather-related disruptions, such as the effect of the El Niño. At home, the key question is whether the recovery broadens. Consumption could remain weak if households stay cautious, but it could also rebound faster if households run down precautionary savings.
0: A seismologist says small aftershocks following last night's earthquakes near Milford Sound could potentially last for days. A 5.5 magnitude earthquake struck at 6:16 p.m., followed by a 5.6 quake at 6:57 p.m. The first quake hit 40 kilometres northeast of Milford Sound, and Sam Taylor Offord from Earth Sciences New Zealand said people could expect these smaller shocks to continue for days. He added there was always potential for a larger earthquake, and the agency was monitoring the situation. And that's PMN News at 8. For more Pacific news and sports, go to pmn.co.nz.
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5: From the Pacific to our backyard, stay informed with Pacific Mornings.
4: Welcome to the day ahead. If you're just joining us, kia ora, kia ora, malole lai, talofalava, whakalofalahi atu. You're with William Toretti this hour in the driver's seat all the way through until 9 a.m. Reach out to us, Pacific Mornings at pmn.co.nz, Facebook page 531pi, and on the text machine 531. The Reserve Bank, as you would have heard well by now, has pretty much done what everyone expected it to do, raise the official cash rate by another 25 basis points, taking it to 2.75%. Honestly, that isn't the interesting part, really. We knew this was coming. The interesting question is, what happens now? Because the Reserve Bank is trying to pull off a fairly delicate balancing act. On one hand, inflation is still a persistent problem in this country. The war in the Middle East has not eased, and it's continuing to play with fuel prices as a result, and that inevitably feeds into the cost of pretty much everything, right? But underneath that, the picture, and let's not lose sight of this, is actually looking a little bit better. Take fuel out of the equation, and annual inflation was at 2.9% in the June quarter. Now, most measures of underlying inflation are already sitting within the Reserve Bank's target range, which is good. So this isn't a central bank looking at an economy where inflation is completely out of control. We're cooling our jets. We're getting on top of it. But it's also worth pointing out at the same time, the economy is hardly firing on all cylinders, isn't it? Economic growth is still weak. Household spending and household purchasing power is still under pressure. Job security isn't exactly inspiring confidence, especially for our Pacific community, where we are disproportionately affected by unemployment figures. House prices are still, well, is it a stretch to call it stagnant? I don't think so. They're relatively flat, unless you're in the South Island. And that's the tension here. The Reserve Bank doesn't want to slam the brakes on the economy. It wants to take its foot gradually off the accelerator. That's why I think the language that came out of yesterday's decision is probably more important than the 25 basis point increase itself. The Reserve Bank is signalling that more rises are likely, but it's not setting us, and this is really important, and I think this is some comfort that we should perhaps bask in. It's not setting us on some path towards 4%, as some economists had previously feared in terms of the OCR. So, in the good words of the Labour Party UK's 1997 campaign, things can only get better. You're listening to Pacific Mornings on 531 PI. Coming up for you this hour, we'll turn our attention to an extraordinary documentary. Extraordinary documentary. A new Pacific documentary examining online shaming and social media harm in Fiji has its New Zealand premiere tonight in Auckland. And coming up, we'll speak with Fijian journalist and the co-director behind it. Algorithm of Shame is its title, and why the issue reaches far beyond Fiji. A warning, the interview will include discussion of online abuse, harassment, suicide, and grief. And I must add as well, if you're interested in heading along to tonight's premiere of that documentary, then get in touch with Cleo at nineislandsmedia.co.nz or contact Nine Islands Media through its Facebook page. Include your name, title and organisation. That interview is coming up for you very shortly. Also coming up for you on the programme later in the hour, we'll be joined by Thomas Tararunga Wynn to get an update on how the Pacific Island Leaders Forum is there. Of course, our leader, old mate Christopher Luxon, he's on the ground in Palau. What can we expect from his visit there, eh? You're listening to Pacific Mornings. Enough yapping from me. I know you love your music. What have you got for us, Levi?
0: Let's go to the Herbs this morning. This is long ago on 531 PI. Good morning.

0: 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Stay informed with Pacific Mornings.
1: It is 10 minutes past 8 o'clock, Thursday, the 3rd of September. A powerful new Pacific documentary examining the harm caused by online shaming and social media abuse has its New Zealand premiere tonight at AUT South Campus in Manukau. Algorithm of Shame in the Village Everybody Knows is set in Fiji and looks at how shame and public judgment are being amplified through digital platforms and the real-world consequences that can follow. The film was commissioned through the Pacific Media Network's Moara Reo Media Fund with funding from the Ministry for Pacific Peoples to support Pacific language content. The Nine Islands media production was directed and produced by Fijian journalists and filmmakers Elaitia Ravuwai and Inoke Rabonu, with BAFTA-nominated filmmaker Tuki Laumea and Māori journalist-producer Cleo Fraser. Now, a warning before we continue, the film and our conversation this morning include discussions of online abuse, harassment, suicide and grief. Support information will be provided at the end of the interview. Joining us this morning is one of the film's Fijian directors and producers, journalist and filmmaker Elaitia Ravuwai. Bulavanaka, welcome to Pacific Mornings. Thank you very much for your time. And firstly, congratulations on getting this documentary across the line.
2: Thank you, William. It's great to be part of the show. Algorithm of Shame was a task in itself. We'll get into that in a minute, but thank you for having me.
1: No, indeed. Look, talk us through what Algorithm of Shame is about and what you've found happening in Fiji in terms of social media harm.
2: Basically what you said right there, Algorithm of Shame has always been, the idea behind it is addressing the online abuses from people, you know, without faces. This has always been the case. And Algorithm of Shame highlighted, you know, the intense and the trauma that comes with it suffered by people.
1: And with that being said, what kind of consequences are you seeing for people who are targeted and publicly shamed online?
2: Fiji has prosecuted some case. One of the characters in the Algorithm of Shame is the former minister for women, children and social protection back then, the Honourable Linda Tambuya. She was let go because there was a video that leaked of her that portrayed her, forcing the Prime Minister, rather, to take away her position. And, you know, the trauma, psychological trauma that came with that was very deepening for her. We spoke to her in the video. She highlighted some of the things that happened to her, and she also highlighted in the video that she was terminated from her cabinet position on the eve of Christmas. So that has taken a toll on her. She has suffered a lot as well. There was a case where she was online bullying against her, where someone had spoken. That person has been charged, has been brought to court, received the sentencing, but was suspended. So if in the case that he does that again in the next 3 years, he goes into jail.
1: I see. And look, this isn't just a Fiji problem. We've seen social media harm here in Aotearoa, across the Pacific. What do you think is driving it?
2: I think social media has come as a storm for most part of the Pacific. We use this, you know, to vilify people. Things that we can't say to people in front of their face, we do it online. This has been a problem here in Fiji, and I suppose that is for Aotearoa as well. You know, this is a sad story, but something needs to be done about it.
1: Certainly. The film also looks at how people in public life can become targets of online shaming, as you've alluded to, in terms of the story you just gave us. I suppose it's election year in both Fiji and Aotearoa. What role is social media abuse now playing in politics and campaigning, particularly when it's directed at women and female candidates, in your view?
2: That's a good question. yes, Fiji is going into an election period right now. The things that are said about women, particularly women candidates, it hasn't reached that sort of stage right now for Fiji's elections.
1: Okay.
2: But I think this is something that would drive discussions as we get in, as politicians go into campaign and stuff. Mm. Yeah, William.
1: Look, you're also a journalist and, you know, it's certainly as part of the role of being a journalist, you will from time to time cop abuse. What have you or your colleagues experienced in terms of online abuse?
2: We've had our fair share of online abuses, particularly based on stories that we've written, things, you know, that people don't like. But then it is part of our job to continuously do what we do every day. You know, it takes a toll on us psychologically, but we brush through that every single day when we come into the newsroom.
1: Indeed. Do you think that's the challenge nowadays for journalists and for news organisations is also, you know, you're facing a wall of criticism online, but you're ultimately doing your jobs?
2: Every day, William. We are criticised at the work that we do, even if we go into court premises or we cover cases, you know, that affect people. You know, people have issues about everything. So we take it by strides. This is everyday kind of work.
1: Yes, certainly. Look, what role do you think culture and faith play in reducing online harm? I mean, do you think stronger measures are also needed in Fiji, such as an under-16 social media restriction or greater powers for the Online Safety Commission?
2: Absolutely true. The church and our culture play a larger role in this.

0: best organisations.
1: This is your first directing and producing role, and correct me if I'm wrong on that, but what has that meant for you personally, and what was it like working alongside BAFTA-nominated filmmaker Tuki Lomir and experienced producer Cleo Fraser?
0: Well, great colleagues, Tuki and Cleo. I've never been involved in or directing a film for per se. It has been an experience. We went around the country talking to people, sharing. But mind you, William, all this was done in the Itoke language. So for me personally, asking questions in the vernacular is somewhat new to me, like a full-on conversation in the vernacular.
1: Wow.
0: New experience.
1: Yeah.
0: Yeah.
1: And look, it would be remiss of me not to ask, what response did the film receive when it screened in Fiji? I'd be keen to understand the sentiment.
0: You know, when it happened, I had a lot of people messaging me, close friends, friends I didn't know, Facebook friends, telling me how great the film was. I even had firsthand this, the film was mentioned in our parliament, and members of parliament who had watched it saw me, who sort of knew of me as a journalist, I were asking because I was in other interview programs talking about the film. So it came out as a great thing. A lot of people had seen it, knew about the issue and what was being discussed and the outcomes. You know, there's a draft bill that's before that's being drafted right now, the amendment of the Online Safety Act. So that's something great that has come out of the film.
1: That's extraordinary. I mean, you know, that's what a journalist can really hope for, is affecting change, and the way in which it's been achieved through a documentary is just brilliant. Look, I mean, what's, dare I ask, here's a fun one I want to end on. What's next for you? Can we expect more on the pipeline?
0: There have been some discussion, but nothing has come into fruition.
1: Sure.
0: But at the end of the day, I still continue on as a journalist.
1: Yeah, certainly. Yeah. Elatia Ravawai, I really appreciate your time this morning. That is Fijian journalist, filmmaker and co-director of Algorithm of Shame in the Village Everybody Knows. That is Elatia Ravawai. You have a lovely rest of your day.
0: Thank you.
1: Thank you, and congratulations once again. A reminder that this interview dealt with some difficult issues. If you or someone you know has been affected by anything discussed, you can contact the Suicide Crisis Helpline on 0508 Tautoko. That's 0508 828 865. Women's Refuge is also available on 0800 733 843 or NetSafe at netsafe.org.nz. Also, we have a number of free tickets available for tonight's New Zealand premiere. The event at AUT South Campus in Monaco kicks off with refreshments from 6.30 and the screening from 7pm. The 50-minute film will be followed by a short talanoa. If you wish to attend, you can email Cleo at nineislandsmedia.co.nz or contact Nine Islands Media through its Facebook page. I'm William Turetti. Good to be in your company. When I return, we'll be talking about the Pacific Islands Forum. We'll cross live to Palau to our political reporter on the ground. Stick around. When

0: 531 weather.
1: It is 26 minutes past 8 o'clock now on this beautiful Thursday morning. Today I'm on with my friends. Let's get into your weather, traffic and airports update for the day, kick-starting with your weather. North into Taranaki, including Coromandel and the Central High Country. We got cloudy periods today with a few showers becoming more persistent south of Waikato from the late afternoon. Bay of Plenty and Gisborne to Wairarapa, we got cloudy periods around the Bay of Plenty with a possible shower tonight, gradually fine with high cloud elsewhere. Whanganui to Wellington, partly cloudy with the odd shower from the afternoon today. Nelson, Marlborough, Canterbury and Otago, mostly fine with some high cloud. Isolated showers developing around Nelson and inland areas from the afternoon. Clutha and Southland, partly cloudy with some isolated showers today. Bulla to Fiordland is mostly cloudy. Periods of rain in Fiordland, heavy at times and showers elsewhere. Possible thunderstorms south of the glaciers tonight. And finally, the Chatham Islands, we got a fine spells today. Cloud increasing in the evening. Traffic update for Auckland and Wellington. In Auckland, there's a road hazard on State Highway 1 and Papakura to Takanini going northbound. Now, due to a breakdown between Papakura to Takanini, the right lane is partially blocked this morning. Be aware. And in Wellington, the road closure continues at State Highway 2 in Carterton between Somerset Road and Park Road going southbound. Now, due to road reconstruction works, the section of the road is closed 24-7 until Sunday the 13th of September. So please note, State Highway 2 northbound remains open with temporary speed restrictions in place. Do plan your journey accordingly, allowing extra time to travel. And nothing new to report on in terms of your airport update in the main centres this morning, which is good news. Of course, we do suggest that you check your airport websites and your airlines for updated information on your travel this morning. And that is your weather, traffic and airports update for the hour. It is 28 minutes past 8 o'clock on 531 PI. Good morning.

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1: This is Pacific Mornings on 531PI with me, William Teresi. Wonderful to be in your company. All right, we're crossing live to Palau now where the Pacific Islands Forum is underway. Our reporter Thomas Tuturonga Wynn is on the ground following all the developments from the forum and getting a sense of what's happening behind the official announcements. He joins us now with all the very latest. A very good morning to you, sir. I want to kick it off with Christopher Luxon. He arrived last night. What would be top of mind for him, I suppose, as he comes to the Pacific Island Leaders Forum and that Pacific Leaders Retreat?
2: Yeah, Luxon arrived last night to a lovely Palauan welcome, and it's straight into it with officials bringing them up to speed with the meetings that have happened so far. You'll also be preparing for announcements New Zealand will make and any priorities. We want to ensure get across discussions today at the Leaders Retreat. One may be coming this morning as we have a stand-up with them this morning. Mm. But that Leaders Retreat will be top of mind, definitely, especially as New Zealand is hosting the next PIF, so this is really significant. He will be wanting to join with Pacific leaders for a real strong show of unity, as many have been questioning unity, especially with five Pacific leaders not attending this forum.
1: Indeed. Look, what major announcement did Australia make yesterday on tackling transnational crime in the Pacific, and how have Pacific leaders responded? Of course, transnational crime is a big issue in the Pacific.
2: Yeah, that was a huge announcement. And the Australians had signalled early that they were going to do something about that transnational crime and put something substantive together. So they put $600 million... was endorsed by all the Pacific leaders. It's called Waka Moana, and it's really to tackle the cartels and the syndicates moving cocaine and methamphetamine through the region. That ends up in Australia and New Zealand. But I think one comment that was clear from the Pacific leaders was that, yes, we may be pathways for these drugs to make their way to Australia and New Zealand, but it is actually becoming a problem in their own Pacific countries as well.
1: Yeah, certainly. And have Pacific countries been asking for this support? How have they raised the issue?
2: Yeah, so Fiji Police Commissioner Rusiati Tadravu warned in May at the first Pacific National Crime Summit that the Pacific is no longer just a transit route for organised crime, but increasingly a destination for it, pressing regional forces to strengthen cooperation. Of course, we had the police commissioners that came together as well, but this initiative is Pacific-led. It's very much driven from the ground up and adds some substantive financial support to the Pacific Transnational Crime Network, which has been established, and the new Pacific Watch platform, which lets communities report organised crime early and directly.
1: Mm. Okay. And I suppose, what did the US announce yesterday with regard to supporting Pacific countries? Could we go there very quickly, perhaps?
2: Yeah, they had another big announcement yesterday. They announced the Pacific Prosperity Plan with more than $150 million in new support at the Pacific Islands Forum. Tonga was, interestingly, the standout beneficiary with the fuel supply infrastructure for Tonga announced. The US will strengthen fuel supply reliability and energy security through a feasibility study first to upgrade Tonga's port facilities, fuel storage capacity, pipeline infrastructure, and market-orientated regulatory practices. No surprise that fuel security is top of mind for countries to support the Pacific. There was also they've also signalled a data centre. They will support a feasibility study again to modernise Tonga's national data centre and network, enabling secure, resilient hosting of government systems and public services. And if we think about security, data security is something that Pacific countries have also been asking for, and the support to strengthen that security on the ground. Mm. On security, the US and Palau will co-chair a new conference of police ministers covering maritime security again, drug trafficking, cybercrime, and illicit finance. They've thrown $17 million at that. And there'll be a second Pacific Investment Summit. So there was a Pacific Investment Summit last year, and they will have another one.
1: Okay.
2: The package is notably uneven across all of Polynesia. Samoa, Niue, Tuvalu, and French Polynesia weren't in this part of the funding. with technology funding, along with the Peace Corps returning, coming to Palau, the Marshall Islands, and the Federated States of Micronesia.
1: Okay. And what was yesterday's announcement on climate change reporting? What does it mean for Pacific countries? This is a really interesting one.
2: Yeah, this was actually top of mind for a lot of people yesterday. They and big discussion too. So the world is on track to cross the 1.5 centigrade global warming threshold. So Pacific countries have been asking for many, many years for a 1.5 drop to combat climate change. And this report clearly says that we're going to cross that threshold and get to 1.8%. Even the most optimistic modelling in this report now points to a peak temperature rise of 1.8 centigrade, well above pre-industrial levels, with most of the scenarios projecting higher, actually, than 1.8. Four Pacific environmental leader countries had a stand-up yesterday, including Vanuatu's Minister for Climate Change, Ralph Reginvanu, who was direct, very direct, at a media stand-up on the report, where he said, when questioned, countries like Australia are simply not doing enough. And there will be a story coming out about that today.
1: Brilliant. That article will be available on our website, pmn.co.nz. Finally, when do the leaders head off for their big retreat? And I suppose, how confident are you they'll be able to agree on a meaningful communique at the end of the meeting?
2: Yeah, the leaders head off today. It's a big day for them. After their own media briefings, I'm sure they'll all be having one, as our Prime Ministers having one this morning. Look, I'm confident that they will find a way past the disagreement in Suva earlier on this year over the Chinese missile launch into our ocean. Will the unity of our Pacific leaders be tested? Yes, it will. It absolutely will. But I'm confident they'll find a way to unite. And, you know, I know Prime Minister Luxon will be championing that as well, to find a clear way forward to provide unity and counter many of the questions that have been happening on the ground globally and in media around unity, especially with five Pacific leaders not attending the forum this year.
1: Yes, certainly. That is our political reporter on the ground, live for us in Palau at the Pacific Island Leaders Forum, Thomas Tararonga Wynn. You can catch all his coverage on our website, pmn.co.nz. Read all of the stories there. And again, he'll continue to be providing great content for us as well on Pacific Mornings too. Thank you very much. You have a lovely rest of your morning. I mean, the morning's really just getting started. It's 5:40 there, I believe. Isn't that correct?
2: Yes, it is. Yes.
1: All right. Well, you enjoy.
2: We're about to get up and ready, and we're all heading out to the stand-up this morning.
1: Have fun. That is how Thomas Tararonga Wynn, our political reporter. I'm William Cerretti, back with you just a moment after an ad break. More of the Pacific music you know and love. Stick around.
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7: I'm the magic genie. What are your three wishes?
8: Ooh, can I have $1 billion?
7: Yes.
8: World peace?
7: I'll see what I can do.
8: And some Kara coconut milk.
7: Why don't you buy that with $1 billion?
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7: How's this then? I'll now say the magic word. Abracadabra. See what I did there? Instead of saying abracadabra, I said abracadabra.
8: Yes, well done. Very clever, genie.
7: Kara turns wishes into delicious.
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1: 12 minutes until 9 o'clock. We are with William Teresi on Pacific Mornings. You know what's my greatest source of embarrassment when it comes to New Zealand? And I mean this wholeheartedly, and I'm sorry to sound unpatriotic to say this. My greatest source of embarrassment are our Defence Force planes that we have to, that our leader takes to jet off overseas because it's old, it's rickety. Having been on it myself, I'm like, I always fear the worst when I'm sitting in that plane. Like, is it going to go down today because of how old and how much it breaks down? Anyway, so it's emerged this morning that the government has had to take two planes to Palau as a backup in case one breaks down. Gosh, it's embarrassing. Another thing that I find embarrassing is our, gosh, look at me, it's hoity-toity, but our plane compared to other planes that arrive at PIF, gosh, ours are so underwhelming. I look at Australia's one and I'm like, oh, that's a nice jet. Wouldn't that be nice to be on? I digress. Bigger problems in the world than a bloomin' plane, eh?
2: Well, it's ugly on the outside and also ugly on the inside.
1: That's right.
2: It does feel like it's come out of a world war movie.
1: Yeah, like it looked like it served in the Vietnam War.
2: It does look like that.
1: Like,
2: it probably did.
1: And it's like, even when it was lifting off when I was on it, I was like, oh, I don't know if we're going to get off the ground. I will say the food on it, though, great. Great food.
2: Yeah, one of those ones, right? With, you know, the bathroom is a corridor between you and everyone else sitting there. It's not the best.
1: Yeah, not a fan of the plane. Not a fan of the plane. Anyway, it's first world problems, like I said. A pleasure to have been in your company. By the way, customers are in panic with ASB. Glad I'm not with ASB. Are you with ASB? Probably shouldn't discuss that on air, but anyway, you could be, but just lying, so you're not. A major bank is apologising after a tech glitch left customers fearing the worst after online banking showed nothing in their investment accounts. ASB customers were left thinking they had lost their long-term savings when they logged into their accounts only to find them empty. One woman who was asked not to be identified told the New Zealand Herald she phoned the ASB call centre on Wednesday night panicking about the disappearance of her five-figure investment funds after finding her balance only sitting at $0. The customer is retired and used to logging into the app every day to make sure all is in order, so got a shock when she saw seemingly empty accounts. ASB's told the Herald that a technical issue was causing ASB KiwiSaver and ASB Investment Funds balances to display incorrectly in the online banking and mobile app. So fear not, if you're banking with ASB and you're worried about the sum, actually just get in touch in case, I don't know, can't really talk for what's specifically in your bank account, but ASB insists it's just a glitch. It's been a pleasure to have been in your company. Reach out to us at any time, pacificmornings@pmn.co.nz, Facebook page 531PI, text machine 531. Leading the front page this morning is a story by our political reporter in Palau, Thomas Tauranga Wynn. Tonga emerges as key beneficiary of new US Pacific investment push. Go and check that out. And you can also check out all his other coverage on the Pacific Islands Forum so far. All of our interviews that we've conducted today are available to stream on our Facebook page, 531PI. And again, reach out to us. Just because the show's ending doesn't mean you don't need to get in touch with us. Pacific Mornings at pmn.co.nz, Facebook page 531PI, text machine 531. It's been a pleasure to have been in your company. I'll catch you tomorrow from the usual time of 6 a.m. Bye for now. Have a lovely day in paradise. Drive to the conditions. Watch following distances. If you're in a patch of the country where there's rain about, do take care out on the roads. Have another lovely day in paradise.

0: PM News at 9, Bolivinaka, I'm Levi Matautia Morgan. An international relations expert says there are lessons to be learned from this year's Pacific Leaders Forum in Palau as New Zealand prepares to host the forum next year. There have been rumblings after five leaders withdrew from the Palau summit, while the Solomon Islands is calling for a separate forum for dialogue partners after last year's Honiara summit barred the 21 dialogue partners. Dr. Al Gillespie says the forum mainly to review its protocols ahead of the New Zealand's hosting for next year's forum.
1: Sometimes you've got to rework the rules of procedure so that you can work around issues that cause confrontation. And like, so the first one is like what to do with the dialogue partners as opposed to the development partners. Sometimes maybe you don't need consensus. You might need majority. It can be a problem when you've got very difficult topics at hand.
0: Meanwhile, the US is set to announce a fuel security deal worth $102 million for the Pacific region. Deputy Secretary of State Christopher Landau is attending the Pacific Leaders Forum in Palau and this week made one funding announcement for a new port in Cook Islands to be jointly funded by the US and New Zealand. For Tonga, the US package includes a support for a feasibility study looking at the modernisation of its national data centre network. The Pacific region is heavily reliant on diesel for power generation, with a recent study showing 80% of the region's energy relied on imported oil products. Back home, and traditional leaders from the Pacific and New Zealand are among thousands attending this year's Koro Neihana celebrations in the Waikato this week. This year's celebrations will be hosted by the Māori Queen, Te Ariki Nui Queeni Ngā Waihono i Te Pō. A Kingitanga spokesperson Rahui Papa says the strong connection between Māori and Pacific continues today. He says the late Māori Queen, Te Ariki Nui Dame Te Atai Rangi Kahu, was among the founding members of the Pacific Islands Forum.
2: In the times of Te Riki Nui, Te Atairangi Kahu, they set up the South Pacific Forum with big names like Malietoa of Samoa, like Ratumara of Fiji, like the King of Tonga, Taufaho Tupo Fa, and a whole lot of those connections are still happening today.
0: Papua New Guinea police are investigating an early morning heist that saw the brazen theft of 25 gold bars and a large stash of cash. Police Commissioner David Manning confirmed two private security vehicles were intercepted while transporting the bullion and cash through a city street around 4:30 yesterday morning. He says 10 armed assailants held the security crews at gunpoint to steal a quantity of gold and cash as well as firearms. It's understood the stolen haul included 20 gold bars from the Porega gold mine in Enga province, along with 5 gold bars from lay-based firm Golden Valley Enterprise Limited. Also taken was a million kina, or $315,000 in cash, along with pump-action shotguns and a carbine belonging to the security crew. And that's PMN News at 9. For more Pacific news and sports, go to pmn.co.nz.
3: 531 weather. Fafte lava Levi telephone ne tayao. Starting off with our weather in Northland to Taranaki, including Coromandel, Bay of Plenty, and the Central High Country. Partly cloudy with isolated showers, turning into rain at times. It's in tomorrow evening south of Waikato. For Gisborne to Wairarapa, going to be fine with high cloud at times. From Whanganui to the capital city, partly cloudy with odd showers north of Horowhenua today and elsewhere tomorrow evening. Nelson, Marlborough, Canterbury, Otago, excluding Clutha, high cloud at times. A few showers, a few spots of rain about Otago for time today. Scattered rain developing in Nelson from tomorrow evening. Clutha and Southland, going to be showers clearing tomorrow afternoon, but returning overnight. Buller and Fiordland, mostly cloudy with occasional showers, but rain in Fiordland, heavy at times, thunderstorms possible tomorrow night south of Hokitika. And finally, Chatham Islands, the odd shower clearing this afternoon and fine spells increasing. That's our new sport and weather for your beautiful Thursday morning. Got some great musica coming your way with Molotri and Take Me Home here on Island Time 531 PI.
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5: Yo, come on, try. 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

0: 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Like a beat of our heart. 531 PI.
1: That's right, you tuned into our Allen Time show. That was Tene Hamo with Awa Kefia Kama. Malo lovely soy fui lenitai al fou. Malo soy fui manwea. Good morning to all our 531 PI listeners. Blessed to have you tuned into our Island Time show here with Ima and Tofina.
2: Whakalofala hia tiki a koe ne kua whanonga mai he pongi pongi aha tu loto nei kua aho ke tolu ake mahina ha sepetema whakaui ke hiki kua fuaki mai aho for warmest of Pacific greetings to you on this Thursday, the 3rd of September. Grateful to be here with you and awesome to have you back on Ear Finger.
1: Good to be back. I know even yourself, Ina, not feeling well. Me with my eyes and getting injections and all that stuff. But great to be back in studio. We do have a great show for you on Thursday morning. We've got our news in Samoan coming up at 9:30. And also going to be talking, are you living in the happiest city in New Zealand?
2: Not with the rates in Wellington,
1: well,
2: Vina. Well,
1: there's a survey that's been done. You might be interested to hear who thinks what is the where's the happiest place. We've got our fingers facts. Also, a special Island Time Talanoa Otara Music Festival to be a celebration of South Auckland's diverse musical talent and also how music can inspire and empower young people. Also, we're going to be talking about Wellington businesses still paying the price for Moa Point failure.
2: Mm-hmm.
1: Not good. That sounds really stink. And also, what do we know about Koroni Hana?
2: Do you know?
1: No. Well, we'll find out more.
2: That's right.
1: Hey, we've got that a whole lot more, heaps of fun, and the best Pasifika Musica playlist on the planet. Next up, we've got Sammy J featuring Tree Vaifale with Don't Say Goodbye here on Island Time 531 PI.

0: people together. 531 PI.
1: And that was Liberty City featuring Fla with I Met Her in Miami. Now we've got a quick check-in this morning. It is 26 minutes past 9. I've been off work Tuesday. I had my left eye injection, new medicine they put in.
2: Mm-hmm.
1: And they said that I got a little bit of cataract, so they put me on a waiting list for that. It could be within the
2: like
1: next 5 months. Yeah. But it's all, you know, when you talk about, oh, I got my eyes injected, people are like, oh. How do they do that? It must be really painful. But they do these drops, right?
2: Mm-hmm.
1: And it numbs your eye.
2: Okay.
1: And then like after.
2: Do you see?
1: Oh, you see everything. So after maybe the fourth drop, it's so numb you can't feel anything, right?
2: Oh, okay.
1: So they put this little thing over your eye for you to focus, and then they put the needle through it, but you don't feel it.
2: Okay.
1: All you see is the medicine go in, where it goes a bit like
2: blurry.
1: You can see like worms and stuff, you know, which is the water of the medicine going in your eye, but that's it. It's only afterwards where, depending on how it all went, and depending on your eye, it can be painful afterwards.
2: Yeah.
1: Other times, sometimes not, but with the new medicine, they said, look, it's going to be a bit more painful. And
2: so recovery time?
1: They reckon around 3 to 4 days.
2: Oh.
1: Yeah, so the last couple of days have been pretty painful. Today, it's not so painful, but still vision not too good. But towards in the light, it can be quite, it's like that's why I got my shades on.
2: Oh, okay.
1: Yeah, so I look like Stevie Wonder today.
2: Well, hopefully everything clears up and you get information on when you can have that, surgery done?
1: Cataracts, yeah.
2: The sooner the better. Well, while you've been off, it's been business as usual, but I've been busy preparing for my niece who's going to be on stopover. So she's driving up from Christchurch, hopping on the ferry,
1: yeah,
2: and making her way up to, I think it's Taupo, for a new job.
1: Oh.
2: And I think safety-wise, because when she was telling me this when I was in Christchurch, I go, I think you need to make a stop and stop overnight, rest.
1: Oh, nice.
2: You know, so her and one of her friends, they'll be coming over and staying overnight. So I'm looking forward to that. And I'm still trying to get over this flu. This one is like next level. I was feeling really good over, starting to get better on Sunday.
1: Yep.
2: And then Monday, Tuesday, got worse. Yesterday, a little bit better. So fingers crossed by Friday it should be done.
1: Yep.
2: I'm supposed to be going in to do some audio recording for something on Saturday. And then hopping on a plane and heading to Hamilton for a 21st
1: break. Well, hopefully you are feeling a little bit better. It's still sounding a bit crook, but you're soldiering on. Great to have you still in the studio and covering us the last couple of days. But there's influenza A that's been going out. Even when I go have my dialysis on my sessions, everyone's wearing a mask now and everyone's getting tested to see if they got the flu. The last thing you want is to get to keep passing that bug on, but it's going around.
2: Yes, and I know that normally I would be over it after a week, but I think life's been busy.
1: Yeah.
2: Very busy, and the body is saying slow down. But I'm just grateful that I'm over the worst apart, no more fevers. The voice is a bit husky, but I think I like my voice like this.
1: Yeah. I think it'll be good for your voiceover thing on Saturday.
2: So I can play the male character and the female one.
1: Hey, you could be the next voiceover person for Disney and all those other movies.
2: Oh, no, not Disney.
1: Hey, you sure?
2: No.
1: Well, that's our catch-up for now. We've got our news in Samoa here on Island Time, 531 PI.
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4: If you feel like my chef, I feel like you put your Samoa for a phone money to la, to a lot of lava, my lord say for me. 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

0: Whakarofana i atu, you tune into Island Time, 5.31 p.m. That was Te Manu with Ma Ine, here with Ina and Tofinga. Well, Liz, a beautiful Thursday morning, but I'll tell you something, there hasn't been beautiful for about 8 months in Wellington.
1: What is it?
0: I'm talking about Moore Point. Because I live out in Strathmore, out in the eastern suburbs, near the airport, it's been 8 months since Wellington Moore Point, a wastewater disaster made headlines, but for many businesses along the south coast, the impact hasn't washed away. While beaches have reopened and also recovery work continues, some of the local operators say that they're still dealing with the loss of customers, also reduced income, and the long shadow of one of the capital's biggest infrastructure failures.
1: So, Finger, since that happened, do you and your family go and swim there all that often?
0: Well, the thing, it happened in February. So we actually had quite a good summer, and it was gut-wrenching in terms of families that are used to, like, for us, almost every day we go to the beach. You know, it's just down the road through the Seatoon Tunnel. Yep. We couldn't do that at all. And, you know, it wasn't just around Moore Point where you got Lyle Bay and that. Even around Seatoon, Scorching Bay, you know, around down to Island Bay, they said, you know, the beaches. And even when they did open the beaches, remember they had the Mayor of Wellington come on TV. He jumped in and went for a swim.
1: Yeah.
0: But then when he came out, there was this little thing stuck on his head.
1: Oh.
0: Yeah, it was like, okay, mate, maybe not. So for a long time, a lot of people haven't been back to the beaches. But I can understand because during summer, it's hot, the smell would come across.
1: Oh.
0: Yeah, so, you know, when you're playing outside around the eastern suburbs, it was like, we need to go out to Porirua or the hut to play because, yeah, the smell would be bad. You could drive to the airport to drop people off,
1: and
0: it was strong, yeah.
1: So for the businesses, because there's usually cafes and businesses that have water sport type things, they haven't really recovered since then.
0: Yeah. And I'm not surprised because during summer they have all the surf stuff, the life-saving competitions. And when you go down around Scorching Bay, around Lau Bay Beach, it is so packed. You know, the fish and chip shop down there, the cafes that are down there, you know, they're packed. Everyone goes down there. But no one wants to go and eat and smell.
1: Now that.
0: So I'm not surprised that they're still trying to recover from it. Hopefully things will be better for them this summer if they can hold on. But yeah, it was a sad sight to drive around on a hot day around eastern suburbs and the beaches were empty.
1: And I know that the Wellington City Council, they did introduce I think it was a business support package. So it was something like $200,000 relief fund with one-off grants of up to about $35,000 for businesses that were eligible in some of the hardest hit areas and are those that are dependent on ocean or beach activity. But I don't think that's going to be enough considering how much they've lost. And then people not only, they don't have much in the current economy.
0: And I mean, it's not just that stuff. It's also the uncertainty of when everything's going to be okay at Moore Point. Because they're still doing construction there. You only have to drive around the airport where they've still got roadblocks there, you know, one lane because they're still doing a lot of work. So no one has said, okay, it's going to be done by this date. And when they did say it got worse. So it's a massive, a lot of massive work has to be done down there.
1: Yeah, and they also just released a review, right? There was a Crown review that was done to find out what the issues were. And it found that the failure was actually linked to long-standing systemic weaknesses rather than a single isolated mistake. So while the repair work is going on, the plant is expected to become operational again later this year.
0: Yeah, and also just in terms of, like, you know, how much responsibility should the council take in terms of infrastructure failures and, you know, how it hurts local businesses. I know, like you said, you know, there was a bit of funding out there, but if this goes on for another summer, and this is when those places make massive money, it's like their peak season, so, and if it's not going to be, then, it's going to be a tough one.
1: And I wonder, you know, with council and now we've got Tiakiwai, is there going to be much of a change? When there are environmental disasters, I often wonder whether or not the councils also have an economic recovery plan for, you know, things like this. Or do you just respond when it happens? Yeah. There should be something already in place.
0: Well, there's all the stuff in Moa Point, but then just, you know, before that, it was all the water pipes and all that stuff. So, yeah. And then there's also talks about being a one council for all three, you know, Porirua, Hutt and Wellington. You know, how will that work and will there be funding or, yeah. So still it's going to be one of those watch the space because nothing's been confirmed or any definite dates of when all this is going to be completed and finished.
1: And you know how we've been talking about the happiest places
0: in
1: Aotearoa? I don't think Wellington.
0: Well, I don't think so, especially during summer. You can't be happy driving around and, Yeah. Very good. Well, we've got some great musica coming your way. We've got some Robin Thicke with the Blurred Lines here on Island Time 531 PI. Everybody get up.

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1: That's right, you tune into our Island Time show. That was TJ Tautua holding on Island Time, 531PI. Now we want to talk about the second koroneihana for Te Ariki Nui Kuini. Ngā Waihono I Te Pō is underway, bringing together tainui, iwi and communities from around the motu. This morning we are talking about what koroneihana means and what we can expect from this year's celebrations, and also the role that the kingitanga in the modern day Aotearoa.
2: Yeah, well, I've been watching the news, Finger, and there's been a lot of hype, and I know that, well, I have never been, but I know that some of our staff went last year.
1: Wow.
2: And Te Ariki Nui Kuini Ngā Wai Hono I Te Pō, this actually marks her second koroneihana as the Māori monarch. And I think it's important, it's an important gathering for the kingitanga and tainui, but also just for those of us who live here in Aotearoa to understand what this all means and how it impacts our communities as well. So you've lived here in New Zealand much longer than I have, Finger. What is your understanding of koroneihana?
1: Well, that's just the thing. You know, if it wasn't for the current queen, I would have known about a lot of these celebrations that they have. Like, I didn't realize this was an annual celebration.
2: Oh.
1: Yeah, so, but I think it's more with, you know, current climate with social media, with Māori TV, you get to see more of these celebrations that happen to our, you know, Māori community. And, but, you know, but the cool thing about it is that when you find out more, you actually realize how more connected we are and how in so many ways that we're connected in terms of, like, with these celebrations, you know, we heard on one of the news this morning that, you know, they've always been connected with Malietoa, you know, he had a state of Samoa, also with Fiji, you know, with Tonga. So, you know, I think that's what I really love about it, is reminding all our Pasifika how connected we are and that we've been connected for many years. And it's always important to remind the next generation about that connection and how it's important that we all work together.
2: Yeah, and I think the strong focus on this type of gathering is, you know, it's about whakapapa, maintaining tikanga, there's waiata, kapahaka, and opportunities to wānanga and talk about the relationships between the iwi and our communities. So it's an opportunity for us also to consider the what Māori, modern Māori leadership looks like and how the kingitanga continues to evolve while remaining grounded in tradition. So I remember her, I think it's also the personalities of these reigning monarchs. We know a lot about her grandmother because she was, you know, it was a different time and she ruled for such a long amount of time. We're still seeing Queenie right now, 2 years in. I think she's done really well.
1: Yeah, I think she does. I know she's got a massive fan base. And I think with her being young too, it's really drawn in a lot of the younger, not just Māori, but just young New Zealanders who follow her and keep more updated. I mean, well, the cool thing about the koroneihana, it isn't simply just the ceremonial event. It is a chance for Māori communities to come together, reconnect and discuss issues affecting whānau and also the future of Māoridom.
2: Well, I wish I was actually there. You know, we need to. Sometimes we can read about it, we can watch it in the news, but it will be a whole different feeling when you're actually there.
1: Yeah, man. Be nice to be nice to do a show from there.
2: Next year?
1: And meet all the people. Yeah, oh, I reckon. Well. I reckon Atutahi and Aaron would be the ideal to go down there.
2: Atutahi would probably be the person that I'd go to get more context of what it all means.
1: Yeah.
2: Considering, you know, she's very immersed in her culture and also Pasifika as well.
1: So the annual event happening, great to see that a lot of our Pasifika people will be there as well celebrating our beautiful queen. We've got some more great musica coming your way. As you know, we've got the best Pacifica musica playlist on the planet. We've got Baby Only You by Kiani, featuring Fiji here on Island Time 531 PI.

0: Yes, Walalei, Walalei, Walalei. That was Victor and Fanu with Walalei to Ina. Yeah, here on Island Time, 5:31 PI. And you know what else is, Lily? What else is good? Finger's facts.
1: Wow, we've missed those facts, Finger.
0: Well, we've got some amazing facts here. These are countries with amazing world records that you probably didn't even know that they held.
1: Okay.
0: So the first one, we've got Norway. Norway is the nation that actually consumed the most salmon than any other country on earth. Norway.
1: Really?
0: Yep.
1: I would have thought,
0: Do you think it would have been Alaska or something?
1: Yeah.
0: Because, you know, I've been to Alaska, right? And when we were there, it was during summer, so it was 22-hour sunlight.
1: So you could go fishing all day.
0: And you know how easy it is to fish in Norway? Is you're allowed to go down to the river, and there's certain times when it's quite shallow, you can just stand there
1: and grab
0: one big salmon and then go home.
1: Alaska.
0: Yep. Lucky.
1: I want to go to Alaska.
0: There's Samoans there, Tongans there, but there's not enough for them just to go and finish off all the salmon. But everyone knows there's more than enough for everyone.
1: Okay.
0: So you just go down, grab a salmon.
1: Go home.
0: Go home. But beware of...
1: The bears?
0: The bears.
1: Oh, seriously,
0: yep,
1: there's
0: they
1: bears.
0: Have signs, beware of the bear.
1: Because the bears want the
0: bears are looking
1: salmon.
0: For food too, and we're going into their environment to get salmon.
1: Oh, okay.
0: Yeah. Also, here's another record. Guatemala, home to the shortest people in the world.
1: Shortest?
0: Overall, yeah.
1: Like
0: Guatemala have the shortest. Yeah, shortest people in the world. Mongolia, the country with the highest meat consumption per person worldwide. I'm not surprised. I'm not surprised. You know, a lot of the restaurants from Mongolia?
1: It's meat.
0: It's all meat.
1: Barbecue.
0: Yeah, I love it. I love it.
1: Like kimchi, say.
0: Yeah, like Genji's. And I wish I was in Mongolia right now. And there's one guy who's gone world famous on social media. He's from Mongolia.
1: Mm-hmm.
0: Got a farm. And he shows how he cooks like a whole cow. Yeah, and he makes some delicious. But he cooks for everyone, the whole village.
1: Oh, I want to be friends with that person.
0: Yeah, I want to be friends. I wish I had some Mongolian blood in me and I'd go over there for a month.
1: Mm.
0: Netherlands, the land of the tallest people on the planet. Netherlands.
1: So Netherlands the tallest, Guatemala the shortest?
0: It's got the shortest, yep. And in Greece, is the country that eats more natural, unprocessed food than any other place in the world. Greece.
1: Oh, good going, Greece.
0: Here's an amazing fact about Japan, the nation known for eating the most unusual and unique foods in the world.
1: Unusual?
0: Yep.
1: Like?
0: Like insects.
1: No, I had some of those in China.
0: Maybe other animals that we treat as pets. I mean, who knows?
1: Mm.
0: Could be like, meow. Yeah, who knows? Ruff, ruff.
1: I don't know.
0: It tastes nice. Yes.
1: And looks nice.
0: It looks nice. And even if it tastes delicious, why not?
1: Mm.
0: In Thailand, the country with the shortest average, what is it? Oh, no need to, for that fact. Sudan.
1: What's happening in Sudan?
0: Sudan, the country with the longest average. Oh, no, that's the wrong one. Sorry. America.
1: Oi.
0: The most overweight nation on earth.
1: What's all that processed food? Wow. Overly processed food.
0: America. All those fast food places, eh?

0: Also, Vietnam is the thinnest country in the world.
1: Oh, fit people.
0: Fit people or hungry people?
1: No.
0: Fit people?
1: Mm.
0: You reckon?
1: Yep.
0: Okay. And those are it. Those are some of the nations with some amazing records.
1: What's a record here in New Zealand?
0: New Zealand, the record is, I don't know.
1: In Wellington, the record for, you know those cones that
0: I think the most cones, I think the most cones in the world. On road,
1: here
0: or the most
1: Wellington?
0: Roadworks in all of the world.
1: The most roadworks that last the longest time?
0: Yeah, they last. The roadworks, the cones have been there for, they started off bright orange, and you drive past, a year later, they've gone sort of yellow. Yeah. Well, those are our facts for today. We've got some more great musica coming your way. We've got some...
1: Laka Laka by Tifaka.
0: Yeah, here on Island Time, 531 PI.
2: You're tuned in to 5

0: Hey, that voice. Really? Hey, the late Barry White. You're the first and the last of my everything. Mm. What an amazing voice that guy had, eh?
1: Yeah.
0: Apparently you had quite a young age, too.
1: Aye?
0: Yeah. Oh, Barry White. I can't remember. You sound more like Barry White than I do, you know.
1: My first.
0: With your fluid. Well, since we're laughing here, we're enjoying our show, and we want to talk about what makes a city, your city or town, a happy place. A happy place to live. Now, the place itself, or is it the people who call it home? Now, One New Zealand city has topped the happiest places. The list also suggesting residents there continue to report strong levels of well-being and satisfaction. Now, the ranking is an opportunity, good opportunity to ask, what actually makes a place happy? Is it the weather, access to nature, community, affordability, lifestyle, or simply feeling connected to where you live? It also raises the question, or whether big cities can genuinely provide a good quality of life despite issues such as housing costs and also traffic and congestion. Now, does happiness come from the place itself or the people and the communities around us? It would be an interesting to compare this with our listeners, you know, especially up and down the country. I mean, I lived in Wellington all my life, and I know you've spent some time in Hamilton, Auckland, but mostly in the capital city.
1: Yeah, so the place, the city, according to this survey, that has the highest overall quality of life is Dunedin have come out on top. Overall, there were about 76% of respondents across seven cities, and those were from Auckland, Hamilton, Tauranga, Hutt City, Porirua, Wellington, and Dunedin. And Dunedin recorded the highest level of overall satisfaction, 83%. Of its residents.
0: Interesting that Christchurch wasn't mentioned.
1: Christchurch? Oh, maybe Christchurch. They were too busy.
0: Busy. Enjoying their new stadium, the Kaha Stadium.
1: Yeah, it's beautiful.
0: I'm always proud to be Wellington because I know other places. This is where I live. But I've been to many places.
1: So from those places,
0: yep.
1: Judging by, you know, the people you've interacted with and just observations and the time you spent there, where do you think people are pretty content?
0: I really enjoyed the place, two places, which is in the North Island, Kaitaia and Opotiki.
1: Why? What was it about those places?
0: I think it's because it just felt really homely, less busy over stuff that don't matter. You know, I saw more horses than cars.
1: Oh, nice.
0: And just people were just laid back. And people, it just seemed like people never judged you. They just, you know, accept you for who you were, laid back. It felt like a village type environment. And that's why. But Kaitaia was the other reason why I was really happy was the endless seafood.
1: Access to nature and food.
0: The people there were always happy to welcome us. Opotiki was very similar. And there was no hustle bustle like here when you're living in the city. I've lived in Wellington all my life, and it's always busy here, busy there, thinking about other stuff. But in those small places, it's like, yeah, you do your work, but it's still around family.
1: Yeah.
0: And it's really nice. Yeah,
1: so connected. The community seems a lot more connected.
0: Yeah. And just feels that you're not so busy with things that don't really matter.
1: Okay. Well, I've only been here, well, most of my time I've been in New Zealand is here in Wellington. And what I love about Wellington is that it is a creative city. But do I like city life in general? Not really, because, you know, I come from island upbringing.
0: Yep.
1: I like open spaces, green, seeing, you know, nature. And that's why I enjoyed Hamilton, because there was lots of big green open spaces. It was flat. Because New is relatively flat.
0: Yeah.
1: In Wellington, there's a hill everywhere.
0: Oh, yes.
1: You think, you know, it's like, oh, this should be easy. And then you turn around the corner, there's a hill.
0: Yeah.
1: Yeah.
0: That's, but I think that's one of the things, because, you know, you've come from, you know, out in the from the plantation, you know, around
1: warm
0: nature.
1: Warm weather.
0: And now you're living in a concrete building, you know, on different levels.
1: I really want a garden, like just a little piece of land to have a vegetable garden. Can't happen, not in Wellington.
0: No, not
1: even with a balcony. I was like, no, I can have one on the balcony. Wouldn't burn the poor plants.
0: Yes.
1: And if I do like going out to Porirua, though, because there's more access to the island food, lots of island people. I feel a little bit more at home, whereas here in the city, I come to work, go home. I'm not inclined to be walking around the city all the time looking at all the different people.
0: But amazing that Dunedin got it, but I can understand in some ways because it's nice and laid back down there as well. The weather... it's a different issue for me. But Dunedin, maybe a lot of people from these other places didn't know that the survey was happening.
1: Or maybe it's only seven cities. It looks like it's a seven-city quality of life survey.
0: Oh, well,
1: why can't they
0: go.
1: Include the whole entire country? We might have different results. But my question is, you've got Auckland, Hamilton, Tauranga, Dunedin, and then you've got Wellington, Hutt City and Porirua. Aren't they all three from the same region?
0: Well, you think they were. And the thing is, because this is how... So it was recorded, the highest level overall satisfaction, 83% Dunedin.
1: Mm-hmm.
0: Wellington followed at 80%, so only by three.
1: Yeah.
0: And then with Tauranga recorded 78%.
1: Yep.
0: Porirua 77%. Hamilton 75%, Auckland 74%, Hutt City 73%. See, this is why I reckon Wellington is the happiest place. If you've got three, like Wellington, Porirua and Hutt, in that seven, then that's saying something.
1: That's saying
0: that... It's three out of seven, right?
1: So this was done in between March 2nd to May 22nd. These people probably weren't the ones that were experiencing more point.
0: Yeah.
1: All the traffic that we've been talking about. Maybe, quality of life.
0: Yeah. I reckon Wellington is top.
1: Yeah.
0: Eh? Maybe we're biased. But who cares? Congratulations, Dunedin. And, but still, to me, Wellington is the best. We've got some more great musica. As you know, here on Island Time, we've got the best Pacifica musica playlist on the planet. Here is Mone Mone by Jerome on Island Time 531 PI.

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0: Karana koto katotoa, you're tuned into Island Time at 5:31 PI, and it is 8 minutes past 11, and now it's time for our Island Time Telenor. We've got a special one this morning as we're going to be talking about the Otara Music Festival. It's a free and family-friendly celebration of music and also community that will showcase talent and diversity of South Auckland, produced by Sistema Aotearoa in partnership with the Otara Papatūri Local Board, Otara Music Arts Centre and also Creative Community. The festival will bring together local talent and also for a day of live music, connection and community. Now this morning we're going to be joined and we'll be talking with Will Kingi, the youth advisor from Sistema Aotearoa, talk more about the festival and what it means to bring the young talent together. Kia ora and morning and welcome to our Island Time Telenor, Will.
1: Thank you for having me.
0: Now, for those who are, before we start, Will, can you tell us a little bit more about yourself, your family, and where you're from?
1: Yeah, sure. So, my name is Will. I'm the youth advisor at Sistema Aotearoa. Niuean, I'm from the villages of Tamakotonga and Hakupu. I guess I'm here talk about the Otara Music Festival, which is coming up in a few weeks' time.
0: Very nice. Well, we appreciate you joining us this morning. Now, for those for the first time hearing about the Otara Music Festival for the first time, and now what can people expect when they come to this amazing festival on Saturday, the 19th of September?
1: I think they can expect great music. They can expect a really diverse array of music as well. So with Sistema Aotearoa, we're a classical arts music nonprofit. So we teach rangatahi and youth in our community how to play the violin and orchestral instruments. So with that kind of being the the part of the festival, we'll have performances from bands, local schools. It'll be very, very diverse, I guess is the best way to describe it.
0: What was the idea behind bringing together young performers, local artists, schools, and also wider community for this festival?
1: That's a really good question. So the Otara Music Festival really came from Sistema Aotearoa's community festival. So this is something that we've run for over 10 years now, right? So, and the community festival used to be our little orchestras going out onto the plaza and just kind of giving free public performances. And I guess last year, well, in recent years, we've kind of seen that actually there's potential there to just invite more people along. I think collaboration is always really important and showing people that you can that you can work together and you can appreciate all these different art forms. So it started out as like a Sistema sort of like free sort of public thing, and now it's become Otara Papatoia music festival. So again, like the diversity of the sort of performances that we'll be seeing and hearing from is something to look forward to.
0: Nice. Now the theme, weaving the future. Now, what does that mean to you? And what was the purpose of making that the theme for this year's festival?
1: Yeah, we're an organization that's future focused. We believe that. Like most organizations, I think, I believe that, you know, young people are important and they are definitely the future. It's important that they see themselves reflected in that as well. So as the youth advisor in Sistema Aotearoa, my goal is to listen to what our young people, what their goals are, their aspirations, but also encourage them to see themselves as a part of Western arts, music spaces. So seeing themselves on stage, but also seeing themselves make a really meaningful career out of that, putting bread on the table, keeping your lights on through music. And I know that our community kind of feels funny about the arts sometimes. I mean, they do get behind it, but not seen as the most lucrative thing. But my job is to kind of, really advocate for that and really promote that to our young people. You know, if you really believe in the arts, if you really believe in music making, you can make something of it. And we've already got great great Pacifica sort of artists doing really well in the classical arts. You think of Penny Patti, Jonathan Nemalu, like all these sort of great singers. And I guess my goal is to kind of really push and pave that way in the orchestral and chamber arts.
0: Nice. Now, can it be any genre for people who are wanting to be a part of the festival?
1: Absolutely. It's definitely very inclusive. It's very accepting. You know, while Sistema Aotearoa is producing the event, I think we welcome anyone that's from Otara and Papatoi. It's really youth-focused and celebrating the talents that we have, the diversity of talents that we have in this area.
0: And if you haven't registered already to perform, is it too late? When is it too late to register?
1: The registrations, if you go to our Facebook page and if you just flick us a message or if you reach out to us at our on our website, then we'll be able to make something work.
0: I'm 52 years old. I feel young. Am I still counted as a youth?
1: I think it's mindset is important. You know, if you're young at heart, then you're feeling youthful and you want to be doing all of that, then we can get behind that.
0: Awesome. Now, Will, who are some of the key people behind the scenes making this all come to fruition on the 19th of September?
1: So in addition to our Sistema Aotearoa staff, we're lucky to have Sharu Delican, who's producing this event. We also have Sus Nation, who's from PMN, and then also Isaiah Latu, who's the coordinator. So he's from Island Vibes and doing some really cool stuff out there in the community too. So we've got some extra people helping to bring this vision to life.
0: Well, you're definitely not going to be down on energy if you've got Sus Nation there. Also, Will, in terms of this event, can you give us more details? So it's on the 19th of September. What time and where?
1: Yeah, so this is the 19th of December. It's from 11 a.m. to 3 p.m. And this is in the Otara Market Plaza, so just outside the Fresh Art Gallery. I know that parking on the Saturdays will be a little bit funny, but there is side street parking. Just be safe when you're kind of coming up, if you're thinking about coming out. But yeah, definitely going to be a really awesome day.
0: Nice. And it's a free event?
1: Yes, that's correct. Yeah, so come through, come enjoy the performances, go grab a feed, check out the art gallery as well. The art gallery is open that day too. So, lots to do on September 19th.
0: Well, it sounds great that it's at the markets on that Saturday, so parents can go do their shopping, the kids can come and check it out, or maybe after the bit of shopping, go and check out the festival. Do remember it's happening from 11 till 3, and that's at the Otara Music Centre. And all thanks to Will and the team from Sistema Aotearoa for putting this on. Any last words, shout-outs to family and friends, Will?
1: Oh, just shout out to the team at Sistema Aotearoa and also our friends Sharu, Sus Nation and Isaiah for helping us bring this to life.
0: Appreciate that. Will Kingi, whakaue lahi for joining us online on our show this morning. But don't forget to all our 531 PI listeners, the festival is free, family friendly, takes place on Saturday the 19th of September from 11 to approximately 2, 3 o'clock at the Otara Town Centre. Go do your shopping at the markets and then go and check out some amazing music and support our local and youth artists that are going to be performing. So thank you very much, Will, for joining us this morning.
1: Awesome.
0: Whakaue. Yes, and that's Will Kingi, youth advisor from Sistema Aotearoa. Check out the festival and find out more. Make sure you register. Go down and perform. If you know anyone who's keen, man, what a great platform to be able to showcase the talent and support our young people. Some more great musica coming your way, LAB and Ocean Demon here on Island Time 531 PI.

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1: Kia ora nei te roa mātou te tua. Te edu tato nuti no te atianga nei. Noko ni atu te Pacific Media Network e te raiteo 531 PI. Ko Jeannie Peratea. I te rārongo uru mai vō tita mai te amata i tita po uakini i akamata i atu e te Kakapō Recovery Program. I raro ki te akateritiri anga te te pātimane o te tāporoporo e ngahi tahu o te waipaunamu. O rawe i atu ki Rakiura i Stewart Island. Rata i o te pitamaneria o te atu te program. Akamata i te program i te mata i tita i tawasi ni e iwa anere iwa uru marima. I tiri ra tim e rimonga uru mata i rae o Kakapō e orara. Tēnā mai te Operations Manager o te Kakapō Recovery Program a Deirdre Vuko.
2: We had 90 chicks reach that milestone. To blow through that 300 population mark, it took about 16 years to make 90 chicks in the early days of the recovery program. And we've just done that in one season, 90 chicks.
1: I te akamata anga te programu i roto i a tite mai te amata i tite pākini e rua anere turunga uru maari mā rato Kakapō. E rakana oke te Kakapō i te kaitirimu me parana. Tēnā mai te Science Advisor o te Kakapō Recovery Program a Andrew Digby.
3: It's been a really significant breeding season for us. Obviously, it's been the biggest one that we've ever had. That's very significant. Just as important are the methods that we've employed and some of the things that we've changed this breeding season. And in particular, that's that real emphasis on trying to step back and trying to do a little bit less of the intensive management that we've done in the past than let Kakapō do things on their own.
1: Ka aka ngāro iria te programu no te tai e rua mataiti, te irena ki anga iria mataiti e rua tawasini e rongo uru mawaru, rātou e mataiti e rua tawasini e rongo uru mawaru, te tipāti mani o te tāporoporo e oronga mai e te tuatau no te akamata o hoa i te programu. 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Ko te Ministry of Business, Innovation and Employment. 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
4: So meningococcal disease starts and it may seem just like the flu or cold, but the difference is you get unwell really quickly. The typical symptoms are you get a fever and a headache, a stiff neck, your eyes are sensitive to light, and then you may get confused. If someone is unwell and develops any of those symptoms, especially if they're getting worse quickly, then they need to seek urgent medical attention. Early treatment is really important. The sooner someone can get into hospital and be treated, the better. You can survive, but unfortunately, meningococcal is one of those diseases where we do see people dying from it. So early treatment is absolutely critical in this situation.
1: Ko te opangare he tēto tātou nuti nuti a tēngani, tra ōga koma koma ko tātou a wapu. Mi ke hoto unu oramai, te tuatero ko Jeannie Peratea.
0: Pacific People.

0: You tune into Allentown 531 PI. Nothing like a little bit of jam or jam to make your day on a Thursday morning. Well, someone else is going to make your day. And we're going to be talking with Nemai up in Auckland to see what's happening on Pacific Days today. Nisam Bulivinaka, Nemai.
1: Nisam Bulivinaka, Ratu. Long time, no see, no hear.
0: Yes.
1: All right.
0: Great to hear your voice.
1: Likewise. You keeping well?
0: Sort of. I had injections in my right eye on Tuesday, so it's still a bit, the vision's still a bit not so good, but slowly getting there.
1: Right. Oh, right. That's good to hear. And maybe the KVT pair of shades will do you
0: yes.
1: good. Hey.
0: That's what's helping
1: yeah.
0: me.
1: Yeah. There you go. All right. And so today, Ilawa Fionga, just before one, I'll talk to two more members of the New Zealand Youth Choir. Oh, man, I heard you talk about the Otara Music Festival there. A lot of our young people, gifted young people, eh? Mm. Yeah. And so choirs out there on New Zealand. I did speak with Anya Talamaivau, the announced that she was the recipient of the first Infratil New Zealand Youth Choir Scholarship. And so today, two of her choir members, I will tell an all with them just before one. And after one today, Malo caught up with a group of talented young Tongan men. So it's regarding a concert that's happening, tomorrow, right here in Dewdrop, at the Dewdrop Center. Iyoi. So all that and more on Pacific Days.
0: Well, sounds like it's going to be a great show for Thursday. I know we're not going to catch up with you tomorrow, but hopefully we'll catch up with you next week. You have a blessed weekend, Nemai.
1: Likewise. Thank you so much. Have a great day. Manuia leasa koikia.
0: Koikia. There you have it, our lovely Nemai. Make sure you tune into Pacific Days 12 to 3 today to make your Thursday afternoon. We've got some more great musica coming your way. We've got some amazing music because, as you know, it is our Island Time show. We've got the best Pacifica musica playlist on the planet. Here's some Jay Kado with Bongi Ni Songo here on Island Time 531 PI.
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5: 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But next up, we've got some great stuff coming your way with our news at the top of the hour. We've got our Pacific Days with Nei Mai from 12 to 3. We've got our PMN Samo bilingual show from 3 p.m. onwards. Just want to say a massive whakaoe lahi to Will Kingi for joining us on our Island Time. Telling more this morning, check out the full interview as we talk about the Otara Music Festival happening on the 19th of September. Also, you can follow us on Facebook, also on X, stream on iHeartRadio app, and catch us on our pmn.co.nz website.
6: Hi, I'm Dr. Singh. I've got a lot of people. Whanongonongo mai kia tatola tau whakaroang hea honea manaki ni ke. Ni diu whiriwe pene i whokia hapungpungi. Thank you for your company throughout the show. 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
5: 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Gee!